leagues. Once the game is done. Hi, this is Jesse Nelson. Many know me as the hall monitor at ESPN Madison, and that's because I love rules. I love creating them. I love following them, and I love enforcing them. And as Madison's home of the Milwaukee Bucks and Milwaukee Brewers radio networks, a pretty

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Once the game is done, we'll get back to live audio streaming your favorite ESPN Madison and ESPN Radio shows. 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Hi, this is Jesse Nelson. Many know me as the hall monitor at ESPN Madison, and that's because I love rules. I love creating them. I love

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0: 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Emmett, I got a quick question for you.
1: Yeah.
0: Because you're like the nicest guy in the world.
1: I try to be.
0: And sometimes I'm not the nicest guy in the world. And people say, you know, Q, you got an attitude. Sometimes it's just a look on

0: about when it comes to Josh Allen, Patrick Mahomes, Lamar Jackson, Joe Burrow. He's talking about these teams, Chiefs, Bills, Bengals, Ravens. Check it out right now.
1: We got the Chiefs and Mahomes, the Bills and Allen, the Ravens and Lamar, and the Bengals and Joe Burrow. I'm just telling you, I see it already. I see it already. It's 1 week, but it is not too early to say with those quarterbacks and those teams, we're going to be seeing those teams plenty this season. We're going to be talking about those teams plenty of the season. There will be other teams that jump into the mix. Let's not forget Jacksonville. I think they're underrated and overlooked. New England still will be heard from. Denver and the Chargers will be back. But I'm just telling you, it seems pretty apparent where this is going.
2: So I agree. Okay, I agree with him. But, and I'm not being a smart aleck. I'm just, wondering, how is it different than like the last 6-7 years?
0: Right.
2: These teams are mainstays typically. Even though the Bengals haven't made the playoffs in 3 years, they're still on national TV all the time. We still talk about them all the time. I know the Chiefs had a down year last year, but that was an anomaly. At least we'll find out if that was an anomaly or not. So, yeah, the AFC, Chiefs, Bills, Bengals, Ravens, yeah, I could have told you that.
0: I just think it's too early to call that shot. I mean, I think it's easy to call that shot because those are the teams, like you said, that we're talking about every year. But, I mean, can we really call that right now? Look, last year the Raiders beat the Patriots week one.
2: Yeah.
0: And the Patriots ended up going to the Super Bowl, right? I'm not even talking about the Raiders side of things. The Patriots went to the Super Bowl. They only lost two more games
2: right.
0: the rest of the way. Nobody was saying after week one, hey, it's all about going to be about the Patriots. Nah, not really.
2: Yeah.
0: So
2: no, it's true. Man, this is true.
0: I think that may be a little bit overreaction. There may be others that think I may be overreacting. I'm intrigued by this. I just told this story about the guy that I caught on the Ring camera dropping his dog's waste in our trash can, even though it's in a bag, and want to know, should I be angry about that or not? Emmett says because it's trash day tomorrow, it's not a big deal.
2: And it's on the curb.
0: And it's on the curb. 888 say ESPN 888-729-3776. Let's go out to one of my favorite places on earth, Alabama. Roll Tide. Jim, welcome to game night. What you got for us?
3: I got a Roll Tide for you for sure. dude, trash goes in the trash can. Dog waste should not go in my can.
0: Okay.
3: If they want to put it in their own can at their house, that's completely fine. But it happens to me in my house, and I'll smack the dude if I catch him doing it.
0: That means I gotta go catch him, Emmett.
2: hey, don't catch no case now. All right,
0: I know.
2: No
0: I got a fine program to run here, Jim. That was fantastic call, man. So what do you think about that, Emmett? That he said trash goes in the trash can, not dog waste.
2: So where does dog waste go?
0: I don't have a dog. It's not my problem.
2: I get it. But you know what? Had you not, if the Ring camera not gone off, the poop would have been in there. The trash would have gone. Wouldn't even affected your life at all.
0: But I know.
2: Yeah, I know.
0: Let's go out to Florida, man. Let's go out to Florida to talk to Jack. Jack, welcome to game night. What you got for us?
4: Hey, guys.
2: What you got for us,
4: first,
2: man?
4: First thing is I'm a Miami Dolphins fan. And, you know, so I'm very accustomed
2: understand.
4: To poop.
2: Right. Hey, we understand. Yeah. So is Q tripping or not?
4: He's not. I had my stepson was here. He got out of the Air Force. He lived here for 2 years. He had two dogs, and he picked up their waste and put it in our can. And other people in the neighborhood I've seen do it. What pisses me off is there's somebody who has a big dog in my neighborhood, and every once a week that dog poops by my mailbox, and they leave it.
0: Oh, yeah,
2: that's foul, yeah. Jack. We appreciate
0: good call,
2: the call.
0: Good call.
2: That's foul.
0: Yeah,
2: that's foul. I'm not sticking up for that person.
0: I'm actually kind of feeling better now because multiple people have my back and say that I'm not tripping.
2: Just a bunch of angry people in the world is what
0: hey,
2: it tells me.
0: Maybe so. I'll tell you what, at Boise State, they ain't angry. They're celebrating. They came off a victory. We'll talk to a Boise State player next on ESPN Radio.
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15: Before and after each Wisconsin football game, tune in to ESPN Wisconsin College Game Day, brewed by Coors Light, 2 hours before kickoff and immediately after the final whistle, right here on Madison's home for Badgers fans, ESPN Madison.
2: And criminal damage to property. In Carolina, the Panthers waive wide receiver Jimmy Horn Jr. despite his strong preseason. Horn, a sixth-round pick in 2025, served as Carolina's primary kickoff and punt returner week one, muffed a second-quarter punt that eventually led to a Bears field goal, and that was it. The Panthers lost 59-37 to Chicago, and that was the end of Jimmy Horn Jr. in Carolina. Let's take a look at Major League Baseball and some scores going around the league. The Brewers have clinched the NL Central by beating the Pirates 5-1. The Nationals defeated the Phillies 6-3. Tigers down the Blue Jays 10-1. Blue Jays now 2 games behind the Guardians for the last wild card. Meanwhile, the Guardians beat the White Sox 7-6, bringing them within a half game of the AL Central lead. The Astros, they beat the Royals tonight 4-2, and the Rockies defeat the Padres 9-3. Coming up next, more Game Night with Q Myers and me, Emmett Golden.
19: 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It's Unsportsmanlike, 6 a.m. Eastern, right here on ESPN Radio, ESPN2, and ESPNU.

0: the Boise State team. You know, I remember him being on the show well before he was in the running for the Heisman Trophy. But I really do appreciate what their coach, Spencer Danielson, what he does there. And like I told Bowen, getting to know him a little bit when I was at Green Bay, in Green Bay, waiting for Ashton Jeanty to get his name called. You could tell why these guys play hard for him, man. Yeah. He's a real good dude.
1: Yeah, I mean, having a great coach is so important, and having a good leader, and you could tell that like that program is headed in the right direction. They're always in the right direction. It's not like they had to start over or anything. They've been very consistent.
0: And they're just now in that, you know, newfound Pac-12, right? Pac-12. Colorado State's there at 2-0. Haven't had any conference games, and Boise State's right behind them there at 1-1 with Fresno State, San Diego State, Oregon State. It's just a weird kind of conference, man. Just you know, Texas State is there, Utah State, Washington State. It's like, all right, who's left over? All right, let's all combine
1: just
0: you guys.
1: Jump into Pac-12.
0: There you go. Pac-12, you are now the Pac-12. Handle your business. He's Emmett Golden. I'm Q Myers. It's Game Night here on ESPN Radio, the all-new ESPN app. Coming up next, we will stick with college football. One of the most highly anticipated games of the season will take place this weekend in Oxford. 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
0: To Oxford, the place where he once coached for 6 seasons and left him right there in a playoff run to take the job at LSU. Now, it's Ole Miss versus LSU, 7:30 Eastern, coming up on Saturday. It's game night here on ESPN Radio, the all-new ESPN app, SiriusXM Channel 80, and TuneIn, presented by Progressive Insurance. I don't know if you could tell I'm laughing a little bit hearing that intro and hearing Lane Kiffin say, I told everyone, they ain't got to worry about nothing. They're not going to worry about you. All the hatred is coming towards me. It's almost like he wants someone to say, oh, Lane, it's like, where's the violin? You know, like, you know what I mean? It's like someone wants, like, he almost wants them to feel sorry for him. Now, he's not wrong in a certain extent. Like, everyone is talking trash about him. They're not worried about LSU. But the way he just even sounds when he says that, it's like, oh, poor Lane. Everyone hates on him.
1: Yeah, it's Lane being Lane. But one thing's for sure, they might put BTA, if you know, you know.
0: Facts. You know, they are Saturday. Really good.
1: Yes,
0: team.
1: They are. Yes, they are. And I that first week against Clemson, I was thinking at best it'd be a close game. Maybe Clemson could beat them because there was so much going on with, you know, pro players coming back, and they hung 50 on them boys. You know, so that's. I would love to see Ole Miss win this because Pete Golding will have a statue outside of that stadium if he's able to do that. But it's a tall task because Lane has those boys playing some good football.
0: He does, but there's going to be, man, so much energy and juice. And, of course, Trinidad Chambliss. And, look, it's not like it's number one versus, you know, unranked team. This is 7-8, right? We'll see how accurate the rankings are. We'll see how – I don't want to say even these teams are because I think we understand that LSU is the more talented team.
1: Mm-hmm.
0: But that's why they play the games.
1: Oh, ain't no question.
0: That's why they play the games.
1: No question. Like,
0: we just talked to a Boise State player that, you know, was going up against Oregon week one. They were 24.5-point underdogs.
1: Mm-hmm.
0: Gave Oregon everything they can handle and then some, right?
1: And then
0: as we were talking to Bowen Phelps, he mentioned it. Hey, man, it was a tough one, but we came back in the next week and handled our business. It could easily be something just like that. I mean, that's why I'm so excited about this game, and especially with it being there in Oxford. That juice, that energy, the fact that the crowd is going to be so angry towards Lane, to his point, that could also provide some juice for Ole Miss.
1: And sometimes even when you're on overmatch, not unmatch, but overmatch, and you have something else to play for, something extra, it's not just, hey, I want to win this game because we want to win every game we play. Because best believe there are players on that roster that Lane was like, no, you can stay here. I don't want you at LSU.
0: Right, you ain't good enough to come with me.
1: Exactly. And the way he did, I guarantee you there's kids that were on that playoff team that was like, man, coach walked out on us right as the playoffs were about to start.
0: That's how I'd feel.
1: Yeah.
0: That's how I feel. If I was on that roster, I'd be like, what? You gonna leave me?
1: Right.
0: I'm going to have you in Pelican Bay.
1: Right. I'm putting
0: that's what we're
1: on
0: doing.
1: Last one of you. Right.
0: And I don't do movie references.
1: You don't.
0: But
1: you
0: I
1: don't.
0: Got them on that one.
1: You gave us two tonight. You had a that's Friday true. Earlier, and now you had this one.
0: There's a
1: the
0: theme
1: training
0: with the movies
1: day.
0: That I refer to.
1: Yes, yes. A specific audience that frequents the movie theaters for those movies. And Q's part of it. But... Yeah, in the country's rooting for Ole Miss. Like, let's not even play around with that. It is LSU versus everybody. The state of Louisiana, oh, they're rooting for LSU. Ain't nobody else rooting for LSU. The SEC was ready to kick LSU out.
0: Right.
1: That's how where their Q rating is at this moment, just with everything that's been going around. So it's LSU versus the world right now.
0: Well, let's hear from LSU head coach Lane Kiffin on just what he told his players and how he's feeling about this game.
16: There's a competitive part of everybody, right? That obviously we want to create a really, really good environment like they always have for a top 10 matchup, for it to be really hard to play offense in that stadium and be there early and be loud. But I think at the end of it, there's still a respect piece. And this place has always been known to have really, really good people. And that's the one thing to me about Oxford. The first thing you talk about is the people there. And so let's not lose that over a game, over a person or anything else like that. There's nothing wrong with being competitive and being in the moment, right? And being really loud and being an unbelievable fan and providing an unbelievable atmosphere for our players and really hard to play in for their players. But at the end of the day, don't lose what we've created.
1: That was Pete Golding, Ole Miss head coach, and his message to the fans. Right thing to do. You know, you don't want to incite anything, and because, you know, fans can kind of get over their skis from time to time.
0: So you don't want to be the Kentucky head coach and say, hey, bring in some flasks and sneak them all in.
1: So I was cool with that.
0: Right.
1: Because I wasn't fearing violence.
0: Right.
1: You know what I'm saying?
0: In that
1: atmosphere, there's so much venom towards Lane Kiffin here. Yeah. I don't know if you need to pour a bunch of alcohol on top of that.
0: No, yeah. You don't. You want an alcohol-free zone for this
1: yes.
0: one, because it's already going to be tensions high, to say the least.
1: So, yeah, to understate it greatly. Now, let's hear from Lane Kiffin, LSU head coach. He says the pressure, it ain't on LSU.
14: I told the players today, man, like, you don't have anything to worry about as far as, like, attention on you all week and everything. There's just going to be so much attention, hatred, everything on me. I said, you just get to go play. And I said, really, the pressure's on them. They're the team that, you know, we won 7 games last year. They won 13. They return, you know, 2 Heisman candidates. How often does that ever happen in the same backfield? I mean, we had it one time with Matt Leinart and Reggie Bush. And second longest winning streak in the country. So you guys just get to go play, and the pressure's not on you.
0: Pressure's on me. Mm-hmm. The hatred's towards me. It's all about me. And look, he's not wrong, but it's just funny to hear him say it that way. Right?
1: What was funny, Q, to me was to hear him say, you know, they won 13 games last year. Right. You won 13 with them. Y'all won. We won. You know, like he wasn't a part of that.
0: Right.
1: It just sounds funny for him to speak as though he wasn't there last year.
0: It almost feels like it's the out just in case. Like he's planting the seed just in case.
1: Right.
0: Right. You know, and what I mean by that is, you know how fans, Mama Q does this all the time, right? When she, like the Lakers go to the playoffs or her Giants go to the playoffs. Oh, well, we're not going to win this. We were lucky to get here. And I was like, why'd you quit already? You hadn't even played the game yet. Oh, no. We got, son, you don't know. We got lucky to get here. We're going to lose.
1: That's so
0: this
1: it
0: series.
1: Don't hurt as much.
0: Exactly.
1: That's all that is.
0: Exactly.
1: Yeah.
0: So to me, it feels like he's already kind of planting the seed just in case they were to get beat by Ole Miss that, well, I mean, they won 13. We only won 7 games last year. Right. They're the ones that got 2, you know, Heisman Trophy potential finalists. When you see that in the backfield, it almost feels like he's giving an out early just in case. Not thinking that they're going to lose. But if they do, this is why.
1: Mm-hmm. No doubt. It's called hedging. That's what he's doing. He's kind of hedging a little bit. And I so badly want to be on here like, man, Ole Miss, they going to show up in this. Man, I don't have a good feeling.
0: They've been putting up a lot of points, man. 51,
1: yes.
0: Week 1, 45,
1: yes.
0: Week 2. I mean, what's the third performance going to look like?
1: Right. I have this pit in my stomach that goes, we're going to see LSU Clemson on Saturday. And I don't want to see that. I want to see a really good game. Even if LSU win, I want to see a good game.
0: Yeah.
1: I just don't know because LSU is rolling.
0: Yeah, I don't think it's going to be LSU Clemson, but it does feel like this is setting up for LSU, you know, running Ole Miss out the gym, right? Now, again, I would be happily, and man, I might do a backflip, and I'm not a gymnast, to be wrong. I would love to see Ole Miss handle their business and send Lane Kiffin home packing. That'd be fantastic, but that's why they play the game, 7:30 p.m. Eastern. We'll be checking that out. We turn our attention to Major League Baseball next here on Game Night on ESPN Radio.
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24: That and called an insensitive comment towards an AI-generated video. The video depicted Longhorns head coach Steve Sarkisian slapping the ESPN sideline reporter Holly Rowe. It was created in reference to Sarkisian's cutting off Rowe's question following Texas's 24-23 victory over the Ohio State Buckeyes. Manning apologized Tuesday on social media, saying he understands the comment was inappropriate. In the NFL, attorneys for the former girlfriend of Packers running back Josh Jacobs have filed for a motion to permanently seal evidence and discovery materials in his criminal case. The attorneys say the motion is intended to protect their client's privacy. A judge temporarily sealed the evidence last week after Jacobs pleaded no contest to misdemeanor charges of battery and criminal damage to property. In Carolina, the Panthers have waived wide receiver Jimmy Horn Jr. despite having a strong preseason. Horn, a sixth-round pick in 2025, served as Carolina's primary kickoff and punt returner in week one. He muffed a second-quarter punt that eventually led to a Bears field goal during the Panthers' 59-37 loss to Chicago. Let's take a look at the scores around Major League Baseball. You heard it right here on ESPN Radio. The Guardians beat the White Sox in walk-off fashion 7-6 to pull within half a game of the AL Central and push their lead with the last wild card spot to 2 games over the Blue Jays, who fell to the Tigers tonight 10-1. The Orioles beat the Mets 7-5. The Braves down the Cubs 6-3. Coming up next, more game night with Q Myers and me, Emmett Golden.
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1: 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I'm just throwing that out there. 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
1: 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I'm Q Myers. It's Game Night here on ESPN Radio. 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
18: 2-0 pitch, swinging a fly ball. Well hit, down deep center field. Halpin to the track, leaps, it's gone! Over the yellow line and into the bullpen. Home run, Bazzana for the second time tonight. That tightens things up, 6-5. the score.
6: You know what it is. ESPN Radio on the call. The Gardos, they win in walk-off fashion 7-6 against the White Sox.
15: And Bizzano was 2-for-4 on the night, 2 home runs, and then it was a walk-off in the bottom of the ninth, a little, you know, double that got the run scored and a game winner. And Emmett's been celebrating
6: all night long.
15: I would have thought you were Lionel Richie.
6: Yeah, join the fun, man. We dancing on the ceiling. We doing all of that.
15: You are worth nothing. Unbelievable. Worthless. But that's all right. That's why we keep you around. He's Emmett Golden. I'm Q Myers. It's game night here on ESPN Radio. Speaking of walk-offs, what did Tampa Bay do to my A's?
19: 2 strikes, 2 Caminero. And the next one coming in. Fly ball down the right field line. It's got a chance. Back near the corner. Back goes Butler. And gone! Opposite field. Walk-off homer. Junior Caminero does it again. And he puts the A's to bed in game one of the series. The final score. The Rays 2, the A's 1.
17: Nothing can stop me. I'm all the way up.
6: 620 WDAE on the call. You heard it right there. Walk-off winner for the Rays, 2-1 over the Athletics.
15: So disrespectful. They put the A's to bed. Night-night. They hit him with the Steph Curry. Night-night, A's. Caminero hits his 41st home run. In the span of 5 days, he's hit 2 walk-off homers, including one to clinch a playoff spot. He leads the AL with 41 home runs, making a late run. Try to get that AL MVP. And again, the Rays get the dub over the A's. 2-1. Showing that love to the ones that deserve it here on Game Night on ESPN Radio and the ESPN app. How about H-Town? How about the Houston Texans? They were taking on Kansas City. What happened tonight?
20: 3-2. And Alvarez smashes it deep to right field. Back is Ray at the wall. Looking up. See you later. Oh, number 39 for Yordan. And the Astros lead is 4-1.
17: Nothing can stop me. I'm all the way up.
6: KBME 790 AM on the call there. The Astros beat the Royals tonight 4-2.
15: Hey, tell me you're in football mode without telling me you're in football mode. Call the Houston Astros the Houston Texans.
21: Ain't no way the Texans are beating the Chiefs anytime soon.
15: Yeah, no.
21: Hey, again, enjoy it,
15: H-Town. Hey, man, I didn't even catch it. That's what's worse. I didn't even catch it. The guy with the big voice in my ear was like, Texans? My bad.
6: Oh, okay. Yeah, football. I was going to say, I didn't catch it either.
15: Well, see, look at there. Then I'm okay.
6: Yeah.
15: I guess told on myself.
6: Hey, it's all good. We are in football mode, though.
15: Man.
6: I can't even front.
15: No doubt. That home run from Alvarez is 39th of the year. Again, the Royals get beat by the Astros 4-2-2. And, man, that AL West, man, has been something this year.
6: Yeah, facts.
15: Kind of a disaster. Has not been what I thought it was supposed to be at all.
6: Cue the AL has been.

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0: Coming up on SportsCenter All Night. The Biz is on the mound as the Brewers try to clinch the NL Central for the fourth year in a row.
7: Mizorowski with a 1-2. Got him looking right at the knees. Ring him up.
0: The White Sox and Guardians continue their crucial series in Cleveland.
8: Swaying another bomb. This is out to right. Peters at the track, the wall. He'll leap. That's gone.
0: We had a milestone in Queens.
9: 2-0 to Pete. The pitch. Pete hits it high in the air. Left field and deep.
0: Plus, we look back on the Chiefs' dominant performance on Monday Night Football.
10: They looked awesome. They felt like them. And it feels like now we're in for another great Kansas City Chiefs season.
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11: How much will things change as we head towards week 2 of the NFL? 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Football on the way. Baseball with its annual celebration of Roberto Clemente Day on Tuesday. The Pirates Hall of Famer died in a plane crash New Year's Eve 1972, bringing relief supplies to earthquake victims in Nicaragua. Pirates on Tuesday hosting the Brewers, who had their ace going.
7: Mizorowski with a 1-2. Got him looking right at the knees. Ring him up. 101 miles an hour for the 7th strikeout of the night. Second most ever in a single season for a Milwaukee Brewers pitcher. Jacob now with 243 in what should be a Cy Young season.
11: 5 innings, 7 strikeouts, and the Brewers would wind up pulling away in Pittsburgh.
10: And a liner through the left side and into left field for a base hit. Yelich is in. Lara streaking around third. He will score. It's a 2-run single for Ortiz, and the Brewers lead it 5-0.
11: 620 WTMJ, 5-0 there. Milwaukee wins it 5-1, and the Brewers clinch the division because of this happening.
12: Here's a fly ball to right. This is going to be caught by Hicklin, and the ball game is over. The Braves even it up with a 6-3 win.
11: Cubs Radio Network there. Chicago falling to the Braves 6-3, and that clinches the division for the Brewers. So for Milwaukee, 4th consecutive NL Central title. Only 4 division titles in the first 54 years of the franchise.

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1: I mean, again, like, that's the timely hitting right there. Six swing. I mean, Pinto. I mean, he's got really good stuff. And for Kobe to come through right there, just diesel ball to center like that, and run like hell. Boy, did we need it. So that was big time.
2: Three run inside the park home run in the 11th inning proves to be the difference. As for Pete Alonso, 10th fastest in baseball history to 300. Home runs. Orioles get the win. They're three behind the Guardians for the final wild card spot in the American League. As for the Nationals and Phillies, Washington a 6-3 win over Philadelphia. Kyle Schwarber, home run number 45 in the loss. Phillies' eighth loss in the last 12 games, dropping a game behind the Cubs for the top spot of the National League wild card. Phillies, meanwhile, placing all-star left-hander Jesus Luzardo on the 15-day IL on Tuesday, 3 days after being scratched from his start against the Braves because of inflammation in his left shoulder. ESPN's Buster Olney.
3: It's a body blow, and there's no getting around that because, let's face it, the Phillies' theoretical advantage over every other team were those three great starting pitchers in Zach Wheeler and Christopher Sanchez, and yes, Jesus Luzardo, who's been, the last two-plus months, the hottest pitcher in baseball, 1.67 ERA if you date back to June 28th, and his last start on September 7th, he shuts out the Atlanta Braves. You have 12 strikeouts. But today, Don Mattingly, the Phillies manager, basically had no timetable for his return. So a tough break for the Philadelphia Phillies.
2: Timetable to be determined. Luzardo is eligible to return September 27th, final day of the regular season. Closing the books on L.A. That's next. SportsCenter All Night continues. 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
1: Games, dropping a game behind the Cubs for the top spot of the National League wild card. Phillies, meanwhile, placing all-star left-hander Jesus Luzardo on the 15-day IL on Tuesday, 3 days after being scratched from his start against the Braves because of inflammation in his left shoulder. ESPN's Buster Olney.
2: It's a body blow, and there's no getting around that because, let's face it, the Phillies' theoretical advantage over every other team were those three great starting pitchers in Zach Wheeler and Christopher Sanchez, and yes, Jesus Luzardo, who's been, the last two-plus months, the hottest pitcher in baseball, 1.67 ERA if you date back to June 28th, and his last start on September 7th, he shuts out the Atlanta Braves. You have 12 strikeouts. But today, Don Mattingly, the Phillies manager, basically had no timetable for his return. So a tough break for the Philadelphia Phillies.
1: Timetable to be determined. Luzardo is eligible to return September 27th, final day of the regular season. Closing the books on L.A. That's next. SportsCenter All Night continues. It's ESPN Radio.
3: 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That also includes my latest power rankings. And the actor from Resident Evil, Paul Walter Hauser, stops by. 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
19: Will Aaron Rodgers be invited back to Green Bay?
20: No, I think there's some people that have a lot of affection for me, but I think there's certain people in the building who wouldn't be

0: players, and all the players are going to be asked. Those beat writers are going to ask, do you think they should make a quarterback change? What do you think should happen offensively? Do you think you should change anything? It'll be interesting if you get one or two guys to actually give an opinion about that or toe the locker room line of saying we're all going in.
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0: shutout this season with three or fewer hits allowed. Padres, a 9-3 loss to the Rockies. Padres snap an 8-game win streak. Had been the longest active streak in Major League Baseball. Diamondbacks, however, can't take advantage. They went to extra innings with the Marlins.
1: Here's the 0-1. Swung on, that's well struck. Deep left center field, Lawler racing after it. Still going, Lawler can't reach it. It's off the base of the wall. One run scores, two run scores. Here comes Lopez. It's a bases clearing double for the Marlins, and they take a 4-1 lead in the 11th.
0: That would be the difference in the game. Marlins, a 4-2 win over Arizona. Diamondbacks remain 2.5 behind the Padres for the final National League wild card spot. 10 games to play. 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
2: From Darrell K. Royal, Texas Memorial Stadium in Austin. Diving for the goal line, Hollywood Smothers. Touchdown, Texas.
3: It wasn't very pretty, but we found a way to win. That's a good team, too.
4: Unbelievable scene here. Knocks off number one.
0: Texas quarterback Arch Manning, in the wake of the big win last week, and apologizing Tuesday on social media for laughing and making an insensitive comment about an AI-generated video that depicted his coach, Steve Sarkisian, slapping ESPN sideline reporter Holly Rowe. Manning posting in part, quote, "It's easy to say I didn't mean it, but I know my words and actions were hurtful to a lot of people."
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0: pitch. He hits it high in the air. Left field and deep. This game is tied. Into the New York Knight. And number 300 for Alonso. What a moment. What a moment at Citi Field. Everyone is cheering Pete Alonso, even though he's tied this game up in the ninth.
1: Number two.
2: The separation in the AL Central is a half game thanks to what we saw in Cleveland. Sean Kelly had the call.
3: Taylor comes set. Runners at second and third. The pitch. Swing and a fly ball. Taylor down the left field line, heading for the corner. Racing and reaching, but missing it is Antonopoli. Two-run score. That'll do it. Rubio walks him off again.
1: Number one.
2: As for the AL East, Rays holding the top spot. They also end their game with one swing. 620 WDAE.
4: Fly ball down the right field line. It's got a chance. Back near the corner. Back goes Butler. And gone! Opposite field. Walk-off homer. Junior Caminero does it again. And he puts the A's to bed in game one of the series.
2: Tampa Bay gets the walk-off win. Rays winning four straight games. They are 51-25 at home this season. Best in baseball. With what Caminero's doing, is Jordan Alvarez still the MVP favorite? That's next. SportsCenter All Night continues at ESPN Radio.
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19: 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Few get what they need. The world isn't

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1: 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You have 12 strikeouts. But today, Don Mattingly, the Phillies manager, basically had no timetable for his return. So a tough break for the Philadelphia Phillies.
2: 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Luzardo is eligible to return September 27th, final day of the regular season. Closing the books on L.A. That's next. 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

0: championships, everyone but Brian Kelly, who was brought there from Notre Dame. He's got a $55 million roster. He's got the governor in on him. He's got everybody rowing in the same direction. He didn't think he could win at Ole Miss. He left them behind. They feel pretty badly about it. They are carrying that torch against Lane Kiffin and will not let it go.
1: 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Well, it was a week one loss. 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
19: All eyes will be on Patrick Mahomes tonight to see how he'll be moving in the pocket coming off his injury.
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0: 2.
1: The separation in the AL Central is a half game thanks to what we saw in Cleveland. Sean Kelly had the call.
2: Taylor comes set. Runners at second and third. The pitch. Swinging a fly ball. Taylor down the left field line, heading for the corner. Racing and reaching, but missing it is Antonopoli. Two-run score. That'll do it. Rocchio walks him off again.
0: Number one.
1: As for the AL East, Rays holding the top spot. They also end their game with one swing. 620 WDAE.
3: Fly ball down the right field line. It's got a chance. Back near the corner. Back goes Butler. And gone! Opposite field. Walk-off homer. Junior Caminero does it again. And he puts the A's to bed in game one of the series.
1: Tampa Bay gets the walk-off win. Rays winning four straight games. They are 51-25 at home this season. Best in baseball. With what Caminero's doing, is Jordan Alvarez still the MVP favorite? That's next. SportsCenter All Night continues. It's ESPN Radio.
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5: 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That also includes my latest power rankings. 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
2: center all night. The Biz is on the mound as the Brewers try to clinch the NL Central for the fourth year in a row.
13: Mizorowski with a 1-2. Got him looking right at the knees. Ring him up.
2: The White Sox and Guardians continue their crucial series in Cleveland.
22: Swing and another bomb. 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Peters at the track, the wall. He'll leap. That's gone.
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23: 2-0 to Pete. The pitch. He hits it high in the air. Left field and deep.
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24: 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And it feels like now we're in for another great Kansas City Chiefs season.
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1: 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Football on the way. Baseball with its annual celebration of Roberto Clemente Day on Tuesday. The Pirates Hall of Famer died in a plane crash New Year's Eve 1972, bringing relief supplies to earthquake victims in Nicaragua. Pirates on Tuesday hosting the Brewers, who had their ace going.
13: Mizorowski with a 1-2. Got him looking right at the knees. Ring him up. 101 miles an hour for the seventh strikeout of the night. Second most ever in a single season for a Milwaukee Brewers pitcher. Jacob now with 243 in what should be a Cy Young season.
1: Five innings, seven strikeouts, and the Brewers would wind up pulling away in Pittsburgh.
24: And a liner through the left side and into left field for a base hit. Yelich is in. Lara streaking around third. He will score. It's a two-run single for Ortiz, and the Brewers lead it 5-0.
1: 620 WTMJ, 5-0 there. Milwaukee wins it 5-1, and the Brewers clinch the division because of this happening.
25: Here's a fly ball to right. This is going to be caught by Hicklin, and the ball game is over. The Braves even it up with a 6-3 win.
1: Cubs Radio Network there. Chicago falling to the Braves 6-3, and that clinches the division for the Brewers. So for Milwaukee, fourth consecutive NL Central title. Only four division titles in the first 54 years of the franchise. They're the first team to win the Central in four straight seasons since division play was created in 1994. Jacob Mizorowski, five innings, seven strikeouts, eighth game this season with no runs allowed in at least five innings. After the win, spoke with Brewers TV.
26: You got to go through this last year, but to be on the mound for clinching night and now celebrate with your teammates, how do you put this into words?
27: I mean, you can't. I mean, this is what you hope for and pray for as a baseball player, so it's a lot of fun.
26: Word, right? But Miz, what makes you believe that this team is capable of even more?
27: I mean, we're just grindy, and you know, the boys always want to win, so it's fun.
26: How much do you enjoy, you know, it's so hard to get here to win four straight division champions. Now you've been part of it, two of them. How much do you appreciate the work that you guys all put in together to celebrate like this?
27: Yeah, I mean, it means a lot. You know, just coming through the year, it's a long season, and you know, it's everything we've hoped for. So it just means a lot.
26: Congratulations. Enjoy it, Miz.
27: Thank you.
1: Jacob Mizorowski and the Brewers celebrating their division championship. Mizorowski, 243 strikeouts this season, most in baseball this season, second most in a season in Brewers history. Brewers, 61st game without a home run this season, but they get the victory. Manager Pat Murphy and his team capturing the division. Brewers wrap that up. As for the AL Central, things getting a little tighter on Tuesday in Cleveland. Guardians and White Sox, and we heard it here on ESPN Radio.
22: Taylor comes set. Runners in second and third. The pitch. Swinging a fly ball. Taylor down the left field line, heading for the corner. Racing and reaching, but missing it is Antonucci. Two-run score. That'll do it. Rocchio walks him off again. 7-6 is the final score. The Guardians have evened the series and keep their division hopes alive.
1: Sean Kelly calling it here on ESPN Radio. 7-6 the final. You heard him say, Rocchio does it again. Walk-off double with two outs in his fourth game with a walk-off hit this season. Most in Major League Baseball. Four walk-off hits against divisional opponents. Tied for the most in a

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20: Kawhi Leonard, I'm stunned that he wasn't suspended at all. 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

0: 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That's we right. are back.
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14: All eyes will be on Patrick Mahomes tonight to see how he'll be moving in the pocket coming off his injury.
15: 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Moving left, scrambles, 10 for the 5, diving for the end zone.
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17: I'm not going to overreact to one game. The Chiefs are going to be the Chiefs, and I love this run game that they have now found with Kenneth Walker III. I think this was just a bad game from the Denver Broncos. A lot of guys not playing in preseason, the poor tackling, the not attention to detail. I do believe they're going to be better, and they still have that opportunity. They play the Kansas City Chiefs one more time. So you can even up that series with them when it comes to division matters in the AFC West. So I'm not counting the Broncos out just yet. But I did love what I seen from the Kansas City Chiefs.
13: Harry Douglas, half of Freddie and Harry, weekday afternoons here on ESPN Radio. He mentioned bad game. Bad game, or did it expose deeper issues for the Broncos? ESPN analyst Steve Smith Sr., Dominic Foxworth, Jeff Saturday.
18: Bad game. I mean, listen, they have a very good defensive line, a very good offensive line. We just talked about Davis Webb, his first time calling plays, never got into a rhythm, right? You even heard Sean Payton at halftime, doing the halftime spot. And he's like, you know, they ran it a lot. We didn't. Like, he felt how the game was going. So I would definitely attribute this to a bad game. Football is about moments. Like, people always, you look at stats and they'll look, oh, this. But the reality is it comes down to situations. And they were poor in most of the situations. All that went well for the Chiefs. It did not go well for the Broncos. This team will bounce back. It's a very good football team. They're well coached. Just a bad game.
19: Yeah, and I think I agree with Jeff. But they got out game planned. I go back and watch that tape. Yes, I think you're right about those moments. But I also look at the tape and I'm like, nobody's open in these situations. And then the pressure's getting there fast. We should focus more on giving the Chiefs credit and not blaming the Broncos. I think the Broncos will be better, but that situation, to me at least, is not indicative of what this team's going to be going forward.
20: We all thought that the new acquisition will make them a slow start. They brought the kitchen sink. And here's the problem. All the plumbers were at the game. They had no one there to help fix it. And the leaks just kept happening. We talk about pressure. It makes diamonds. You know what else it does? It floods your basement. Mm. And that's what happened. And they got to go back to the drawing board.
13: We'll see what happens as the season progresses. SportsCenter All Night, ESPN Radio. Back to the diamond. Yankees, Twins.
21: High fly ball. Right center field. Rodriguez back on the track at the wall. See ya. A 3-run home run by Jones. And the Yankees lead 7-1.
13: 8-1 would be the final. Michael K, Yes Network. Yankees improving to 10-3 this month. Best in baseball in September. Yankees remain 3.5 behind the Rays in the AL East. Tigers a 10-1 win over the Blue Jays, who lost a home series for just the second time since the start of August. Detroit, meanwhile, getting their sixth consecutive win.
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23: How good is that? Are you ready to take?
22: Number 5.
13: A night ago, the White Sox saw Tristan Peters draw a walk against Cleveland's Gavin Williams, which ended a marathon 18-pitch at-bat. Tuesday, Colorado's Cole Kerrig was in the box also for more than a dozen pitches. 850 KOA.
24: Vasquez pitch is driven to deep right. High and way out of here. Touch him all time. On the 13th pitch of the at-bat, Cole Kerrig with his second homer of the game.
22: Number 4.
13: Braves increase their lead in the NL East, doubling up the Cubs. 680 the fan.
25: 0-2 pitch. He swings and drives it deep to right field, to the wall, and gone! It's gone! A violent swing by Drake Baldwin, and it's a 2-run homer right into the basket in right field. And he silences Cub fans here on the north side.
22: Number 3.
13: Orioles take the Mets to extra innings with a milestone shot from a New York fan favorite. WBAL.
26: 2-0 to Pete. The pitch. Pete hits it high in the air. Left field and deep. This game is tied. Into the New York night. And number 300 for Alonso. What a moment. What a moment at Citi Field. Everyone is cheering Pete Alonso, even though he's tied this game up in the ninth.
22: Number 2.
13: The separation in the AL Central is a half game thanks to what we saw in Cleveland. Sean Kelly had the call.
27: Taylor comes set. Runners at second and third. The pitch. Swinging a fly ball. Taylor down the left field line, heading for the corner. Racing and reaching, but missing it is Antonetti. 2-run score. That'll do it. Rocchio walks him off again.
22: Number 1.
13: As for the AL East, Rays holding the top spot. They also end their game with one swing. 620 WDAE. Fly ball down the right field line. It's got a chance. Back near the corner. Back goes Butler. And gone! Opposite field. Walk-off homer. Junior Caminero does it again. And he puts the A's to bed in game one of the series. Caminero has two career walk-off homers, both in the last 4 days. It's Wednesday, September 16th. Hall of Fame outfielder Tim Raines turns 67 today. Half the NFL has work to do after losing week one. More with Unsportsmanlike there next. I'm Jay Reynolds. It's ESPN Radio.
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36: 2-0 to Pete. The pitch. Pete hits it high in the air. Left field and deep. This game is tied. Into the New York Knights. And number 300 for Alonso. What a moment. What a moment at Citi Field. Everyone is cheering Pete Alonso, even though he's tied this game up in the ninth.
37: Okay, welcome to the show. Oh, God.
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9: 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I'm

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1: Back to school season means backpacks, schedules, and busy mornings. But there's one thing a lot of families forget to plan for. What happens when school germs start spreading and someone gets sick? Joining us now is Dr. Peter McCullough with some smart ways to be prepared before the school year begins. So, Doctor, back to school is exciting, but it also seems to be the time of year that families start getting sick again. Why does this season hit so many households?
2: Because people miss an opportunity, and that is to use nasal sprays and throat sprays twice a day preventively. These have been shown to reduce the common cold, flu, RSV, and other viral infections, but it has to be done twice a day on a regular basis.
1: What are some of the most common health issues that families run into once the school season does start?
2: The kids are back in school, they're coughing, they're sneezing, and they clearly spread viruses and other illnesses. 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
2: 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After routine preventive measures are taken, the last thing we want to do is have a child get so sick that they need to go into the urgent care or emergency room for IV antibiotics. We can use oral antivirals and antibiotics at home under the guidance of doctors through the guidebook and on telemedicine.
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9: Familiar surroundings for Alonso. The 2-0 from Senga. Swing and a drive. Well hit to left. Soto can only watch it sail into the second deck. Tumbles right back out of the second deck. But it's a game-tying homer for Pete Alonso. His 300th career home run. And he is getting a standing ovation from the crowd here at Citi Field.
10: That's Howie Rose, 880 ESPN New York. With the call last night, Howie is the iconic, legendary Mets broadcaster. Pete Alonso plays for the Orioles. He did it against the Mets at Citi Field. I'm not trying to make this, none of us are trying to make this specifically about the Mets and Pete Alonso in general, but it is more so fan rules, which we love discussing because it is fascinating, because what's the one common thread of every single person participating and consuming this show? We are all sports fans, right? And most of us, what do you want to say, 95% of us have been to a game in some capacity.
11: Yes.
10: I don't know if I can go 100%, but let's go 95% have been to a game in some capacity. When an opposing player that you wanted on your team comes back and has a big moment like that and leads to a loss for your own team, you're giving him a standing ovation. I say it's out of a peaceful protest to, we hate what you did to this team, so we're going to cheer for that team. Did the fans get it right last night? 888-SAY-ESPN. Tony in Indiana, listening on Sirius XM 80. Morning, Tony.
12: Hey, how's it going?
10: Morning.
12: I think it's a good thing. Like a fan, you sometimes attach yourself not only to the team, but to a player. Like when Peyton left Indiana and went to Denver, and, you know, I couldn't help but be kind of a Denver fan, but I'm a Peyton fan. You know, you want to see that player that put so much into your team do well elsewhere. So you're kind of cool with it because he put in his time for your team. He did the work for your team, and now he's having success elsewhere. And you can't help but feel

0: It's a very fair one. And that's another one.
1: There's pressure when you're hosting the Raiders.
0: Yeah, it's another one you could envision for next week.
2: They dominated those Smalls.
1: They did.
2: They got dominated.
0: He also mentioned the two cupcakes there. I just want to point out, I would take a great cupcake over a great donut. Just to be clear on that. I don't know about you guys.
1: Oh, I don't know.
2: Great job. I see what you did there.
0: No, I'm being serious.
2: A great cupcake over a great donut?
1: I don't know. Those cake donuts, like a blueberry lemon cake donut.
2: Ooh, that sounds awesome.
0: Because cupcakes are looked at as like, oh, they got cupcakes, like an easy bad thing. And I'm saying cupcakes should be a great thing. It's like, I think the terminology in sports for cupcake is actually wrong.
2: No, it's not.
0: Why?
2: Because it's soft.
1: It's soft and
2: that's
1: sweet.
2: The whole point. When you say it's a cupcake, they're soft.
0: Oh.
2: No professional athlete wants to be associated with being soft.
0: I happen to like donuts a lot. Steve in Ohio. I mean, cupcakes, I should say. Steve in Ohio, listening on 1410 in Ohio. Morning, Steve.
3: Hey, thanks for taking my call. I appreciate it. I don't know how you don't have the Cincinnati Reds on there. You have the NL Rookie of the Year. You also have the potential Cy Young in Chase Burns. And then you have Ellie, who's playing lights out. He's going to want $1 billion. And yet they are just horrible. So you have three players on one team that are playing absolute lights out. And you have a amazing coach in Terry Francona. And you're not doing anything. You backed into the playoffs last year. I mean, it's got to be the Reds.
0: You know, that's an interesting one.
2: Yeah, and I'm not arguing that, but who are you taking off?
0: No,
1: of that's the
2: hot
1: the
2: mess list.
1: That's
0: but you know what's interesting?
2: Nobody's arguing whether or not the Reds are a mess.
0: Their run differential is 100 plus runs worse than the Mets.
2: Not
0: the Mets' run differential is minus 37. That's not good. The Reds' run differential, meaning outscored by 152 runs. Think about how many times you guys have taken shots
1: so
0: at me
1: bad.
0: About the Mets and how bad they are.
4: Yeah. The Reds still have a better record.
0: But they do have a better record. Which means when they lose, they get blown out. That's a very, what a weird season.
2: As bad as that is, the A's will see your 152 minus 152 run differential and raise you minus 204.
0: And wait, there's more. They're not in last place.
1: Gross.
0: They're not in last place. The Angels are.
1: Well, you know my thoughts there.
4: Baseball's weird.
2: They're about to sell a team, though. So
0: yeah. Oh, no. Angels are going to get good.
2: Yeah, with Kroenke?
0: Yeah, okay. They finally have that good ownership.
1: Yeah, we'll see.
0: Yeah, they're going to get really good.
1: Did you consider putting the Cowboys on the list?
0: No, because isn't this what we expect from them?
2: To let us down? To be that bad?
0: To let us down. I listen to Stephen A. say it all the time on First Take, 10 a.m. Eastern. He's so right. He's like, at some point, they're going to let you down.
2: What can go wrong will go wrong.
1: That's right, Stephen A.
0: That's right.
2: But nobody thought they would get dominated by a team in the New York Giants that won, what, 4 games last year?
1: And
2: 4 games? The Giants were 4-13.
0: They were a cupcake last year?
1: Also, you can't say Gotti and then put up 20 points in a loss.
2: Exactly. And here's the thing. It wasn't like the game was as close as the final score indicated. For most of the ball game, it was a two-possession game.
1: The Giants controlled that game.
0: You know what we learned?
2: From start to finish.
0: There are a lot of hot messes in sports over the last week because we just came up with a list of like 20 that are legitimate candidates.
2: You usually do a good job with the hot mess rankings.
0: Today.
2: Not today. No.
0: You would have said I left all the ones out that I put in. Vegas East
2: ranked his hot mess rankings today.
4: I think the problem is Evan should have just done a top 10 today because there are so many. I think he did great, but there are 15 more you can name.
0: If I didn't put the Mets, Ohio State, Texas fallout, Jordan Love, Justin Herbert, the Falcons, and the Rams in there.
1: Take the Falcons off and put the Browns on.
2: The Falcons was a fourth quarter game against the Pittsburgh Steelers with their third string quarterback.
1: Put the Browns on there.
2: Yeah, the Falcons, I don't know.
5: They're just trying to be a little bit too cute with the Jalen Love thing, right? Or
1: Justin
5: Love.
0: I had to find a way to get both of them in, which I did. Jason McCourty.
2: New York Mets next. Feels like prison in a moment.
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11: ESPN. Air Lara does it again.
27: The track at the wall. Jumping is Lara. And Lara brought it back again. Of all the catches he's made. is number one.
11: Madison's home of the Brewers, 100 points.

0: Why?
1: Because I know Drake May is going to be healthy and out there. And Drake May has done what Joe Burrow has also done, gone to a Super Bowl.
2: That should work, I think,
1: yeah,
2: for other shows.
1: I think that's...
3: You're welcome.
1: Did you get that in the first take quickly,
2: or how quickly can we get that in there? Just making sure.
4: Oh, they said they want Canty on today.
1: I'm just saying, Drake May has been an all-pro. 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
3: If you could guarantee health for both of them, would the math change?
1: You said what?
3: If I could guarantee health for both of them next 5 years, because obviously that's incredibly fair of you to say Joe Burrow has been off the field a lot and I can't trust his health.
1: No.
3: Best ability is availability.
1: He's been on IR half the seasons he's played in the NFL.
3: Tough. But if I could guarantee health next 5 years for both of them.
1: But how can you guarantee... Like,
3: I'm just curious from a skill set standpoint, if you would give Burrow the edge if you knew he would be out there.
1: I don't know that that's altogether true. Like, I think Joe Burrow is further along in his development as a quarterback, but in terms of the skill set and the raw materials, there's a lot to love with Drake May. Drake May was coached by some of the best quarterback minds that are out there.
3: You loved him coming out of college,
1: even from high school.
3: Yeah.
1: Like, even playing at Myers Park to now. Like, he's been coached by some really good minds. So, like, I mean,
2: Does part of your Drake May over Joe Burrow reasoning at all, subconsciously, do you know what team Drake May is going to be on the next 5 years and you're not exactly sure what team Joe Burrow is going to be on the next 5 years?
1: The health is the biggest one to me.
2: Which could impact where he goes, like, right?
1: Okay, that's fair. Like, we don't know where he's going to be. And there's the stability of the New England Patriots organization, which definitely gives Drake an edge when you compare him to other young quarterbacks. But I mean... The best ability is availability. And Drake May, even though he gets beat up a lot, he's out there.
2: So far, so good in that regard. Absolutely right. Coming up, all the
3: small things.
2: Next, we're on Sportsmanlike, presented by Progressive Insurance.
5: 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That also includes my latest power rankings. 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

0: regular season, you weren't the quarterback. Postseason, you were. Double-digit lead. I want to say 21-3 at the beginning of the second half. 96% chance of winning. You lost it. Minnesota Vikings game on Sunday. 90% chance of winning. You lost it. Jordan Love. Now, those are four bad losses, and Jordan Love was the quarterback for three of them. That's embarrassing. Now, those four games, the odds of losing all four games with those leads are 1 in 2.5 million. And Jordan Love is the quarterback for the majority of those games. Smalls, it may look the part, the numbers may be there, but something is off. And I don't understand why people don't want to admit as much.
1: So I'm a huge Jordan Love supporter. I said to start the season, I think he's underrated, especially with the way he's discussed because of the individual production. But I have to keep that same energy that I do with someone like Justin Herbert. If you have individual production and it looks good, it doesn't matter if the team success is not there. It doesn't. And the way it's looked for the past six games for the Green Bay Packers has been bad. And even if he has looked good and the numbers are there at times, he has to wear that. You're the quarterback.
0: But I think people hold on to those numbers because they can't hold on to winning and they want to stay close to their confirmation bias about what those quarterbacks are. People are going to be late to get off the bandwagon when it comes to guys that they have been 10 toes down on since they came in the league based on their physical talents and what it quote-unquote looks like, the eye test. But Justin Herbert, Jordan Love, they haven't done any winning, any high-level winning that should, in our minds, associate them with being a true franchise quarterback.
1: Okay, you've bummed me out, so let's go to the next topic quickly. NBA season is almost upon us. We're in September, October 20th. We're getting close. Feels like just yesterday the Knicks were parading in Manhattan celebrating their championship. Have you guys seen how much it's going to cost to get in the door for the Knicks home opener?
0: I did see this morning, yeah.
1: 76ers, October 20th, Knicks Sixers, obviously. LeBron, the new look Sixers, but the Knicks returning home, first game, new season after championship. The cheapest ticket to get into MSG, $1,346, yep. A 526% increase from last season.
2: Do they mark it down if they don't win it all this year? I'm joking, obviously. You know what? They have a right. They won a championship. They can do what they want. If people are going to pay for it, how do you blame them?
1: A lot of Knicks fans are going to be able, they're going to be priced out from going to the games.
2: That stinks. I'm not saying that doesn't. But if Nuno's going to be mad because he doesn't want to pay that price as a Knicks fan, but be mad at the next person who does want to pay that price. That's the issue.
0: How much are those prices impacted by LeBron?
2: Well, that's a tricky one. I don't know the answer to that question.
1: A lot, I'm sure.
0: Because it is LeBron in the Sixers.
2: LeBron on a
1: We're celebrating
2: team.
1: Championship
0: Division
1: plus
0: rival,
1: LeBron
0: yeah,
1: plus rival.
0: That's what, yeah.
1: There's a lot of juice behind this one.
2: If he was on the Lakers, you think the prices would be less?
1: It's still the first Lakers, night. Though.
2: Yeah, I guess that's a bad example, too. If he was on the Cavs?
1: No, there's history there. I think you can only remove LeBron from the equation and then maybe the math changes. LeBron in any jersey going there opening night after you win a championship, astronomical prices.
2: I'm excited for the NBA season. I think it's going to be a great season. I think there's so many good teams this year.
1: So many storylines.
2: So many good teams. The competitive balance is there. We've had 8 champions in 8 years. Knicks have a great chance to
0: end. Excited about your Heat?
2: I'm beyond excited about my Heat. Beyond.
1: Beyond.
2: Oh my God! These guys are loving each other. They're playing. They're training together. Captain Clay on the boat. Oh, it's tremendous.
1: Well, I don't roll with him.
0: I mean, Clay Thompson next to an ocean is different than landlocked Clay. So I'm just saying, be prepared.
2: Giannis, Bobby Portis.
1: Are you more excited about the Heat than your Eagles?
2: Mel Kiper Jr. will join us next. 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
10: Taylor comes set. Runners in second and third. The pitch. Swing and a fly ball. Taylor down the left field line, heading for the corner. Racing and reaching, but missing it is Antonacci. 2-run score. That'll do it. Rocchio walks him off again. 7-6 is the final score. The Guardians have even the series and keep their division hopes alive.
0: 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Sean Kelly with the call.
11: Cleveland.
12: Chicago.
0: White Sox, Guardians, half game separating
12: Ooh,
0: the two.
12: Buddy, let's
0: in
12: go.
0: In the AL Central. The White Sox are 77-74. The Gardos are 77-75. A lot of the MLB race is heating up, obviously, with a couple weeks left in the season. And joining us now, he does play-by-play for ESPN for baseball, for college football as well. It is Mike Monaco here on Unsportsmanlike, along with Michelle Smallman, Chris Canty, Evan Cohen with you. And he's got the game today, 1 p.m. Eastern, with Chris Burke, Jesse Rogers, the White Sox, and the Guardians. And he is then also doing college football this week with Miami on Friday night. And correct me, Mike, if I'm wrong, you're doing the game with Jordan Rogers, who we know well. Do you have to do, because this is the way I feel when I work with Jordan Rogers, I have to do my hair more when I'm around him to step up to his game. Do you feel the same way, Mike?
13: Guys, I couldn't have said that better. I would also add that you probably spend a little bit more time in your closet looking at suits and being like, hey, is this one going to embarrass me when I'm standing next to a well-dressed guy with quite a coif of hair? So yeah, there's a lot more thinking that goes into it than just evaluating Darian Mensah and Malachi Toney and Mario Cristobal.
0: Mike's my favorite guest ever. That is exactly how I feel. It's actually insulting to regular people to be around these guys like this.
14: You're worried about getting mogged on camera?
0: Yeah, he's clavicular. What's the guy's name? Clavicular? Whatever the heck that guy's name is, that psycho. I'm just saying, that's very intimidating. Anyway, all right, let's go in chronological order. Today, White Sox Guardians, 1 p.m. Eastern time on ESPN. In some ways, is this division race even more interesting because these are not dominant teams and that they're actually both hovering around 500 and competing for this unbelievable opportunity to get into the postseason as a division winner?
13: Yes, more interesting for sure because of that. You know, 90-win teams are great. Don't get me wrong. Brewers, Dodgers, Braves, like whoever it is, the teams that are the elite.

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18: 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Along with Michelle Smallman, Chris Canty, Evan Cohen with you. And joining us now, you hear him every single day, Monday through Friday, 10 a.m. to noon Eastern Time, the Golics, Mike Golic Jr., joining us here on Unsportsmanlike. All right, I think we always should start with food with him. I'm just going to toss this out on the air.
19: I love starting with how Notre Dame beat the brakes off of your Wisconsin Badgers.
18: We did that already.
19: It doesn't get old.
20: Never gets old. I'm with you, CeCe. That's always the good place. Every time I come on, it should begin with having to relive that moment for Evan and what it was like.
21: I'm down.
18: Great. Okay. Are we done with that or no? We're still going to do that?
20: Yeah, that feels good.
18: About an hour ago, I said to Mel Kiper, are we focusing on the wrong QB with the lineage game? Should we be focusing on C.J. Carr, of course, grandfather coach of Michigan, versus Arch? Arch is great, don't get me wrong, but maybe C.J. Carr is even a little bit better. Just saying. So I did give Notre Dame love in that regard because I'm a big C.J. Carr guy. Now, cupcakes or donuts? I know your family is most associated with donuts, but we were talking about cupcakes today. Where is Golic Jr.? Cupcake? The greatest cupcake in the world or the greatest donut in the world?
20: Ooh, greatest cupcake or greatest donut? Oof. I'm probably going to go greatest donut. I just think the Golic family lineage, you want to talk about bloodlines?
21: Yeah.
20: I was raised on donuts by my donut-loving father, and I just think they're more versatile. They're easier to transport. The cupcake can get a little bit messy at times, as can, I guess, a good donut. But I don't know. There's just

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5: 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For the fourth straight year, for the fifth time in the last six, and for the sixth time in the last 9 years, the Milwaukee Brewers are National League Central Division champions. The Brewers win in Pittsburgh over the Pirates last night with Miz on the mound, and the Cubs blow a lead and lose to the Atlanta Braves at Wrigley Field, helping the Milwaukee Brewers clinch their fourth straight NL Central title. Champagne was popping. Drinks were being celebrated in the locker room last night. It was fun to see as the Brewers clinch the NL Central, and now the next step is to clinch a bye and the one seed in the National League. Brewers Pirates again tonight, 5:40 Central Time. First pitch, pregame coverage starts at 5:05, following Molly and Jim here on 100.5 ESPN. 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

0: edition. Our regular Wednesday lineup edition of Brian Bulaga at 9:30 to help us understand the state of the Packers' offensive line. I'm guessing that'll be a theme throughout the program. And then Uncle Homer to join us a little bit later edition. The, what is this, four in a row now, Jesse? Four straight?
1: Yes, sir.
0: NL Central champions again.
2: Probably time to start having a conversation about how great Pat Murphy and Matt Arnold are.
0: And the postseason is up next edition of Wilde and Tausch on 94.5 ESPN Milwaukee, 100.5 ESPN Madison, 1430 ESPN Beaver Dam, ESPNWisconsin.com, the ESPN app, your Alexa smart speaker, streaming live 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stores. I am Jason Wilde in Green Bay. Jesse Nelson is in the Everlight Solar ESPN Madison studios. And so is the Packers Hall of Famer. It's Mark Tauscher. Tausch, good morning. How are you?
2: So if you come into a parking ramp, and I was getting after it about this power washing last time. You want to power wash the parking ramp, that's great. I don't think anybody, is anybody going to get mad if they power wash their car? Like, it's a free car wash.
3: Some people would, yeah.
2: Who?
3: Well, I think there's some people who leave their windows cracked during the day to get, especially with the weather being how it is, get a nice little, you know, air out.
2: Who leaves
3: of the
2: their
3: vehicle.
2: Windows cracked?
3: Just a little crack.
2: No, they don't.
3: I'll do it sometimes.
2: Not in a parking ramp.
3: Yeah, just a little pinch.
0: You're just asking people just to steal your car.
3: No, you're not.
2: Yeah, you are.
3: You're not.
2: You're basically saying, come take everything in my car.
3: If you leave a window this much open, just a little bit to get some air going in there. To, you know, there's
0: get
3: you
0: think some that, air
2: you think
0: going
2: that really matters?
0: There.
2: Does that help?
3: If you leave it for 8 hours, absolutely.
0: You're in a parking ramp. Yeah. You're not parked in the sun, shining, beating directly onto
2: tell
0: your
2: you
0: car.
2: If you actually do that, I'm gonna go steal your car.
3: Okay. Good luck. I'll believe it when no, I see
0: actually, old Tausch the hot.
2: You know what I'll do? I'm gonna go get like some of the odor stuff and just shove it in your car window.
3: I appreciate that. Yeah, it would help.
2: But don't do that.
3: Some people would probably be concerned about the paint on their vehicle getting worn off,
2: okay,
3: scratched.
2: Now that's a fair concern.
3: Damaged.
2: A power wash at night, man. Like, I'm sorry. Like, it's so frustrating. This isn't that hard. Power wash when there's nobody here. You don't power wash in the middle of the day when everybody is coming to work. It's just foolish.
3: You don't even know if they're power washing.
2: I don't, but that's what I was told from a very good source.
3: There's a bunch of signs in the parking garage here at the Everlight Solar Studio at ESPN Madison that say no parking in this stall, police order.
2: And then they build this ramp, and then they put cones up that they don't let you park in certain spots. Don't build the parking spot then if you don't let them build it there. Like, it's so frustrating. Put if you're on the end, say, hey, compact car only. All right, I get that because you don't want the tight corner. But you don't put cones up. Oh, you can't park there. What? I'm going to tell you, that's the worst designed parking garage I've ever seen.
3: I mean, if they're servicing
2: there's spots, and then I got a ticket one time because I parked in a spot, and this was when it first opened. It is terrible.
3: So there are concerts that go on at the venue next door.
2: That is
3: so
2: fantastic.
3: A lot of times at night, they say, like, no parking in this stall from 5 p.m. to 1 a.m.
2: That is completely fine.
3: And you got to know that. They give you, like,
2: but
3: 24 hours notice
2: up,
3: on that.
2: And whatever. It's just frustrating. I don't get it.
0: Hey, how about those Brewers?
2: They're parked atop the NL Central for about 4 years now.
0: Nice.
3: Reserve stall, huh?
2: Well, that's because they power wash when it's the appropriate time. They're not doing it in the middle of a game. I didn't see them doing that in the middle of the game. They celebrated after, just like a power washing company should be doing.
0: They washed away their opponents. Have we reached the point with this remarkable ball club that now it's okay, but let's wait and see what happens in the postseason? Like, this was kind of, I don't want to call it a foregone conclusion, but that magic number sure shrunk quick. Now, how are we feeling? now that it's official? And how far are they from the locking up the best record in baseball or best record in the NL?
2: Well, first off, we wanted the Braves to beat the Cubs to beat the Braves yesterday. Not the we did. That was, as you said, a foregone conclusion. This is a championship or bust operation now. But they're not going to be baseball next year for a big chunk of the season. This could be a 2-year championship run by winning it once, which is pretty special.
3: 2 for the price of 1.
2: It's like Jerry Kelly winning the AmFam champ. You got 2 years of championship play out of that. I think, and I've been, this is one of the things I've been harping on. They're good enough, and I think we always kind of write in excuses. We should look at this like we're the best team in baseball because this will be the second year in a row, unless things fade, that we will be. And now, we don't have this. Our bullpen's as good as anybody's. We have the best starting pitcher in Major League Baseball. Yeah, we still don't have anywhere near the payroll of the Dodgers or the Braves. Yeah, we haven't for 2 years. That doesn't mean in postseason baseball's different. But I think we're doing a disservice having lessened expectations for this team. I've thought that for 2 years. I'll continue to think it, and this should be and could be, and I hope to be, the year that all of it ends and that the Milwaukee Brewers are the world champions for 2 seasons, which would be great.
0: Is it really, though?
2: Is what really?
0: Well, like, you're not really continuing to be, if there's no baseball, you're not continuing
2: who
0: to
2: would
0: celebrate
2: be the defending
0: the championship.
2: Yeah. You're going to celebrate. Are you kidding me? You're going to celebrate this championship for 100 years.
3: It'd be a and still division or a World Series champion Milwaukee Brewers.
2: Yeah.
3: You wouldn't count it as two, but it would be, you would prolong the celebration as World Series champs. That'd be
0: if
3: fun.
0: If there's no baseball next year, you're just going to be celebrating a World Series title and not caring that there's no baseball? No,
2: I mean, I'll obviously would hope there's baseball, but the reality will be they'll be the defending champs for as long as that continues on.
3: It'd be a lot easier to cope with no baseball 100%. If the Brewers are the defending champs. And, okay, I guess we get Banana Ball and the Mallards. And, all right, we're the World Series champs. Yeah. Let it roll.
0: Okay.
2: Do we have our expectations changed? Because we've done this show now. We're going on our 11th year. And this would be, are we going to finally come around and say, hey, we're good enough, Stuart Smalley, this thing, instead of always writing in a little addendum or a little asterisk and say, all this other stuff. Are we now saying we're the favorites, we should go win the world championship? Because we never have done that on this show. I've said it. I wish we would. But I feel like everybody is still kind of like Jesse Nelson. Oh, well, Shohei's there. It's over. Do we feel that way now? Because we're dang good. We're really good. And we have the horse. We got a horse that can go 2 games in a 5-game set. Is going to maybe be able to go 3 games in a 7-game set. That changes the math a little bit. So I don't think it's going to, if we get knocked out, are we going to still say, oh, shucks, it's just not fair? Or are we going to say we just got beat? Because it's been, it ain't fair. The Dodgers sweep us last year and everybody's like, oh, it's just not fair. How are we going to approach this? Because I want to know where our fan base is. Because I think we're good enough. I think we've been good enough the last year and a half, you know, especially last season. This isn't a mirage. Pat Murphy, Matt Arnold, they know what the hell they're doing. And gosh darn it, we are good enough, and I hope that we all feel that way. I want the same expectations we have for the Green Bay Packers to be with the Milwaukee Brewers. I've wanted that for years. Do we have it?
0: Jesse?
3: No team is flawless. The closest thing there is to flawless is the Los Angeles Dodgers, which we saw on full display last year. The Dodgers this year appear to not be as good as they were last year. The Brewers, I said this months ago, and I still feel it. The Brewers remind me of the Wisconsin Badgers in the 2014-15 Made 'em Believe men's college basketball season, where they lost to Kentucky in the Final Four the year before. Kentucky was viewed as a juggernaut. They brought everybody back. They were undefeated in the regular season into the NCAA tournament. And every team in the country was scared to play Kentucky except Wisconsin. Wisconsin was the one team all season long that said, we want Kentucky. We want another shot at them. I think the Brewers want the Dodgers. Give them the NLCS. Let's go beat them. We want retribution for last year. We want to get over the hump. We have the horses to do it. Do I think that the Dodgers will win the World Series again this year? Until proven otherwise, yes, I do. Do I think the Brewers are capable of beating the Dodgers? And am I going to cheer my head off for the Brewers in that series? Absolutely, I am.
4: Are you saying that the Brewers can?
2: You did answer the question.
4: Can win the NL?
3: I am saying the Brewers can win the National League, can beat the Dodgers, and can win the World Series.
2: You also said Wisconsin can beat Notre Dame.
3: I did.
4: That was the reference.
2: I'm asking you to be more declarative. Should this team be favored, and should we as fans expect it instead of, oh, shucks, are we done with the... Oh, this is the plucky little team. Are we done with that? Or are we still going to hold that in our back pocket if things go south?
3: When the Chiefs were the defending champions...
2: just answer the question,
3: I'm giving you an example. No, they shouldn't be the favorites. Were the Chiefs...
2: All right. Okay. Thank you for answering.
3: When the Chiefs
2: were... I don't love that. I don't like that a bit.
3: Remember when the Kansas City Chiefs were two-time defending champions? They were a three-seed in the AFC.
2: Nut-whack.
3: You were in there saying nut-whack the entire time. You were picking the Chiefs until otherwise. Why would you not apply the same logic to the two-time defending Los Angeles Dodgers? They're the same thing. They're more of a juggernaut than the Chiefs were. So the same logic should be applied. The Dodgers are the favorites until you knock them out. You can't.
2: So,
3: Joe Davis said it on the final call in Game 7 last year. To beat the champs, you got to knock them out. The Brewers want to knock them out, but they're the champs until they're not.
2: Didn't we get swept?
3: No, the Blue Jays took them to seven games.
2: Yeah. Why are we talking about the Blue Jays?
3: Because he said that as they won the World Series.
2: So are the Blue Jays back in the playoffs, or are they not going to make it?
3: No, they're probably not going
2: to make it. We're going to have the best record in baseball 2 years in a row. That kind of changes the math a little bit, doesn't it?
4: The best record in baseball belongs to the Milwaukee Brewers. They are 94-57.
2: Why are we so afraid to just say we're blanking good and we should go win a World Series? Why? We are sitting here, the Packers lose one game and we think the season's over. The Brewers are sitting here, and why are we so afraid to just let it out and say we want to go win a World Series and we should? Why can't we do that? Jesse, you're a huge Brewers fan. Why can't you say it?
3: They're not the favorites. The Dodgers are the team that all season long has been the favorite. They're the two-time defending champs.
2: We have had
3: their
2: season
3: doesn't start until they get to the postseason.
2: Okay.
3: They've figured out the system with their payroll, with their talent, the way they do contract, with their TV deal. They figured it out where their season doesn't really start until October.
2: I have such a hard time getting my head wrapped around expectations. This isn't out of the blue. Every third year, the Brewers have enough that they can sneak in the playoffs. We've been the best team in baseball 2 years in a row. Why can't we just embrace that and say, let's go win a blanket championship?
4: You can certainly embrace that, but I'm guessing the Marty Schottenheimer Browns, Chiefs, and Chargers, who had great regular seasons all the time, thought the same thing. And then they found a way to not get to a Super Bowl, and Marty Schottenheimer is always known as a great regular season coach. That is, until the Brewers can get to a World Series again for the first time in 44 years.
2: Okay.
4: I understand why Jesse's reluctant to say it. But yes, are they the Stuart Smalley reference, which for you younger folks that don't remember that era of Saturday Night Live, that was the self-affirmations from Stuart Smalley. I'm good enough, and gosh darn it, people like me. You're right. They are good enough. But I understand Jesse's reluctance because they haven't proven it in the postseason. He's just guarding his heart
2: But I don't know why. I just don't know why. Because we do this we've done this in some other sports where it's all great regular season, and then they get beat, like we get knocked out early in the playoffs, and everybody's like, oh, it's a good season, though. You guys hung in there good. This isn't this team. This team is good, and they've been good. They know what. I don't get it. And I want someone to explain it. I know it's a money thing, but money has not hindered what they've done.
3: I feel like you're being too critical.
2: I'm not even being critical.
3: I think
2: I want to say let's go win a Blanken World Series. If we don't,
3: yeah, we're all saying that.
2: I know, but we're
3: Die
2: all
3: hard
2: we already
3: Brewers
2: have
3: fans like me, like you, like everyone listening is going to be at AmFam Field when they play, whether it's and the Cubs, the Phillies, the Dodgers, like whoever. They're going to be cheering out their heads off.
2: If we get knocked off by one of those teams in the playoffs, I don't feel like it's going to be the same kind of pain that we feel when it's a Packer loss, and I don't know why.
3: If it's the Dodgers, there won't be the same kind of pain because we've been down that road, and it's the expectation going right into every season.
2: I just
3: of that's
2: fundamentally
3: the,
2: disagree.
3: That's why, it's
2: we
3: why
2: have elevated
3: the sport
2: ourselves
3: is going to shut down next year because it's
2: Brewers have,
3: stacked.
2: But the Brewers found a way to do it, and now we're good enough.
3: But they haven't proven that they can beat that team in the postseason.
2: That's on the team. That's not on the system, per se.
3: If the Brewers lose to the Diamondbacks or the Padres or the Mets like they did a couple of years ago in the first round of the playoffs and they don't advance to the NLCS, that's an entirely different conversation than if they lose to the Dodgers.
2: This is not a championship or bust postseason. Is that what you're saying? Because I'm saying it is.
3: Brewers
2: fans, if we don't win a World Series, or at least get to a World Series, it is going to be a gut punch disappointment.
3: Can you not feel both things at the same time?
2: No, you have to pick.
3: Because I want them to win the World Series.
2: I know you want them to.
3: When you're the best team in baseball in the regular season, when you have Miz, you would expect that you have a inside track to win a World Series.
2: Yes.
3: The only asterisk to that is that the Dodgers are lingering, and they've proven it doesn't matter what happens in the regular season. They turn it up to a different level in the postseason.
4: By the way, they're not lingering. They've won 92 games.
3: Yeah, they're right there. So until proven otherwise, the Brewers are not the top dog. The Dodgers are the top dog. Don't you like not being the top dog?
2: No, I want to be. I want us to start embracing that we're really good and stop always being plucky and like at some point.
3: But no one's not embracing that we are good.
4: I think people know that they're good. I think they also know that the Dodgers are really good, and they have. If we're being honest,
2: when have we ever said, "Boy, the Packers can't win a Super Bowl because the Bears are really good"? When has that ever happened? We always win it.
4: But I think you're comparing apples to oranges.
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1: Went down to Atlanta and beat them when they were the number one seed. You had a really good quarterback, but you also weren't going down to Atlanta, who had three times the payroll.
2: But the Brewers are Atlanta in this situation.
3: No, it's like saying...
2: The Brewers are the Falcons. They're the one seed.
3: It's like the Patriots saying, let's sit Tom Brady for five games in the middle of the season to keep him fresh, and let's bring Peyton Manning in and let him play for a while.
2: But the Patriots didn't do that.
3: That's our point.
2: What have
3: That doesn't exist in the NFL.
2: You guys don't think this is a polluted mindset. You don't think this is a polluted mindset on where we're at?
3: It's the reality. Everyone expects the Brewers are the best team in baseball. They have the best pitcher in baseball. With that in mind, you have the opportunity to win the World Series, no doubt.
2: Yeah, we're just going to disagree on this.
3: It should be competitive. I want them to beat the Dodgers.
2: We should expect. I don't know why we can't just say we should expect to beat them. Why can't we say that? Pat Murphy expects to beat them. Their clubhouse expects to beat them. Why can't we as fans say, I expect to beat them?
1: And what was the season series between the Brewers and the Dodgers?
2: I don't understand why we have
3: The Brewers won the season series with the Dodgers 4-3.
2: Oh, no. Right. But the payroll is too much. We can't do it. We can't beat them. 4-3.
3: And they swept them last year, and the Dodgers swept them in the playoffs. Yeah.
1: All right. I don't think you're listening, Doug.
2: No, I'm listening. I just don't agree with you.
3: This was supposed to be a celebratory segment. You ruined it.
2: I ruined it by you guys just lessening expectations and saying, oh, shucks. Oh, it's great that we won another division. Oh, shucks.
1: No one said, oh, shucks.
2: You guys are the aw shucks crew.
1: It's great that they won a division.
2: Oh, shucks, guys. If we get beat again in the playoffs, it won't be. Well, it's just not fair. I hate that. I hate it.
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1: I don't know if we're going to continue this argument next or not.
2: No, I don't want to because it's irritating, and
1: you're right, it is irritating. I would agree with that.
2: Like the fact that we've been so good, but we don't want to kind of have expectations, it just makes me sad.
1: Yeah, people have hope. They have hope.
2: No, I want to
1: argue they have more hope than they had last year.
2: But not really, because we had the same conversation last year, and you guys are really in the same exact boat.
3: The expectation is they're going to go toe-to-toe with the Dodgers in the NLCS. I don't think it's fair to say the expectation is that we are going to beat the Dodgers.
2: When have we ever, as Packer fans, said, boy, I hope we go toe-to-toe with the Falcons?
3: 49ers.
2: Really?
3: Yeah.
2: You think we just say, let's go toe-to-toe, we don't care if we beat them?
3: When they beat the Cowboys with Jordan Love a couple years ago.
1: We don't care if...
2: So the Cowboys are the Dodgers.
1: Straight ahead, stick around.
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0: get to Brian Bulaga, I am reading the YouTube comments. Here's my only question I have for you. What evidence do you have that the Brewers will beat the Dodgers in a 7-game playoff series? I have evidence that after last year when they got swept by them and the Miz wasn't even in the starting rotation for the postseason, that I like their chances a hell of a lot better.
1: Okay.
0: Because he's a completely different pitcher than he was last year when he was struggling with his control and was inconsistent, and they didn't even start him in the postseason. No. Is that not correct?
1: That is correct.
2: That is correct.
1: Good point.
0: Last year, you swept them, but they didn't play a lot of their guys during the regular season matchups. This year, it was competitive. They did win the season series. To me, that has value. So
1: didn't
0: this idea.
1: Did we sweep them last year, though, too?
0: Right, but yes. Last year, there was like, weren't there a bunch of their best players not playing in some of those games?
1: I don't remember.
0: I'm pretty sure there was.
1: Maybe.
0: So my point is that no one is sitting here saying the Brewers cannot win that series. But give me the evidence. Show me the evidence that I should be like, no, they are going to kick these guys' asses.
1: Why would we not have that mentality? I don't care
0: what the fans' sports mentality is. I want the, as long as you as a player, Tausch, had that mentality.
1: No, the players
0: it doesn't
1: have
0: matter
1: it.
0: What Jesse's mentality.
1: Jason, the players have it. You know the players are not.
0: Then
1: big.
0: That's all that matters.
1: No, I'm asking if as a fan, why are we as fans not expecting that?
2: Because we haven't seen proof of concept in 44
1: what?
2: Years.
1: You didn't hear it. You didn't do that when the Packers won a Super Bowl for 30 years. Everybody still held them to a high expectation.
2: Sorry, I was 6.
1: I just don't understand why we want to lower our expectations for a team that hasn't done it to themselves. They want us to hold them to high expectations. And we're sitting here, and we're not, because I don't know why. I can't get my head wrapped around it. That's why I'm just dumbfounded by it.
2: Baseball is a different sport. High expectations include getting to the NLCS and expecting you to go toe-to-toe with the team that is the 2-time defending champions. It's very hard to do that, just like it's very hard to advance to a Super Bowl, as has been evidenced over the last 16
1: years. It is very hard, but it's very hard to be a one seed in a long season like we've been, and we've done it now, hopefully, 2 straight years.
2: Which is why winning 4 straight NL Central titles, which has never been done in the NL Central, like that is
1: still
2: a golden age of Brewers baseball.
1: I agree,
2: it is celebrated.
1: We still don't have it where it's like championship or bust. And I want that mentality.
0: Because nothing is guaranteed.
1: Nobody said it is, Jason, but we can feel a certain way.
0: And it's okay to be a little apprehensive, too. The most important number one seed in the history of football.
1: Yeah.
0: And the Packers completely gacked on it.
1: Yeah.
0: They scored 1 touchdown.
1: Yeah.
0: So just because you're the number one seed, and you should be saying this about the Dodgers too, right? They're not the number one seed.
1: I don't care about the Dodgers. We care about this team.
2: You have to care about the Dodgers if you're cheering on the Brewers into
1: the postseason.
2: The
1: Dodgers are really good. I get it.
2: They're the 2-time defending champions, and they're going to shut down the sport next year because of how they done their business.
1: And we've been better in the regular season. Now we have to carry it into the postseason.
0: Cares.
1: Well, then why are we
2: because
1: talking about it?
2: Because we've done this. This is a rinse recycle kind
1: of
2: thing.
1: If nobody cares, why are we talking about it?
2: Well, because it's an accomplishment to win the division. We should be celebrating that because it's very difficult to do.
1: No doubt.
2: And because it took 26 years before. They went 26 years between playoff berths. They've won the division 4 years in a row. It's remarkable,
1: fellas,
2: the stretch that they've
1: had. I'll put a bow on this because I know I got to get to Bulaga. I want this Brewers team and organization to be treated the same way that the Green Bay Packers are, because I think they've earned it. It's one thing if we've stunk and we can't, and oh, then we don't have the talent. This organization's been fantastic. We've shown up for them. Fans have shown up. Why can't we have that same feeling of we're really good and we're expecting winning? We expect to win a championship. Not, oh, I hope we do. When have we ever said, boy, I hope that the Packers do? We don't. And I want it. Why can't we be equitable in this? Why can't we be? That's all I'm asking. Because the fact that we're so scared and we won't do it, and we got this in our back pocket. Oh, but the Dodgers, they did this. Hey, plenty of teams got a lot of great talent in the NFL, too. And teams mismanage draft picks, and there's mismanagement. Yes, the Dodgers have more outs, if you will. We've done it 2 years in a row, and it feels like to me we're kind of saying, this is really nice, this is plucky, we're fun. Why can't we say we're really blanking good and we should win a championship and I'm not going to have an excuse in my back pocket if we don't?
0: Yeah, I think if the Brewers had won a Super Bowl, their version of it, a World Series, 15 years ago and been to the playoffs every year since, and we'd seen them win a World Series in spite of all the other things about baseball compared to football, it would be different. But 2018, they lose in the NLCS to the Dodgers. In 2019, they lose in the wild card round to the Nationals. In 2020, they lose in the wild card round. In 2021, they lose in the NLDS. In 2023, they lose in the wild card round. In 2024, they lose in the wild card round. And last year, they win in the NLDS over the Cubs and get swept in the NLCS. You don't have a, hey, look at the 2010 team. Look what they did as the sixth seed. You don't have that yet for the Brewers. And if they get to a World Series and lose it this year, let's use that as
1: an
0: example.
1: You feel differently. What's a better run franchise right now, the Packers or the Brewers?
2: Brewers.
1: But we don't have the same expectation. Just crazy to me. Let's go to break.
0: No, you don't go anywhere.
2: Not so fast there, old
1: team. We got to get to break. Balaga's coming on.
2: Aren't we dreaming fearlessly going into the playoffs?
1: Oh, the Packers. 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

0: Speaking of expectations, we always have sky-high expectations for this guy joining us now on the Yuengling guest hotline. I'm going to put him in the legends category. I'm just doing it. I have every right to do it. Yuengling, the oldest brewery in America, now in Wisconsin. DJ Yuengling and Son, Pottsville, PA. Enjoy responsibly. It is Brian Bulaga. Brian, good morning. We have high expectations for you, so please don't just have a nice little segment. You know, really bring it. We expect you to win this segment. You ready?
1: Mm. Yes. Good morning. Good morning.
0: I don't really like any of the answers I've gotten on the Jagger Burton. Like, you, let's be honest, you love you some Jagger Burton. Fair?
1: I mean, I don't know if I, like, love him, but from
0: what
1: I saw...
0: Well, not like you love Abby, but like...
1: Well, I'm just saying, I expected him to be a starter. I expected him to be a starter on this group. Yeah.
2: Brian, why do you think they went with Jennings over Burton?
1: Time under task.
2: No, right? I know, but why do you really think they did?
0: He was better in practice. That's what Steno said yesterday.
1: Better in practice. That's very. I'm not there with that at all.
0: Environment scheme that they're going against.
1: Maybe they're protecting him in that week one matchup, and they don't want him to get rattled in week one against that scheme and in that environment. Maybe that's what it is. I can assure you that when Tausch got hurt against Detroit and I went and played in Washington the next week against Arakpo, Campy and McCarthy didn't give a damn what the environment was against what player it was either. They didn't really care. You're just going to go do it. Like, sink or swim. That's essentially what this is, and that's what the NFL is. If you're a rookie, a first-year player, second-year player, third, it doesn't matter. It's sink or swim. So there's obviously a reason why Burton didn't get the start, but the reasons that have been given I don't think are good. He was better in practice Jennings was better in practice, what, just this last week?
0: Last several weeks.
1: So we've just ignored training camp, preseason, everything that you do to earn that opportunity. We've just ignored that.
0: So
1: and that's what bothers
2: Brian.
1: When you looked at
2: the tape, Jason went through the, I don't know if it's Pro Football Focus grades yesterday. Everybody pretty much didn't play well. What did you see?
1: I mean, I don't agree with Pro Football Focus often, but I agree with their grading this time around. It was pretty poor from left to right, top to bottom, however you want to say it. Now, I can't say I know all the protections and what the calls were exactly, but to see that amount of what it appeared to be blown assignments.
2: Free runners, yeah.
1: It's unacceptable. Like, it's just absolutely unacceptable. And Tausch, you played a long time. You've played against confusing defenses. I've played against confusing defenses. Zimmer did stuff very similar to this. Obviously, a different structure to start out. Zimmer was a four down. But Zimmer did stuff very similar to what Flores does.
2: Mug guys up and kind of confuse, yes, if you have to squeeze down. And, you know, you always got to block inside out. There are way too many times that wasn't the case.
1: Yes. And what you're seeing, and or at least what I see when I watch that, knowing I know Matt's rules pretty well and the blocking scheme's rules pretty well, it's guys completely unsure of what they're supposed to be doing. And who their responsibilities are, because that's the only way you're cutting guys loose like that often, is that you're just not sure who you're supposed to be blocking, which means that you're not assignment sound going into that. Like, you're not comfortable with the rules. And

0: Whether or not the road affects that, you can't communicate properly, that's too bad. Like that I don't like that excuse either. Like that's a bad excuse as well. Like that doesn't make any sense to me. You
1: it's like somebody's payroll is too strong. Yeah, go ahead.
0: Yeah, I mean, so to me it looked like Jennings and Monk, and even at times, and again, I you don't hear Sean Ryan's calls because it's so loud in there. That's hard to, even on the TV copy, I couldn't hear Sean Ryan's calls to kind of get an idea of what they were doing, because the TV copy is normally good for that. There were guys that just didn't seem like they knew what was going on, and that's what you see with the blown assignments. And then you add in guys getting beat. It was just a very bad day. It was just a very bad day. And anytime your QB has a hit number at 18 or 19 or whatever it was, that is about as bad as it gets. I mean, I'm sure there were games that Aaron got hit us maybe 6-7 times, maybe 10. But when you're getting close to 20, it's falling apart at the seams, and there's no way to rectify it. And that's what it looked like going in. And Homer said, you know, Homer on Monday, he was like, but how can we grade the line that bad when for three quarters they were winning? I go, all the signs were there. Like, it wasn't like Jordan Love was sitting pretty and clean in that pocket from quarter one to three. He was chucking off his back leg. He was running around in the pocket. He was escaping pressure. He was taking hits as he was throwing. The writing was on the wall that this levee was going to break eventually. And it took to the fourth quarter when not just the pressure ramped up from Flores, but the pressure of the game ramped up, right? And that's when you saw the levee eventually break. And that was my concern going into this thing, was the new starters, and I know they're not first-year players or they're not rookies, but they're first-year starters. Mm-hmm. And when you have that lack of experience going into this environment and with this scheme, these are going to be the things that pop up, and they did.
1: That's probably why they didn't put Burton in.
0: Probably, but could he have done worse? I guess is my question.
1: Yeah.
0: Is it possible? Let me ask you this,
2: Brian, because you obviously were forced to play as a rookie. It was not in the opener. Tausch got hurt, what, four games in? Burton played 5 years at Kentucky. It's in the SEC. I know he didn't play at Georgia or Alabama. I get it. But, like, again, this is not some guy who, you know, was 20 years old, and I say that with admiration to you. But, like, this dude had played a hell of a lot of football in the toughest conference in football. And so, mm-hmm. We're talking – Tausch is getting after Jesse and I for protecting your feelings about the Brewers. You know, at some point, is he the better player than Donovan Jennings? Based on how you approach training camp, and this was my point to Steno, that this is, if those guys had split the reps with the ones that were available because Aaron Banks wasn't practicing, then I would have said, well, it was a toss up. They went with the guy with who'd been in the league longer, right? Because, by the way,
0: yeah.
2: Donovan Jennings, career snaps on offense, 3.
0: Yeah.
2: 3. So it's not like he'd had, like, oh, well, he's played in a couple games, whatever. No, not the case. But if they'd split the snaps, okay, I get it. But literally, Jagger Burton took virtually every snap that would have been given to Aaron Banks. So mm-hmm. the time on task line from LaFleur doesn't make any sense. Because the most time on task was spent by Jagger Burton. Even the practices where Aaron Banks did do 11 on 11, he didn't do all of them. And you know who was in there when he wasn't? Jagger Burton.
0: Yeah.
2: So
0: exactly.
2: And I Tausch is right. Like I understand. Obviously, I would be worried about his psyche too if he's going to be overwhelmed by the Brian Flores defense, but. This is not the California Penal League. Like, this is the NFL. And if a guy's not playing well, Like, I was a little surprised that they didn't make a change at some point. Because to your point, what Jordan Love was able to do in the first 2.5 quarters or whatever was nothing short of miraculous.
0: Remarkable.
2: Because he was doing the fall away accurate throws to beat the band. That was not because, oh, he was so well protected until the levee broke in the fourth quarter.
0: Yeah, then that's my biggest question. Like, right, like they even talked about, or maybe Matt was being coy with it, talking about rotation and this and that and all these things. I mean, if we saw the way this was going in the first half, why didn't Burton then get put in to take some snaps while the game was under control, technically, too, was or in control, is what we like to call it, for a period of time? When a guy takes that many snaps in preseason, and Tausch, maybe you've seen something different. Maybe you experienced something different than I did in camp. But normally when a lineman, especially you're looking at him as maybe a sixth man pushing for a starting spot, takes that many snaps and gets that much trust from the coaching staff, that's normally the first guy to go in if something happens. That's just the way that's the way it's always worked. He's then worked with the ones. He's worked with your starting left tackle. He's worked with your starting center. He's been with that quarterback. He hears the call. Like, he's gotten the most reps in camp. And that's what would make sense if what you were preparing for, Banks not being able to go, that's what you were preparing Burton for. And then here comes the time, and we make a big dramatic switch, and I just don't understand it. And they could say whatever explanation they want. I mean, obviously the one they're giving is not the real version of it. That's just not. But I don't think it could have gone any worse for Burton. I really don't. I don't think it could have gone worse for Burton, in my opinion. I think, you know, maybe it, because of his knowledge of the offense too, because he took center snaps early on as well, he might have been better suited in a loud environment, understanding the calls and being a part-time center, and that was his gig in college, knowing the rules and being on point with at least the identifications of the defense and what the assignments were going into this. When there's droppers and blitzers and double mugs and things like that, that's all what it's about, is understanding rules and understanding assignments. And, like, it is difficult. You don't get to talk much. I'm not taking away the difficulty level that they experienced, because Flores' defense is difficult. He does show looks that bait you into things and all that, but you got to be able to react and adjust and just know your blank to be able to perform in those situations. And that's as simple as I could put it. Because I'm going to put it, and Tausch, you know this too, it's a copycat league. It is a copycat league. If I'm the Jets, I'm looking at the pressures that worked, and I'm going to run them back, and I'm going to see if they learn their lesson. That's
1: so,
0: what I
1: Blue,
0: would do.
1: What would you, so no doubt about it, the Jets are definitely going to look at the ones they've had success with. What are you doing if you're Matt LaFleur to counter that?
0: To counter the pressures,
1: yeah.
0: Or to, well, there's always going to be, if you're mugging or showing a seven man pressure look and you have six in, there's always going to be one cut loose, right? Like, that's like, eventually that's going to be,
1: because it's always got to be the widest guy. You can't let somebody run through an A gap.
0: Yes, it's always going to be the widest guy. So, like, regardless of if you guess right or not, most likely someone's going to be cut loose. Right? Like, unless the tackles do what we were always told to do by Campy and those guys, you need to go save a hit. Like, you squeeze down in, you get baited in, that linebacker holds, he drops late. You have to go try to save a hit and get something on that defensive end to give the quarterback an extra split second to step up and get out of the pocket. But you'll always cut one free. But the biggest thing to me is, like, let's get assignment, like, sound here, and let's start protecting A and B gaps the way that this protection scheme was meant to be done. Now, does that mean Banks starts next week? I don't know. Is he not going to start road games because of travel and that irritates patella tendonitis or tendonitis in the knee?
2: And turf.
0: I don't know. I don't know if that's the program right now. Because if it's me, and again, this is just me, and we talked about this, guys, I said it when when we were going over the starting group, assuming Banks was in, right? Uh-huh. Assuming Banks was going to be in. I said Burton at right guard, and I stick by that, and I stick by that now. If Banks is healthy, you move Burton into right guard, and you go that way with it. That's what I would do.
2: Because you're not a Monk guy.
0: I'm a Monk guy as a guy that would come in if someone goes down. Because unfortunately for Monk, there were times in that game that he looked very confused on what was happening in front of what he was seeing, uh-huh. right? And he was seeing ghosts at times, and like that's what Flores' defense is meant to do. It's meant to show you things, and you're not able to think, like you're not able to adjust to it on the fly, and things are happening like that. But defenses are going to continue to test that. They're going to keep going back to the well on it, right? Like they're going to keep going back at that
2: guy.
0: As
2: they should.
0: Yes. And so, to me, you can make that change now, and it's not going to impact the continuity of the group.
1: So you'd keep Jennings in, and you'd rather, let's say Banks doesn't play again.
0: No, I said if Banks is healthy.
1: Okay, but let's say Banks can't play this week again. And as I said in the beginning of the week after that decision was made, or he just didn't play, I don't know when you could be in a more optimal spot. They didn't make him work much during camp. If he can't play opening day, I'm very concerned about how you're going to manage him throughout the season. So all things are equal, you're not going to start the same lineup again this week as you did up in Minneapolis. What are you going to do?
0: No. So if Banks is out, I put Burton at left guard, and I have to leave Monk at right guard. And then everyone remains the same.
2: As the other option, and Steno did say this yesterday, because even though Zach, formerly known as Zach Tom Bako Bawele, did not play at the level that we expect Zach Tom to play at back when he was named Zach Tom, he still played better than pretty much everybody else. Right, he had the highest grade, whatever you want to look at it as. But he was able to get through the game. And he didn't come out. And I think they're looking at it as, look, he's not 100%, but he's a pro. He'll get through it. So they mentioned Anthony Belton, who, look, he had a horrendous family night. And that was when they made the change to Monk in practice in camp. But time on task, he played right guard a hell of a lot last year.
0: Yeah.
2: So I'm not trying to get rid of Jacob Monk. I'm just asking, is there the possibility that you're better off switching both guards this week and going with Belton and Burton instead of Monk and Jennings as your guards?
0: So the only thing about moving Belton and like you have a bad family night at guard, and essentially that's the end of that. That to me was probably a little premature in my opinion, especially with all the work he did get at right guard throughout the season and how many games he started. And he did have ups and downs in the season, but he showed steady progress. To throw that out after a bad family night, which, like, I mean, I hate family nights, so everyone knows that. But, like, that's one thing. But not only after that, you removed him from that equation, started working him at tackle. Has he even taken a guard rep since family night? And then again, you're going to ask him now to go back in and kick inside and potentially do that. We're going back to the Jordan Morgan musical chairs here thing that they talked about, saying that was probably a disservice to him, that was probably bad. Well, same case here. It's no different. Like, and I understand you got to have some guys need to have flexibility, but not every single guy is meant to like have flexibility that he can play here, he can play there.

0: Harry can do that. He can do this. I've said it over and over and over and over again. Like, not everyone's built for that. Like, not everyone is Elgton Jenkins, who played great in Cleveland, by the way, week one. Figured I'd mention that.
1: He must have been the only guy.
0: Probably.
2: I didn't think anybody played great for Cleveland.
1: They got Manziel quarterback in yet, right? Is that who's playing out there?
0: I looked at Elton's stuff. I mean, he played well. Looked good.
3: Maybe he should play left guard. There's an idea.
1: Jordan Morgan's play at left tackle. And then the last question I have for you is, how do we rectify this? Or is this going to be something that we're going to be battling all year?
3: Start with Jordan Morgan, though, because I'm curious what you thought of him.
0: Yeah, so listen, I think Jordan Morgan, there were a couple things that stuck out to me kind of from his, I guess you could say, performance at Minnesota last year in the last game, right? Yeah, it was the last game last year. A couple times that he was laid off the snap. And when you're laid off the snap on the road against what was that number 15's name?
1: He's a hell of a player.
3: Dallas Turner.
0: Yeah, he's a nice pass rusher. When you're laid off the ball against a guy like that, you're getting beat. You're going to get beat. It's not maybe. You will get beat. And he got beat a couple times because of that. Simply because of getting off the snap count late. Like, I never saw him really, like, which was one of my questions about him going into this, was like, how was he going to handle power and things like that? Like, I never saw him just get overrun and overpowered, which I think is a good thing for him. Like, that's progress to me for him, that he's just not getting absolutely bull rushed back into the quarterback. And like, that's a weakness of his. Like, it seems like that's been something he's rectified over the offseason, which I think is really good. Like, that was one of the things that I really hoped he improved on, and I think he has. But being laid off the ball, being slow out of your stance, being slow on your sets, not getting to your spot in time, especially on the road, you're going to get beaten. That's what I saw his biggest issue was. Now, that's completely correctable. Mm-hmm. You can figure that out. And obviously, when you're laid off the ball, your technique goes to hell. You're throwing your hands out there. You're lunging. You're leaning. And it looks like crap. And it looks like you can't do anything. Well, those are tied into being laid off the ball. But when he was on time and he looked like he was comfortable in his set, he looked fine. So, obviously, not a good performance from anybody, right? Nobody. But there were things that Jordan Morgan did that made me think, like, okay, this isn't good by any stretch, but like, it's not to the point where like we have issues at every single spot.
1: Brian, what you're saying there is that the environment, and listen, we both played in loud places, Seattle, the old Metrodome. Yep. It just makes our job 100 times more difficult. You don't get off on the snap every time, and then you do get put in position. So when Jordan Morgan was in position, which he'll be at home and in some of the other stadiums, he'll figure out how to get off on the count a little bit better. You felt okay that he's – because the big thing with him was handling power, and he didn't have anywhere he was bowled into the lap of the quarterback a ton. So there's some positives to go off of Jordan's performance.
0: Yes, exactly. Okay. That's exactly what I'm saying. Like, I'm not trying to sugarcoat anything for guys here saying that, like, oh, it wasn't that bad. No, I mean, it wasn't good for anybody.
1: No.
0: But there were positives to take away from things that he did, which I think he can build off of. Obviously, you need to correct the negatives, but there were positives that I think he can build off. And listen, Zach Tom was the same way. He was laid off the rock, too.
1: Yep.
0: He was laid off the snap, too, and got beat around the edge on the same thing. So, like, it's not like it was just one tackle. It was both of them. And that's also something they got to correct with Sean Ryan. Like, they got to get on the same page with the center of when that pill is being fired back and the timing of that. So, like, that's a tackle center issue that never was the case with Dave and I and Corey. That was, like, the most important thing when you go on the road is, when's that ball getting fired? Mm-hmm. When are you snapping it? That's very important. So, like, that's something – that goes back to, Jason, to the continuity during training camp and when you practice those things. It goes back to that. Working those things out in camp and doing that.
3: And Zach didn't get a ton of reps in 11-on-11 in camp either.
2: But he was able to play at least in the game.
0: Yes, he played. And Zach did good things as well. And then there were bad things. Like, it was the entire group, unfortunately. What was the second part of the question? Sorry, I got
1: no, just rectifying, like, how do we get better? Where is it just, I said, yeah, Burton is going to have to be a guy. He's going to start as a young player, but he's going to have to get better. I don't think you can count on Banks. I think that the environment had a lot to do with what we saw on Sunday. You throw in a group that hadn't played together much, not making excuses. Reality is also, it's really tough to play up there as an O-lineman, and you don't have experience. You haven't played together. You didn't do a ton during camp. Jennings never, there's a lot of excuses, and we're not in the business of making excuses, but there's also facts. They will get better, but can they be a group that can be, I don't even know if I want to say middle of the pack. This group, from what we saw Sunday, if this is how we play, we ain't going to do anything. But what makes you feel like they can get better? Is it, I'm going to hold out that the environment had a lot to do with why they played as poorly as they did.
0: I mean, I think that is a big factor, was the environment, how loud it is, the defense that they're going against, the looks that they had to diagnose and figure out and kind of work through, which wasn't good. And even Steno and Matt in their presser said so many busted assignments. So, like, first things first is clean up that and get assignment sound. Like, if you're assignment sound, at least you're putting bodies on bodies and there's no free runners, and Jordan can at least diagnose the play a half tick longer, right? Like, that's, and he doesn't just have free runners coming in and hitting him as he's releasing the ball. So, like, that's first thing. If they clean up that, you automatically get better. Like, you're automatically a better group if you're assignment sound and you're at least putting bodies on the bodies that are supposed to be blocked, or that the quarterback expects to be blocked. We'll say that.
2: Mm-hmm.
0: The second part is, like, if this was happening in week 8 or 9, I would say it's probably not going to improve.
1: It's a wrap. Yep.
0: Yeah, like, it's probably not going to improve, and this is what they're going to have to deal with. But it's week 1. There's a lot of time for them to get this thing going in the right direction. Like, I'm not saying it, you should overreact, because you have to take what you watched and be as honest and truthful about it as you can be, right? Like, I said I wasn't going to overreact if a guy gets beat a couple times and things like that's not what I overreact about. What I overreact about is when your quarterback gets hit 18 times. You can't run the football. There's blown assignments all over the place. That's the stuff you overreact on, and rightfully so, because the coaches can go over this, over the game plan, the film, the protection scheme so much, and they do. And especially in a week like this, you go over it in meetings over and over and over, and then through the walkthroughs and in the crick and everything that they're doing. Eventually, it comes down to, what are these guys processing on the field, and are they processing it properly and then going to execute it? And we didn't see that. So my hope is that as this thing goes along, right, they settle in a little bit, and those kind of maybe week one jitters go away, and they're able to accomplish those things. But I think, like you said, Tosh, I think Burton has to be a guy. He has, like, and it's hard to ask that on a rookie, for them to be a guy and to be someone that you can count on week in and week out. I understand it. I went and played, and it was rough on me the first few weeks. I had more than plenty of mistakes and things like that. But eventually I soothed it out a little bit, or at least I tried to. And that's going to be the case for Burton. Like, there's going to be rough moments, but can you steadily improve and get better and better as things go on? And my hope is that he can. Because you said it, Tosh, like, I don't know what the status of Banks is. If you can't play week one, what says you'll be good to go week two? And if you do go week two, what says you'll be okay to go week three?
1: It's a short week, too, going into week three.
0: And that's the concerning part, that the group that will probably play the most snaps will be the guys that we saw plus Burton. And if they make a move with Belton, to kick Belton back in. But again, you need to start preparing if you're going to do that to him, that should have been something he was preparing for 2 weeks ago, to get back into the feel of playing guard again, because he'd been playing tackle. And again, it's not like riding a bike where you just hop back on and, oh, easy does it. Like, no, it's very difficult to move in and out and figure that transition out. Things happen quicker inside than they do outside. Outside, you're way more isolated and you have a lot more space to work with. Inside, it happens quick. Your head and eyes have to be really good, and how you're processing what's happening in front of you and things like that. So I think that they can get better. It's just, it's down to the man of how they improve and what each guy does to take those steps. But one thing I will say is that many hits on Jordan Love cannot happen again. Because we saw what Jordan was able to do with that pressure. If you're able to clean up half of that, imagine what he could have done. And that's the part that I don't want to derail this season, is Jordan Love looked so good week one with all that pressure, with all that commotion essentially in front of him and getting chased around and getting hit and being under duress. Imagine if like half of those things are gone. Like what is he able to pull off, and what's he able to do, and what is this offense able to, you know, put up point wise? So like I'm hoping for the offensive sake that these things get cleaned up and cleaned up really quick, because Jordan Love is, I mean, obviously we know he's really good, but what he did Sunday with what he had to deal with was extraordinary. It really was.
3: It could have been Clayton Tune all over again if he wasn't as good as he was, because some of the throws he made with a guy in his face or running for his life. He had one throw where he did he's so good at subtly moving in the pocket to create a spot.
1: I was told by Jim Rutledge that he can't move in the pocket, that he's not mobile and he can't do anything outside the statue.
3: The throw that he made rolling to his right and then breaking all the cardinal rules of late over the middle across his body. But he makes a throw to Tucker Kraft to get a first down. And I was like, whoa, because he had been chased all game long to that point. And just credit to him, he took all of it. He managed to make plays until he didn't, right? Again, this is the one question I want to ask before you leave, because it was obviously the turning point in the game.
1: Old Gels back there like, we got a clock.
3: No, I haven't heard your view of this. So the decision to take the points off the board. Love had managed to do all the things he was doing, in part, frankly, because the offensive line, while certainly not good, was not overwhelmed by the noise in that building earlier in the game until those last couple of series, where it was as loud as the Metrodome ever got, and they got him killed.
1: Wait a second. Was there an earthquake in there? Because there is an intercept. If you want to say it's the loudest it's ever been, Favre threw a pick six. We fell behind 31-24. I went to go try to tackle the guy, and there literally was an earthquake. And it wasn't from me.
3: It was you landing on the ground.
1: good one, Gel. It was that loud that the building shook. Now, we ended up coming back and beating him. I still don't know how we pulled that off, but you're telling me it was that loud? Come on now.
3: It felt that loud to me. Maybe I'm palming it.
1: You're palming it.
3: Different building. But after Dallas Turner sacks him and there's the fumble, the first fumble that Zach Bacobawele recovers and runs with.
1: Hey, Brian, how many carries did you have as a right tackle? Did you ever have more than two carries in a game? That's absurd.
0: No carries for me. I never got on the stat sheet for any carries. That was never my specialty.
3: What a deal. Brian, given the circumstances and my concern and my argument is 4th and 1, yeah, you think you're going to get it. Do you consider what happens if you don't? And that crowd was dead in there. at that point.
0: Yep.
3: And you've got an 8-point lead. And instead, you give the momentum, you give the fans reasons to cheer, and then everything goes to hell in a handbasket. In real time, I

0: didn't like it. In real time, were you fine with fourth and one, taking the points off the board, or were you leery of that as well?
1: I didn't like it in real time. I wanted to keep the points up on the board and keep it a touchdown, two-point conversion game. Like that's
2: against the backup quarterback.
1: That's the way I felt about it. And our defense was playing good up to that point, too. They weren't put under pressure. They weren't in any bad situations. As Tausch said, you don't have your guys in the shop, right? Like, your guy is in the shop still. He's not your closer, technically, is not available. So with all that knowledge and knowing that, that your defense is playing well without your main guy, take the points and make Minnesota earn that all the way down the field and try to tie that football game. And to me, that's what I would have done. But again, analytics, all this junk, whatever. Which first of all, like, you got to practice QB sneaks. Like, it didn't even look like they were blocking that correctly. The way Jordan was the way Jordan went to the right, but it didn't look like they were wedging to the right. Like, it was just a very, very odd looking QB sneak. We'll just put it that way. Like, I mean, and I'm not saying Aaron was the king of QB sneaks. He was actually awful at them. Like, he was terrible at QB sneaks. And we were terrible at blocking them. That's probably why we probably threw it on fourth and one more than anything. But like, that just didn't look clean. And I would have done, I mean, I get Tucker Kraft is just coming back, but I would have done the Kraft tush push and screw it.
0: Yep. Totally agree.
1: I mean,
0: all right, Brian, we will spare you a second segment since we got to you late because we don't hold the Brewers to a high enough standard. I will talk to you tomorrow on the Homer Hour. We appreciate your insights, buddy.
1: All right, guys, take it easy.
0: Brian is not eligible for this, but you are. You could win a pair of tickets to see Green Bay host Chicago on October 11th, including reservations to the Tundra Trio, Green Bay's upscale tailgating destination at homes that are just steps away from the stadium, featuring gourmet food and premium drinks. 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

0: Thanks, as always, to Brian Bulaga. We're always smarter because he joins us. Tausch, simple question. Maybe not such a simple answer. If Aaron Banks wasn't ready for the opener, let's assume that he's not going to be ready for this, and they're going to target him being able to play against the Falcons on a short week, a week from tomorrow. What is your starting lineup on the offensive line at MetLife Stadium in East Rutherford, New Jersey, if you are in charge of picking the starting five?
1: Same group, Burton at left guard.
0: Simple as that.
1: Yeah. You don't have to recreate the wheel. I really believe there's a ton of question marks. I really believe that the environment and the circumstances that this group got thrown in put them in an opportunity to have just as perfect rough storm of a day as they did. They won't be that bad.
0: And I understand that's a low bar to say, well, they won't be that bad. But if they opened...
1: It's low expectations Wednesday. That's what we're doing.
0: If they had opened with the Jets first... And then played the
1: God,
0: the
1: what if
0: Shinon Vikings this week?
1: Right. Do I have to apologize to Shinon?
0: That thought has crossed my mind.
1: Do I have to apologize to Shinon if he's right?
2: We're happy.
0: We should invite
2: him
0: on the show.
2: We should.
1: Yeah.
0: Tausch on Sports. Tell us about Hard Rock Casino Rockford.
1: 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I saw Jesse cashed a big old ticket with his Milwaukee Brewers. 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Thought they'd win a bunch of games. 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
4: 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For the fourth straight year, for the fifth time in the last six seasons, and for the sixth time in the last 9 years, the Milwaukee Brewers are National League Central Division champions. A combination last night of a Brewers win in Pittsburgh over the Pirates and a Cubs loss at home at Wrigley Field to the Atlanta Braves clinches the division title for the Milwaukee Brewers in 2026. It comes with their 94th win of the year. Brewers take down the Pirates 5-1 last night. The celebration was on. Pat Murphy with another post-game speech. The champagne, the beers, everybody having a good time last night in Pittsburgh as the Brewers clinch the NL Central for the fourth straight season. Still a lot of business to take care of, including trying to lock up a first-round bye to the NLDS. Brewers and Pirates back at it tonight. 5:40 first pitch in Pittsburgh. That's Central Time. 5:40 first pitch. Pre-game coverage starts at 5:05 here on 100.5 ESPN.
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0: 27 hour of Wildy and Tausch begins now.
1: So Joe Buck, huh? Did you see that?
0: No.
1: Joe Blankenbuck, 6 years, $108 million.
0: Well, good for Joe.
2: I mean, he's doing Monday Night Football and Good Morning America.
1: Oh, he does Good Morning America now?
0: I don't know. I just see him on Good Morning America. I'm not sure about his other show.
2: Did a little baseball this year a couple of times.
1: 6 years, $108 million. What a world we live in, huh?
0: And you work with me.
1: Well, I'm aware. I am aware.
0: So am I.
2: Today it feels like we're working with you.
0: Good one, Jesse. Here's the question I asked Steno. I want to discuss something that, again, maybe it's the fan base, maybe it's some of my colleagues. I'm not sure where. I'm seeing more and more of this from people, and I don't understand it necessarily. I asked Steno about taking Jennings over Burton. Here is that question and answer, and then we're going to talk about what might be, in some people's opinions, a greater issue than just choosing your left guard.
3: So Aaron Banks misses so much 11-on-11 work throughout camp, and it felt like Jagger took almost every snap with the ones at left guard.
4: Yeah.
3: So why isn't Jagger the starter?
4: We, just going through practice and kind of evaluating the last few weeks, we felt that Donovan was doing a better job in practice and things like that. They both played, you know, pretty well in the preseason. And I think just the accumulation of what happened over the last few weeks in practice, we just felt at this time more comfortable with Donovan playing.
0: So a couple things, and then I want to ask you a question. So I don't expect him to say we didn't want to wreck Jagger's confidence by putting him out there because we had a feeling this might happen. Can't say that. I don't get to see practice anymore. And I mean, I don't see any of it because of the show, and I'm not going to miss parts of the show, and I can't broadcast from practice when it's just the individual drill work anyway. We don't see, no one sees 11-on-11 anymore. So what he's saying about Donovan being better than Jagger Burton in practice when they were running plays to prepare for the Vikings, I don't think Steno lies. If you don't like Steno, that's fine. That's how you can feel. I don't understand people that don't like him as the offensive coordinator, considering that he's not the play caller. But whatever the case may be, what he says about Donovan Jennings could be true. I have nothing to refute that. But Matt LaFleur's line was time on task. There's also this question about the Tucker Kraft sneak, the Tucky sneak, that Steno said basically it was off the table because he's coming back from the injury. And Matt LaFleur claimed after the game that it wasn't. And so I think there's a feeling of, are these guys on the same page? I just think this, Tausch, I think Steno just answers the question as truthfully as he can. And I think Matt LaFleur, if it's a question he doesn't want to answer, he kind of just tries to get it over with. Like, both those answers were very short from LaFleur. No, it wasn't off the table, and time on task. And I think it's less about a disconnect between the two of them, which I think is the narrative that's starting to permeate on some parts of the social media platforms where Packers fans live, than it is that these guys aren't on the same page. Am I being obtuse or dismissive? Do you think there's any sort of disconnect there?
1: It certainly sounds as there's disconnect, and I'm not sure why. Because you as a staff meet, and I know under Mike McCarthy there was always we're going to have the same message from our coaches. We're not going to be, you know, one guy says one thing and another guy says another thing. That should not happen. These guys spend way too much time together. They're in these rooms. They're all talking about personnel. They're talking about what they're going to be doing. And there's occasions where maybe there's a disagreement. But as Mike used to always say, you can be disagreeable, but once the decision is made, we're moving forward. That's how staffs typically work. Sometimes you get gotcha'd. This should not have been a gotcha. This is all everybody's talking about. So, you know, I know their PR team, I'm sure, is, hey, this is what's going to be coming. This is blah, blah, blah. And you have to have a unified, hey, we thought that, Donovan Jennings was going to give us the best chance to win. That's the easy answer. That's all you have to say. And then you can follow up.
0: And then I can
1: say,
0: you were wrong.
1: Well, maybe. You don't know. Right. So, but yes, that's how you kind of go about your business. And I don't love the fact that that message isn't, that it's different. It's not the same. The messaging should be, because this is what's actually happening. Now, you don't always have to tell us the truth. You shouldn't. But in this case, I don't understand. And it does give the, it gives the inclination that everybody is not on the same page, which cannot happen. Can't.
0: Or the alternative is one guy's telling the truth and one guy isn't. Right?
1: Or there's, I like this guy, the other guy likes this guy, and I'm just going to say what I feel, which you can't do. Like, as a staff, you make a decision as a group. And you're coaching with Matt LaFleur. If Matt LaFleur and Brian Gutekunst, however those all decisions get made, I don't know how they get made.
0: Right, but what I'm saying is if you're... All right, so if the question is about using Tucker Kraft...
1: Who did Stanovich want to have playing left guard, in your opinion?
0: Oh, I have no idea.
1: See him at soccer practices. Didn't you ask?
0: I did not. Actually, Sydney played against his daughters last night, and Mike's daughter, but none of those dads were there. I honestly don't know. Like, I don't think I should be guessing if Steno wanted to play Burton and was overruled. I don't think I should be guessing.
1: Well, you asked
0: that.
1: Why there'd be a disconnect in things, and that could be another piece to it. I don't know either. But the bottom line on it is, once decisions are made, and the Tucker Kraft thing that's perfectly reasonable, which Steno said, is his knee's not, he's not back. That's not in the playbook.
0: Right.
1: But then that should be...
0: Then Matt LaFleur wasn't telling the truth.
1: That's up for you to
0: discuss. Well, if that is the truth, then one of them is not telling the truth. Either it was in the playbook for the game or not. Right?
1: Yeah.
0: You tell the truth about Inspired Closets. Is there video of you wearing the virtual reality goggles?
1: Yeah.
0: Is that going to be part of the ad campaign somewhere?
1: I would
0: somewhere?
1: Think that would be part of our campaign. We're also just getting ready to get started. Our garage, it's become a storage unit. 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
7: Back to school season means backpacks, schedules, and busy mornings. But there's one thing a lot of families forget to plan for. What happens when school germs start spreading and someone gets sick? Joining us now is Dr. Peter McCullough with some smart ways to be prepared before the school year begins. So, Doctor, back to school is exciting, but it also seems to be the time of year that families start getting sick again. Why does this season hit so many households?
8: Because people miss an opportunity, and that is to use nasal sprays and throat sprays twice a day preventively. 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
7: What are some of the most common health issues that families run into once the school season does start?
8: The kids are back in school, they're coughing, they're sneezing, and they clearly spread viruses and other illnesses. 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

0: Hotline, the greatest of all time when it comes to Wisconsin sports talk radio. You can hear him on the Homer Hour, which is allegedly the best 60 minutes of your day, and I'm going to try and make it even a little bit better, as now I'm going to be joining the program on Mondays with him and Brian Bulaga, and the pre-existing Thursdays with Brian Bulaga. I also join on Tuesdays and Wednesdays when it's just me and Homer during that segment. You can also hear him as the voice of Marquette men's basketball for 75 years. And, of course, you can find him on YouTube with God Talk, My Faith with Homer and Pip on the Yuengling guest hotline. Yuengling, the oldest brewery in America, 197 years young, just like Homer. Pottsville, PA, enjoy responsibly.
1: How long have they been doing? They've been doing that show as long as we've been doing our show. They're 10 years into that, I bet. We got to do a 10-year celebration of Pip and Homer on our YouTube.
0: Lord willing. Homer, how's God Talk, and how are you today?
2: God Talk is great. I think we've been doing it closer to 6 years, but I appreciate the Tausch's.
1: Well, kudos to you.
2: I'm just fine. How are you guys doing? How
0: Super.
2: Are you guys
0: doing? We're doing good. Thanks great. For asking. Hey, what, I want to start here because Tausch got after us.
1: You still want Matt LaFleur fired after? Yeah, I know you wanted him fired
0: we'll
1: Sunday.
0: Start.
1: You want to fire him today?
0: We'll start there.
2: No, hold on. Hold on. Let me finish. I said he's not going to be fired. Because.
1: But you wanted him fired.
2: I would have hired Gruden the next day. Yes.
1: Gruden?
2: John Gruden in. Gruden would come in.
1: You wanted to hire Gruden?
2: Yes, in a second. Perfect response to a soft coach, a tough one. The next coach they get in Green Bay is going to be a tough one. You know how that works. Because you have a coach who's lost. He has no – what you have is not a fragile team. You have a fragile coach. He does not know what to do anymore. He's confused, and the way his team plays reflects that. The end of games is always handled by Rodgers. Everything worked. He did it a certain way. This coach does not know what to do. And his actions show that. So, yes, I would have fired him now. I don't know what will happen. He's a good coach who will probably win enough games that he'll get a second year. But he doesn't know what to do. I feel sorry for him a little bit. He's confused.
1: What do you mean he's confused?
0: You're confused about him being confused.
2: Doesn't know if we pass. How do we finish games? No, we got to be aggressive.
1: He went for it.
2: Look at this game. Look at how many times this has happened since Rodgers left and how they have played late in games. It is unfair to bring this up as if it's some isolated case. He's put root beer in his gas tank many times now.
0: What?
2: That's how bad.
0: I've never heard that before. Is that common?
2: I know.
1: He's just at a gas station and had root beer,
2: like,
1: and it came to his mind.
2: Car's not running well. We knew this. Okay, guy put the root beer in.
1: Why don't you say put diesel in there instead of gas? That could have been.
2: No, the Bears playoff game was not diesel. The Bears playoff game was root beer.
1: That was a banana. They put a banana in the tailpipe.
2: Put root beer in next year, the very first game. He does it again. And you guys know this as well as I do. That's how it works in professional football. You had Bulaga say it best. Sink or swim, right? Sink or swim. Except for the coach. And he's been sinking. What, 6 losses in a row? We are historic here. But, all right, questions?
0: Homer, as much as I'd love to discuss what you said on Green Bay game night, I think Tausch needs your help, because he is irritated with Jesse and me for not having high enough expectations for the Brewers.
2: You nailed it. You nailed it. They've never won anything. If the Packers had never won it, they couldn't be viewed as they are. This was all because of what Lombardi did. Packer fans have a history of winning. The Brewers have none. Until you do it, they haven't even made the World Series in how many years? Until you do it once, everybody's going to believe you're going to fail. I'm sure that's the way it was in Green, maybe in 26. After Lombardi, we're champions, and it took forever, but they did it again. Imagine how the fans would have been about the Bucks if they had never won the previous one before this one. They've never done it. Ask Cleveland Indian fans how they are. Ask how Cubs fans were or Red Sox fans. And even they had done it many, many, many years ago. The Brewers have never done it. How can you have confidence? Never.
1: Because we've been the best blanking team in the last 2 years, and we've been win the division four straight years. And we have the Cy Young winning, and we have a manager of the year three times over. That's why.
2: Nice try. Doesn't count.
1: Oh, it doesn't. Okay, none of it counts.
2: No,
1: well, then what are we even playing? Why? What are we even doing then?
2: No. You're complaining they aren't excited enough. I'm telling
1: you. No, I'm not complaining about excited. I don't want us to have this crutch. I want us to say, hey, we're the best blanking team in baseball. We can win. We should go. They're not?
2: They're not.
1: Okay.
2: No, that doesn't determine.
1: I don't know why we even play games. Why do we have records? Why do we have records?
2: You play the best in the regular season to set up the playoffs.
1: Yeah, to be the one seed and have everything at home games. Yep.
2: What?
1: Yeah, to play at home and to have the best. Yep.
2: How would they talk in Green Bay if they hadn't won in 96? If they hadn't won in 2000?
1: If they went back-to-back years as the one seed with the MVP and the coach of the year, I think they'd be pretty damn confident they're going to win a championship. That's how I think.
2: Okay. The answer is no.
1: Okay. I'm not even fighting you on that. I guess I just have a hard time why we continue to lower expectations. Is this a World Series or bust postseason for the Brewers?
2: Of course not.
1: Okay. So if they get beat in the NLCS to the Dodgers and get swept again, you're just going to be like, oh, shucks. Well, we just can't do it.
2: You're just all right with this.
1: If
2: they win a World Series in the next 3 years, they're that good. Then I will be.
1: Why do you all of a sudden think they never done it? Why would you expect them to win one in 3 years? They've never done it.
2: You're speaking against yourself. I expect that. No, I'm not. I'm explaining.
1: You just
2: why the
1: said
2: fans
1: it.
2: Hold on. I say that, and fans say to me, they've never done it, they never will. I have no response to that. They're right. I understand their position.
1: Well, then why did you say they'll win one the next 3 years?
2: Because that's what I believe based on my knowledge of baseball.
1: But after back-to-back years with their ace in his prime.
2: How could you say that? Everybody says it's not going to rain. Yeah. I don't give a damn what everybody else says. I'm telling you what I think based on what I've seen. But I understand.
1: Why not now?
2: And I hate this.
1: Why not now?
2: This.
1: Why in 3 years?
2: I don't have any answer to those people. But I have no answer. You're
1: why
2: right.
1: in
2: They've
1: 3 years?
2: Never won it. They never have. What?
1: Why do you say in 3 years they can do it then? It's like Jason saying, oh, Packers will win it next year. And he does that every year. Oh, the Packers won't win it this year, but maybe next year they'll be better.
2: I can't speak for Jason in that opinion. You'll have to ask him about it. It has nothing to do with mine. I believe that the Dodgers are a better organization because they have more money and they're smart with young players. The Brewers will need a year where things fall their way. Like being the one seed with the best pitcher in baseball.
1: No.
2: What?
1: Like being the one seed with the best pitcher in baseball healthy.
2: Again, the best pitcher in baseball, you have pitchers on the Dodgers that are as good as he is or very, very close.
1: Who is better than Miz on their staff?
2: What's the new Japanese guy?
3: Yamamoto.
2: Yes, yeah. What are his numbers? Now, in addition, with the Brewers, I checked. He's one pitcher. Check the starting pitch. But anyway, my point is...
1: That's two games out of five. That's three out of seven.
2: The Brewers, all they need is a few breaks 1 year. Well, Shohei is hurt. Well, this could be the year. So I think, given the organization, and next year they might even be better because they've got to trade some young players because they got too many great shortstops. So, yes, once in the next 3 years.
1: What's a better organization right now, the Brewers or the Packers?
2: The Brewers.
1: But we don't hold them to the same standard.
2: I tried to explain that.
1: I know you did, but I just don't believe it.
2: Fine. I clearly can't change you, and that's fine. Just
4: we're old for three.
1: I just get a kick out of you guys saying, oh, they're going to win one in the next 3 years, but until they do it, you can't say it. But you just said it. Like, it's just dumbfounding.
2: We're talking. I never said.
1: You just said they're going to win one in the next 3 years.
2: Yes. We're discussing those people who aren't positive enough, according to you.
1: It's not about being positive. It's about we can do this. Why are we so afraid to say we can do it?
2: Because I'm not, you're not, but those people are because it's never
1: happened. I asked you and you said no.
2: Right, so I accept that I'm different. I'm not one of them. Let me explain it to you. It's like when people tell me, religious people, that they've interpreted the Bible and it's the end of the world is coming. And I say, no, it's not. They go, you didn't even read this stuff. No, I checked. The track record is 0 for 8 million. And I figure it'll be 0 for 8 million and 1. So I get the people so that are now, that they're always going to be negative.
1: You're now equating eternal life to the Milwaukee Brewers.
3: When the Brewers win the World Series, the apocalypse will follow.
2: About the end of the world. That is different from eternal life.
1: Oh, boy. All right, let's move on to the Packers. You want Matt LaFleur fired. You want John Gruden in boat. What are your expectations heading into this weekend?
2: The way LaFleur generally is, they'll win. There's never been a point, though, it'd be the exact opposite of last year where it looked so good after two games. But he's not a bad coach. So this whole thing is going to evolve up and down, and then they'll have to decide at the end of the year if, you know, with the injuries. Just remember, rule one with LaFleur, it's always something. It's always something. And the something now is the offensive line is so bad, and the officials messed them up. And the next time, it'll be something. That's how you get to be 9-8 in a 7 seed. Because you have enough of these games where it's always something. This will not be always something. They lose this one to the Jets, then it's bad, ugly. And I think he's a little better than that, so I expect them, and the players are, so I expect them to bounce back and win.
4: Homer, were you as taken aback by the penalties that were called on the go-ahead drive as Tausch was? Were you uttering any profanities?
2: Yeah, no, Tausch is 100% right. It was horrible. However, horrible doesn't then allow you to collapse like a bad Pop Warner team. That's the thing. And what bothers me is that's what any coach would say after a game other than LaFleur. Yeah, you want to bring all that? Yes, yes. However negative you don't want to be, how our team performed after that is not acceptable, never will be, and that is all you should know.
1: Yeah, I'll join that club.
4: It's a good club. Well, that sounds like the perfect place to end it. In agreement. Homer, thanks. We'll talk to you again next week.
2: Feels very odd. Bye.
4: Tausch, you feel better?
1: About what?
4: About where Jesse and I stand? Did Homer convince you why people feel the way they feel?
1: Listen, I understand that because they've never done it, you need to see it to believe it. I get that. But I can't get my head wrapped around, well, things have to fall into place. And what else do you want to fall into place? You're the one seed with the best pitcher in baseball. Like, I don't know. What else do you want? That is falling into place. That's why I can't get my head wrapped around it.
4: I want him to pitch like the best pitcher in baseball in all of his postseason appearances. That's certainly the hope. The other hope is that Tito's Vodka will continue. I know they'll be at the Tundra Trio when we got Green Bay game day. They're a great partner, as always.
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17: Back to school season means backpacks, schedules, and busy mornings. But there's one thing a lot of families forget to plan for. What happens when school germs start spreading and someone gets sick? Joining us now is Dr. Peter McCullough with some smart ways to be prepared before the school year begins. So, Doctor, back to school is exciting, but it also seems to be the time of year that families start getting sick again. Why does this season hit so many households?
18: Because people miss an opportunity, and that is to use nasal sprays and throat sprays twice a day preventively. These have been shown to reduce the common cold, flu, RSV, and other viral infections, but it has to be done twice a day on a regular basis.
17: What are some of the most common health issues that families run into once the school season does start?
18: The kids are back in school, they're coughing, they're sneezing, and they clearly spread viruses and other illnesses. 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
1: And medicine.
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0: Now, Jesse, your use for the Steinhoffel Sleepers of the Week judgments. This is not accelerating the eradication of humanity, right?
1: Not to my knowledge. I mean, you never know these days. It's been big on Good Morning America this week. But to my understanding, this is simply a valuable resource, and I've trained my assistant to be a unbiased judge when assessing our Steinhoffel Sleepers of the Week. Because if we're being honest, there's some bias anytime we are self-judging. We're going to advocate for ourselves.
0: I didn't think there was any bias from the good people at 565 Analytics, the now defunct organization.
1: I think they're easily swayed, and I think there was some fear leading
0: to... Well, they're afraid of Tausch. Sure.
1: Yeah.
0: And then he fired him anyway.
2: What do you mean they're afraid of him?
1: I think they gave you some wins controversially when 565 Analytics was responsible.
2: You pouted and cried, and then sometimes.
1: Oh, and you didn't?
2: I didn't. No.
1: Uh huh.
2: I fired people.
1: You approached it with a different technique, and I think we both ended up. Point being, they were able to be manipulated to a certain extent. Mm. So,
0: and this is not
1: right.
0: Tausch, are you on board for an entire season's worth of judgment?
2: Yes.
0: From Jesse's digital assistant.
2: Yes, Chatty will do a nice job.
1: So I trained Chatty during the preseason. Chatty got what was going on, so I feel like we were good.
0: Chatty picked up what you were putting down.
1: Yeah, going into week one, and so Jason picked Brandon Cisse.
2: No, he didn't. I did.
1: Tausch picked Marshawn Lloyd.
2: I picked Brandon Cisse.
1: Oh.
2: So your Chatty is off to a slow start.
1: Well, Jason gets the win for picking Brandon Cisse.
2: But he didn't pick Brandon Cisse.
1: Didn't think to look at that super closely. Jason,
0: well, that's a good
2: how's
0: win
2: that going for you.
1: So Jason picked Marshawn Lloyd. I had Javon Bullard. That was for sure true.
0: Well, you at least knew what you had.
2: Javon Bullard took the quarterback out. I don't know what else he did that game. Maybe he had more stuff that I missed.
1: So Chatty gives Brandon Cisse the win of the three picks.
2: Oh.
1: Cisse, Bullard, and Lloyd for the Steinhoffel Sleepers of the Week. Brandon Cisse, and you can see on our video stream here what Chatty has to say about each performance. And yes, Brandon Cisse selected as our Steinhoffel sleeper. They had a nice game.
0: Without a major negative play, he gave up a 39-yard touchdown.
2: Yeah, because old boy jumped off sides.
0: Well,
2: I'm
0: not saying that it wasn't Lucas Van Ness who made it possible, but...
1: Bullard had the most memorable individual moment delivering the hit that knocked Kyler Murray out of the game.
2: So you're advocating for that?
0: Chatty is.
1: Fairly chatty is, which... lends credence
0: between the human element and the AI element, I am underwhelmed with week one. I am happy to accept 0 points, but it is it's early in the season. This is the kind of stuff that happens to football teams and apparently also to our Steinhoffel Sleepers of the Week. This kind of stuff does not happen at Jones Dairy Farm, because they're old school and they don't make these type of mistakes.
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0: David Bakhtiari on Twitter earlier in the program responding to Big Mac 4, M-A-C-K, Mac, with this line. Bakhtiari, Lindsley, Bulaga, Lang, Sitton. In LaFleur's offense and with Jordan's timing, our collective stats would have been even better. Speaking factually, truly a generational group. You guys have a little rivalry, right? Like, your 2003 crew with Marco, Wall, Rivera, Mike Flanagan.
1: Who's got a rivalry?
0: You guys with...
1: No, I don't. No rivalry. They're a great unit. That was a really good unit.
0: Better than your 2003 group?
1: That's for you guys to decide, not for us.
2: So wait, you don't have any opinion on the matter?
1: No, I have an opinion.
0: I just asked you then.
1: Yeah, of course I'm going to say, there is no doubt we ran the football better than they did. Like but that's not a rivalry. It's not like we went up against each other. So, no, I can't. I mean, we'll put our stats up against anybody's. But the greatest groups are the ones that won all the championships back in the 60s. Like, there's no rivalry. There's no, I don't know how you even debate that. The Forrest, Greg, and Fuzzy, and Jerry, nobody's in the same league as that group. So if we're going to, like, rank things, that group is one and nobody's close.
0: Well, if you feel like you need to escape,
1: did you want me to, like, fake and say that there's, like, some heated rivalry between those
0: no
1: groups?
0: No one said it was heated. All right, a debate, a question, disagreement.
1: How would you rank it? You covered both. You're objective.
0: Well, I'm not taking the 2004
1: I'm not even remotely
0: group.
1: Objective.
0: Taking the 2014 group now, I'll tell you that much.
1: That's fine. You can. But how on earth could you ask me that after we just went through the Steinhoffels sleeper? I'm not going to be remotely objective about that.
0: I didn't say
1: who
0: which
1: ran
0: one was
1: it
0: better
1: than we did.
0: What I said to
1: Ahmad
0: you
1: Green,
0: and you pooh-poohed
1: 1900
0: was
1: yards.
0: You guys have a rivalry.
1: Yeah, we don't.
0: The hell you don't. There was we debated this back then.
1: That's a debate. That's not a rivalry.
0: All right, I need to get away. And I can't go to Potawatomi Casino
1: ahead.
0: Hotel now because I have another
1: head
0: hour
1: down
0: of the
1: there,
0: show
1: go get
0: to
1: some noodles. No, take a beat. We got you. Go down and get some noodles down at the Pato.
2: Hope their parking lot's under construction like the one here. Holy cow.
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7: 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Plenty of business still to take care of, securing a first-round bye and potentially the number one seed in the National League. Brewers and Pirates back at it tonight, 5:40 first pitch Central Time. Pre-game coverage starts at 5:05 right here on Madison's home of the Brewers, 100.5 ESPN. Fans of Molly and Jim who want to continue with that show, it'll go until 6 o'clock tonight on the ESPN Wisconsin app and live streaming on the ESPN Madison YouTube channel. 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
0: Matt LaFleur, Matt Nagy, and Matt Patricia. Who is the most famous non-NFC North head coach not named Matt? 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

0: o'clock hour of Wilde and Tausch.
1: Oh, you're begin. Back. Oh, I thought you were heading down to Pato.
0: I wasn't going to go to Pato.
1: Get them noodles that you've been talking about for 2-3 years.
0: Oh, that's Jesse at the noodle bar at the other place. I want to go to Ruyi Asian Kitchen for their sushi and all that kind of stuff. So it's all good. Either way.
1: I didn't have you as a sushi guy.
0: I love sushi.
1: Do your kids?
0: Yeah, Sydney does. Maddie is not as big of a fan.
1: Are we still vegetarian there, or is that changed? Because I don't think you can eat, you can't eat raw fish if you're a vegetarian, right?
0: Paula is.
1: Okay.
0: Maddie is. Sydney makes an exception for chicken tenders.
1: Well, then you can't say yours. You can't. I mean, I guess you can do whatever the hell you want, but I don't think that's allowed.
0: It's not. But other than that's really the only meat she eats. Is chicken tenders from a variety of places. She's quite the connoisseur. That's her go-to. So, you know what?
1: I'm vegetarian. I am also going to. I am identifying as vegetarian, except for Jones Dairy. I mean, it's Jones Dairy bacon and a sausage.
0: So my understanding,
2: ham is good too.
1: Yeah, it's great.
0: My understanding is that instead of hearing from Jonathan Gannon or more from Steno, you have been peeping the texts.
1: Well, I'm just curious because I'm sure, and listen, man, I understand people can get frustrated and get irritated, and I'm okay with it. I love
0: with
1: having
0: you.
1: I want to have an honest conversation. I feel this way. This isn't me trolling or being, I want the Brewers to win a championship in a big way. I think it would be so freaking awesome. Like, there's just a lot of great things about it.
0: And no one disagrees with that. You were yelling at us for not feeling the same way you felt.
1: I'm sick of your polluted mindset. That's what I'm sick of.
0: I'm sick of a lot of things.
1: Well, that's great.
2: It's just a really weird way to celebrate winning a fourth straight division title, which is a heck of an accomplishment, and having the best record in baseball.
1: Jesse, let me tell you something. It's awesome, and it's a long slog for these baseball players. You know how many times by the time our season would end, we'd win a North? We'd take the hat, we put it on, we move on our business.
0: Right. One, not done.
1: So there's a part of that is in my DNA. And I understand baseball is totally different. And by the way, I'm always for celebrating. I want to see these guys spritzing champagne and beers. And I think it's fantastic. I love when Uke was there. I thought it was some of the coolest stuff. I think last night, that's as good as it gets for sports. It's fantastic. But I have a hard time getting my head wrapped around, we're not the plucky little underdog anymore. We have to just embrace the fact we're really blanking good, and I don't think we should be sitting there saying, shucks, all this. I just don't want that mentality. And for you, Jason, I know, is not a fan, so whatever. For you and for George and for a lot of the people on the talk and text line, I understand where we're coming from, but if you don't will something and really expect it, when is it going to happen? I always say, you're not going to get what you don't ask for.
0: I'm asking
1: for a championship.
0: Well, I don't think whether you ask for it or not will affect
1: but
0: whether you're getting
1: a
0: championship.
1: But as a fan base, we always say we demand. The more you demand, typically.
0: From your non-scientific, non-ChatGPT analysis of the texts that have come in when you read them on the screen.
1: There's some mean ones to me. There's some guy that calls me a jerk all the time. Let me tell you something. I ain't going to lose a wink of sleep over you calling me a jerk. I promise you.
0: Would you say more people agree with you?
1: Felt like for a minute he was censoring it, but I did get to scroll through. Although the screen doesn't let me do this.
2: Yeah, I scrolled through for you.
1: I don't like that. Give me a screen.
0: It's not a touch screen.
1: I'd like a touch screen, Ashton. Let's go.
2: No.
1: With also the hotkey buttons.
2: Yeah, not a chance.
1: How fun would that be?
2: No,
1: if you give me hotkey.
0: For you.
1: I'll tell you what.
0: For you.
1: I will not be working in the office as much. I would bet.

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1: And I just feel like we're darn good enough to win it. Doesn't mean we will, just like we didn't win it in 20 and 21, which we were definitely good enough. We are the Packers of 2020. Man of 2021.
2: It's at least for me, it is, and I want to get to these texts so we can get the trivia. I would say this. I would like to see Robin Yount standing at AmFam Field for Game 7 of the World Series like I saw Ray Nitschke in 1996, January of 1997, watching the Packers beat the Carolina Panthers. And here's this. I mean, you guys, everybody calls me soft. I get it. I prefer kind, but that's fine. But here's the ultimate tough guy. And it's bitterly cold, and the tears are freezing to his cheek, but he's got tears streaming down his face watching this moment of the Green Bay Packers 29 years removed from their last Super Bowl going back to the Super Bowl. And that is what the Brewers are currently. And the text from Joe and McGuanago that's not on the screen anymore is really good, because the Dallas Cowboys in the 90s were the team that was standing between an up-and-coming Packers team that was getting closer and closer to doing what the Lombardi-era guys did, which was make it to a Super Bowl. Obviously, they did far more, and they have stood in their way. Now, maybe, like the 1996 postseason, someone else will take care of the Dodgers for you, and then you can go to the World Series by beating somebody else.
1: Jason, what did every one of those teammates, what did all those players tell you? They wanted the Cowboys.
2: Yeah,
1: they wanted it.
2: Again,
1: they wanted
2: it. That was really not the point of that statement.
1: What was that?
2: I'm just pointing out that that's how that ended up playing out.
1: The Brewers knock at the door, just like the Packers did, right?
2: Now, and maybe this is the year they beat the Dodgers, and then you feel differently about them.
1: So why don't we feel that way?
2: Because they haven't done it yet.
3: You don't feel that way until you do it.
1: Was there anybody, Jason, you covered, you were maybe not covered, you were still down at Wisconsin, but do you think that the overarching thought of the fans were, if the Cowboys beat us again, it's because they spend too much money, or was it we need to get it done
2: so
1: that year?
2: What I would say is what that 1995 team did by going into San Francisco and beating the defending Super Bowl champion 49ers was that moment where you were like, okay, this is really, truly special. Because before, they beat the Lions in playoff games.
1: But we beat the
2: Cubs last
1: year.
2: It's kind of like what the Brewers have done.
1: We kind of,
2: we beat the whatever.
1: Exactly, yep.
2: So the Dodgers, if they beat the Dodgers, and Jesse, I don't know the playoff bracket. Is there a way they could face the Dodgers before the NLCS or not?
1: If the Braves end up knocking out everybody,
3: No, it's highly unlikely, because the Dodgers would basically have to lose every game, and the Padres would have to win every game for the Dodgers to not win their division for that to happen.
1: No, but so my point is, it could be the 2-3 seed, right?
3: True. The Brewers were the 2 and the Dodgers were the 3, they could play in the NLDS. Correct, yes.
2: So my point is that until that team did it, I think we looked at 96 differently because of what they did to the 49ers on the road. I just think that, and the Brewers don't have that moment, right? Like the rest of the, I guess beating the Cubs in 5 games is kind of like that, but it's not quite like that. Like, again, you tell me. All I'm saying is I have no doubt that, like you as a player, the dudes in that clubhouse that were spritzing the champagne are like, bring it on. We can do this.
1: And I want our fans to feel the same way. That's all.
2: Right. And we're not. I think what you have found during the 10 years of this successful run is that having played in the NFL for 11 years, you are wired very differently than us civilians. And we just don't think the same way. Like you were, and I'm always impressed. Let me be clear. I am always impressed by professional athletes that sometimes are to the point of, in my opinion, being delusional, thinking they can win games that they have no business winning. And every once in a while, they do win those,
1: but
2: right?
1: This isn't delusional. That's my point.
2: I'm trying to explain the difference in your mentality.

0: I think every Brewers fan says, bring it on, we can take them after the experience of losing to them last year. And knowing how Miz has improved and how the offense has improved, fans do believe that we can be. This is like Notre Dame all over again.
1: Fans believe
0: we can beat the Dodgers.
1: We finished 4-whatever last year. Like, there's no, you can't, don't try and conflate Wisconsin going up to Lambeau to try to beat Notre Dame.
0: I'm just using the word. It's not an exact comparison.
1: You just did the comparison, though.
2: You are really hard to argue with.
1: Because I don't roll over?
2: No, because then you take other parts of the argument and fixate on those points.
1: Yeah, that is okay.
0: I got a feeling Usher George is going to call me after and say he didn't enjoy today's show. The Brewers can beat the Dodgers. We all believe the Brewers can beat the Dodgers. But if you're saying go to Hard Rock right now and put a wager on who's going to win that series.
2: A large wager.
0: Realistically, every Brewers fan, because there is no proof of concept yet, and knowing the challenge that the Dodgers have presented every team in baseball in the last handful of years, everyone's going to say the Dodgers are the smarter bet to win that series.
2: That's good that you said that, Jesse, because that would be my Tausch. You always say, put your paycheck on it when these guys make predictions on television.
1: I do.
2: Proclamations. No,
1: guarantees is what I
2: say.
1: When
2: you look at the Brewers, do you feel so confident that you would put a meaningful amount of money on them to go to the World Series?
1: Yep.
2: Okay, great. I don't think there's as many people that look at it that way like you do.
1: Okay.
2: I think they're hopeful.
1: All right.
2: I don't think they're willing to give up money.
1: You guys are missing the point. I'm not guaranteeing that they're going to do it. Obviously, the Dodgers are a hell of a team. We all know that. The difference, because we do so much Packers, and I know how our fans are, I just want the same energy and thought process. I don't want it to say we don't spend enough money so we can't do it. That's the attitude I want ridden, because we've proven that we can do it in the regular season. I know postseason is different, but why is it different in the mentality? We've been more successful than the Packers have been the last 4 years as Brewer fans, or as Brewers as an organization, but we don't have, it just doesn't correlate. And I want to understand why. That's all. If this was 1 year or 2 years, I'd say, yeah, I get it, guys. You're right. This is 4 years. This is not some blip. Like, we're damn good. And I just don't understand why we can't just embrace that. That doesn't mean we're going to go win the World Series, but we certainly should feel like, and if we don't, we should be gutted. Like we are when the Packers get beat by the Bears. That's all.
0: Do you not remember how sad it was when the Dodgers swept them last year?
1: Everybody was like, oh, well, it's the Dodgers.
0: No, in hindsight, that's what it felt like.
1: We all felt like when we got beat, I think it was in game two or three.
0: Terang's up there with the bases loaded in the bottom of the ninth of game one, and he ducks out of the way of a pitch that would have hit him and would have tied the game. And if he takes the hit on the shoulder or wherever it would have got him, the entire series could have been different. But he ducks out of the way, he ends up striking out, the Dodgers win game one, and they take off the rest of the series. And Ohtani puts up a legendary performance, the best playoff performance for an individual athlete of all time in game four. And they ran away with the thing. And it was depleting every game, knowing that the Brewers were close, but they weren't there yet.
1: Well, all I want to say is congratulations on another awesome season. And I think that we should have the same expectations that we do with the Green Bay Packers. And I don't think that's the case. And that's what this show for me has been about. So if Usher George wants to be irritated about that, that's fine. That's where I'm at. And if I did not construe that properly, that's on me. I think we're underselling how good this Milwaukee Brewers team is. And our expectations should be sky high, because I guarantee you in that clubhouse it is. And I don't feel like that's the case.
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0: Lambeau Field. Rob Domofsky tweeting that LaFleur said that Aaron Banks will practice today and they will again try to get him, quote, ramped up and ready to go. But it will take the whole week to determine if he can go this week. Banks obviously did practice last week every day, but he was listed as limited and then could not go on game day. Tausch, it's time now for trivia.
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0: Let's welcome in our contestants. We're going to have to do this in two-minute drill fashion. Caller number six was Mailman Kevin in Milwaukee. Hi, Kevin. How are you?
2: Good morning, gentlemen. I'm good. How about yourself?
0: Can't tell you. We got to get going. And number 16 was John in McFarland. John, good morning. How are you?
3: I am swell. Thank you.
0: All right, Kevin, you're up. Question number one is this. If Tausch is traveling from Madison to Sendix in Whitefish Bay, which will be occurring on Wednesday of next week, for our remote broadcast, which direction is Tausch primarily traveling from Madison to Whitefish Bay and the new location of Sendix? Southeast, northeast, or straight to the Tito's Isle? No, no, no, no, no.
2: Well, C sounds like a good answer, but I'm going to go with A.
0: A is correct. Well done.
4: The question is, do you go through West Bend, or do you? Which route do you take?
0: We don't have time for this. Sorry.
5: Right, my bad,
0: I appreciate
5: my bad.
0: You sharing.
5: Think about it.
0: Question number one, John, for you is this. If Jason is traveling from Green Bay to Steinhoffel's in Menominee Falls for our remote broadcast on Friday, October 2nd, which direction is Jason primarily traveling from Green Bay to Menominee Falls? Am I going south, east, or straight to the recliner section? No, no, no.
3: You would be heading south.
0: I would be indeed. You're both one for one. Question two, Kevin.
5: Perfect week.
0: Latitudinally. Which of these Wisconsin cities is located farthest north? Antigo, Wittenberg, or Rhinelander?
2: I'm going to go with Rhinelander.
0: John, a longitudinally. Which of these Wisconsin cities is farthest west? Farthest west. Is it Antigo, Wittenberg, or Rhinelander?
3: I will go with Wittenberg.
0: No, no, the answer was, in fact, Rhinelander. Tricky, tricky Jesse. Question three, Kevin, and your chance at a perfect score after we now do not have a perfect week. Which of these high school football teams ranked in this week's ESPN Wisconsin Large Division Media Poll is located farthest east? Farthest east. West DePere, Homestead, or Arrowhead?
2: I'm going to go West DePere.
0: Well, Mequon Homestead is your correct answer there.
5: Right,
0: if you have
5: lake.
0: A map, you might want to double check that because Jesse sometimes gets things wrong. John, your chance to get two out of three. Question number three is this. Which of these high school football teams ranked in this week's ESPN Wisconsin Small Division Media Poll is located farthest west? Farthest west. Is it Edgar, Darlington, or West Salem?

0: West Salem.
1: It's got West in the name.
2: I thought that was a trick.
1: That was a dirty rotten trick.
3: You're doing some tricky.
1: Yeah. All right. Congrats to both of you. You both got 2 out of 3. That means you got 3 of the possible 4 entries into Friday's drawing. We appreciate you playing. We don't have any more time
2: to talk to you. That's really efficient by you, Jason. Really well
1: Tausch,
2: done.
1: Tell us about MoMA.
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1: Tausch, tell us about MoMA.
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0: again. I've got my Take Care, Be Good shirt on the back, of course. Grubeloff says, one call, that's all. David and his team, Steven, everybody there has been supportive of this show from the jump. We are grateful to them, and you will be grateful to them if you've been injured in an accident when they go win your case and get you what you deserve. So go to the website, gruber-law.com, or make the call. 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We make the call to Jesse Nelson for Wonelli.
1: If the topic is good, the guys discuss.
2: Just the other morning, I had breakfast at Tracy Siraco's house. His mama brought out 15 flapjacks. He said, mama, take back 5 of them flapjacks. I gotta stay hungry for the Crimson Tide.
1: But if it's not, the show must go on. It's time for
3: Wonelli
1: on Wildy and Tausch.
4: There was one more clip from Adam Stenovich that I wanted to hear what both of you thought of from yesterday's press conference. Here's what he said about not freaking out after one game.
5: I'm not going to freak out or overreact or anything like that. Like, this is the first game of a 17-game season, so that's one thing. We just got to make sure we keep improving. We keep focusing on the things that we can control. And that's the biggest thing, is guys just got to make sure they're – on a weekly basis, on a daily basis, just trying to improve a little bit at a time. And I think over the season, that'll become big.
4: We like that messaging. Is that not urgent enough? What do we think?
0: It sounds a lot like Tausch, though, because I think Tausch, as ridiculous as our argument was about the Dodgers and the Brewers, I think Tausch is exactly right. A perfect storm of the environment and the scheme made what was already a problematic offensive line look completely inept. Am I misidentifying how you viewed it, Tausch?
6: No, I think it is a very difficult spot that everybody's thrown in, and that's why I thought that the Minnesota Vikings would beat us. And they did. And we could argue about what it was, but the guys up front, it was a tough day at the office, and I would anticipate them not having a day that bad again the rest of the season.
3: Whoa, Nelly!
6: Ridiculous argument, though. I don't relitigate. It was not ridiculous.
0: It was executed ridiculously
6: by you guys.
4: All right, one more from Jonathan Gannon. Here he is talking about how the defense played over the weekend in Minnesota.
7: Pretty good. You know, I always think we can do everything better, which obviously when you give up that many points, we got to do a lot better. But I thought that for the first game out there, for that extended period of time, for the guys that were out there rushing, did a pretty good job, you know. And there's a couple of times that we showed where it was really good and where we can improve. And then also that goes with that, a couple third downs I thought that were converted, the back end's got to do a little bit better, you know. So it's kind of rush and cover with as it goes.
4: What did you think when he said that in that press conference yesterday, Jason?
0: I miss Jeff Hafley. That was what I thought.
4: I believe that's what you thought.
6: I believe it, too. You know, not glazing Wildy for his sweatshirt that he's wearing.
0: I don't care about the glazing of the sweatshirts. I care about the insight and the more extensive explanations. Then we got to do a little bit better job in the back end.
6: I do think the defense played fine.
0: I agree.
6: Especially no Micah. You know, pass rush-wise, I think you hope for a little bit more. But that defense, you had three bunk calls that ended up making this thing look a lot worse than it was.
0: Was it as bad as your Prize Picks results?
6: Well, I didn't win.

0: And Packers didn't win, but Prize Picks was still super fun to play. Football is back. 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
12: 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This one's back.

0: Scheffler just finished at the podium. Some positives that we didn't really get to much this week. Some high praise for Edgerrin Cooper.
1: Oh, he played great.
0: And some high praise for Keyshawn Nixon. How do you feel about how Keyshawn played?
1: Keyshawn played. Yeah, I thought one of the things that, and we've talked about this, when you have a game that finishes the way that it did, a lot of great performances kind of go away. Keyshawn Nixon played a really good football game. Obviously the pick, but Edgerrin Cooper looked like the guy that we saw in that Bears game until he got hurt.
0: Don't forget, you can win a pair of tickets to see both those players potentially and the rest of the Green Bay versus Chicago matchup on October 11th, including reservations at the Tundra Trio, Green Bay's upscale tailgating destination with homes that are steps away from the stadium, featuring gourmet food and premium drinks, all thanks to Dr. Pepper and ESPN Wisconsin. 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
11: 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For the fourth year in a row, for the fifth time in the last six, and for the sixth time in the last 9 years, the Milwaukee Brewers are National League Central Division champions. A Brewers win in Pittsburgh with Miz on the mound last night, paired with a Cubs loss at home at Wrigley Field to the Atlanta Braves, makes the Milwaukee Brewers NL Central champions again. It's the first time ever that a team has won the National League Central Division four consecutive years. How about those Milwaukee Brewers? Their 94th win of the year. Still business to take care of, though, locking up a first-round bye and potentially the number one seed in the National League playoff picture. Brewers and Pirates back at it tonight. 5:40, first pitch at PNC Park. Pregame coverage starts at 5:05 right here on Madison's home of the Brewers, 100.5 ESPN. Fans of Molly and Jim can continue with that show on the ESPN Madison YouTube channel for the 5 o'clock
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12: 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And now, sitting in for Rich, it's Colleen Wolf.

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1: Thank you.
0: Well, you're a multiple sport athlete, soccer, and right here we got the trophy from last year. What's it like? Those memories are never going to go away, are they?
1: No, it's awesome. Our coach shared a highlight reel from the state tournament as we're starting up our new season, and it just kind of brought back the memories of like everything that happened. I kind of was like, oh, I forgot that this happened and this was such a big deal. It just kind of all came back, and our community supported us so much when it happened, and it was just like, oh yeah, this was such a huge thing. And it was so fun because it was the first for our school to win a state championship in volleyball, so it was really special.
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6: It was great.
7: Oof.
6: Back here on the Rich Eisen show, just talking about how much we love Steve Mariucci. He is
7: legend.
6: Matt Foley. 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So I mentioned it before we went to the break, but taking a look at some of the players who crushed it in their new digs, sometimes players just need a change of scenery. Sometimes they were good where they were, and just because of the cap and the way that things are structured, they end up moving on to a new place. Maybe they want to get paid. Maybe they've never been a free agent before. The list can go on and on. But we had a lot of players debut week one who went wild. So I think it might be a kind of fun exercise to just kind of go around and talk about some of the players that did kind of jump off the screen.
7: Let's do it.
6: Because we talked a little bit about Kenneth Walker and the fact that the Chiefs finally have a running game and he looked so good. And that's 100% exactly what Patrick Mahomes and this offense need right now while he's returning from the ACL. But I think also when you think about DJ Moore and Josh Allen, that connection, it didn't get going right away in the game, but then when it did, it was on. And I think coupled with Dalton Kincaid and the game that he had, because he was, you know, wild in that game, and obviously he's been there for a minute. But DJ Moore, he looks really good after that trade with the Chicago Bears. I think that he's a really good upgrade for the Bills. He's such a nice perimeter weapon for Josh Allen, and that's always been the thing, trying to find someone for Josh Allen. And I think that DJ Moore, because he was with the Panthers for so long and kind of like lost in the ether there during bad down lean years, and then went to the Bears, which I was kind of surprised that when they traded him,

0: but I liked the trade for him. And I think this week, especially since they are christening the new Highmark Stadium in Buffalo, home opener, this will be DJ Moore's first game in front of Bills fans, that he is going to be primed for an awesome game.
1: Yeah, I really like that one. Here's another one I was thinking about too, and you saw it on Monday night. Isaiah Likely.
0: Ooh, yes!
1: Remember the first game we were at in KC?
2: The toe tap game.
1: Just the toes out of bounds.
0: Oh, I remember that, yeah.
1: Oh, man, yeah. Well, he didn't have any problem getting his feet in. Two tutties. Sorry, Sunday night. Against the Cowboys. Man, he really showed up and showed out. Nice weapon for Jackson Dart. Seemingly their number two pass catcher after Malik Nabers, who looks like he's, you know, fully back and healthy. Really liked Isaiah Likely. Good debut there with the Giants.
0: Yeah, and also just I like Isaiah Likely having that history too with John Harbaugh.
1: Right.
0: And it just feels like a perfect situation for the offense and Jackson Dart and this young core. They're really fun. And as someone from Philadelphia, I should not like them.
1: No.
0: But I do. And that's like, it's like, I feel like I'm cheating because I'm catching myself watching the offense
1: team.
0: And I'm into it. I think that they have this personality that we saw last year and it started to kind of blossom, and they're going to be everywhere this year. I already saw Cam Scataboo on like some endorsement commercial, Progressive commercial or something.
1: State Farm, right?
0: He hip checks a truck into a parking spot. Like, I'm into it. They're fun. They're funny. And they're really awesome to watch.
1: Cage is all about it. Is he going to do a backflip again? I'm like, yeah, man.
0: He landed it.
2: I've always said this. Of all the teams I hate, I like the Giants the most, if that makes any sense.
0: Okay. We should do a power rankings of the teams you hate.
2: There's a lot of ass. You know, I've got a guy, and you know, this kind of reminds me. Back when I was in high school, I won the Pennsylvania State Press Association's highest journalism award for a story I did on our high school offensive line, because I didn't think the big boys get enough credit. So I'm going to do that now. I'm going to say Tyler Linderbaum going to the Raiders and what he did. Protected Kirk Cousins, right? Yeah, I think 31 dropbacks, no pressures, no sacks. Opened up the line for Ash and Jenty Brockman. We didn't know what was going to happen.
1: Didn't know.
2: 102 yards.
1: Should have taken him.
2: Large holes. Like, he did what he was paid to do, and he made a huge impact on that Raiders line and on that team. So, a shout out to the big boy.
0: I like that you're giving love to the offensive line, which, you know who's also going to love that? Brian Baldinger, who's coming up in our next hour. Baldy's breakdowns, if you guys aren't following him,
2: I love the way he
0: breaks. Then you are missing out. Yeah. I love his breakdowns. There's maybe no one that loves football more than Baldy.
1: He was shirtless working out the other day. Did you see that video he posted?
0: I didn't, but
2: his breakdowns have no agenda either.
0: It's just pure love.
2: Pure, yeah, it's like what he sees, and this is what's happening. Take it or leave it.
0: Yeah, and it's always insightful. I'm always learning something too from Baldy. So all of you will get the treat of that coming up as well.
1: A couple wide receivers, Dontavian Wicks, go Birds.
0: Go Birds.
1: Touchdown at 70-something yards in his debut. And did you know Kendrick Bourne was still in the league?
0: Get out of here.
1: Eight catches for the Arizona Cardinals and their giant upset over the Chargers.
0: We talked earlier about unhinged takes. I feel like the Cardinals...
1: going to win the West?
0: I can't go that unhinged.
1: That's so unhinged.
2: We need to be committed with that.
0: I really loved what I saw. So maybe next week, if they win again...
1: If they're 2-0?
0: Yeah, then I'm like, okay, yeah, they're taking it all.
2: Colleen's unhinged.
0: Did we talk about David Montgomery? Shout out to him, too. He looked very good as well. Okay, more to come here.
3: Harry Douglas here. 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
1: 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Coming up, NFL Network analyst Brian Baldinger. And now, sitting in for Rich, it's Colleen Wolf.
16: Welcome in, everybody, to the living room of the Rich Eisen Show. I'm Colleen Wolf. I got some friends here with me. They're always here. I'm just visiting. Chris Brockman.
25: Yo, yo.
16: We got Mike Del Tufo and TJ Jefferson all in the house this morning. It's been a fun show. I'm filling in for Rich. Rich is out right now. I actually got to get an update from Susie.
25: Yeah, she has on
16: Rich. He is having an appendectomy.
26: Yeah, so. Susie said she is going to check in with a sideline report once Rich is out.
16: Oh, okay.
26: Nice. Yeah.
16: Great.
26: We're going to hear from her this hour.
16: I do love that. Yeah. All right. So we have another guest added to the show. Susie is going to call in. But yeah, so he, what a hero too, by the way, working through that. That sounds very painful. Yeah. So we wish him a very speedy recovery as we get started here. And we're talking about some of the week one finishes in the NFL. We're also looking ahead to week two, and we need to focus on that because we've spent so much time reviewing what's happened, but kind of looking forward too, because we have some big games coming up this week. Obviously on TNF, we have the grand opening of the Bills' new stadium, and they're taking on the Lions. So that's a great game. Also a division game in the NFC North with the Vikings and the Bears, Caleb Williams, and the points that Ben Johnson and this offense put up against Brian Flores' defense, the blitz-happy defense, which, I mean, he's blitzing it like 80% of the time.
26: It's buddy.
16: Outrageous. Fire. Baker Mayfield and the Browns, that's just like a personal, fun kind of revenge game as well. So a lot to look forward to. And also looking forward to talking to my friend and one of the best analysts in the entire NFL, Brian Baldinger joins us. Baldy's breakdown.
27: It's good to see you, Colleen. Good to see you, my friend.
16: Yeah. Great to be seen. Yeah. Great to see you. I miss you. I hate that we usually get to do at least one training camp show.
27: Yeah.
16: Together every year, and we didn't. So this is our training camp show. It's just
27: this
16: a little
27: is it right now, Colleen.
16: It's a little late. Listen, I told everyone earlier that your social is a must follow. Your breakdowns are so awesome.
27: Thank you.
16: I was just looking at the latest that you posted. You were doing Bourne Identity with the Cardinals.
27: Yeah.
16: And Brockman brought up Kendrick Bourne a little earlier in the show. So I do feel like that's one that we should hit on. But I want to start with Sunday Night Football and what we saw out of New York and this Giants offense and this team in general, who it's a team that's been plagued with chemistry issues and failed marriages at the head coaching position. There's been Ben McAdoo in there and Pat Shurmur and the list, Joe Judge, the list goes on. It feels like this marriage with John Harbaugh is kind of perfect for all of the kids involved there in New York. But what did you see out of the Giants?
27: You know, Colleen, I missed you in West Virginia, Greenbrier. I went out there to just see what John was putting together. And honestly, it all changed the day he came on board. He wanted to become a bigger team, a more physical team, like they had been in Baltimore for years. And they built the team up. And they wanted guys that just love football. So a lot of guys got jettisoned. And so you got to love football to play for John because he's going to keep you out in the field as long as anybody in this league. He's going to be very demanding of what he wants from you and how he wants to do it. He's got a real good vision, Colleen. And really, when it pays off on a Sunday like it did against the Cowboys, division game, a game where everybody was optimistic about what the Cowboys could possibly be, and then you take them down and you're 1-0 in the division, It sends the message to everybody in the locker room. What we're doing is the right thing. What John has set out there, the template of how he wants to practice, what he is to, like, it pays off. And then the players buy in even more because that was a good performance. Jackson Dart played a very good style of football. They pounded them with a bigger team. Patrick Ricard, CC Marinoa, Isaiah Likely. All those things came together. And then on the other side, you know, obviously the Cowboys, you know, you just can't make those kind of mistakes. You can't turn guys loose in the end zone. You got to cover Moto Singletary in the backfield. You got to

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0: All right. Big Al. Everybody give it up for Big Al. Thanks for calling, buddy.
1: Boom.
0: He's got that big energy. We love to hear it. Call back again soon. Kind of brought the vibes up. I like that.
2: I liked it.
0: Yeah, we sort of needed it.
3: Well, we had a down call before.
1: Amy, I didn't understand her vent.
0: Well, she's just upset.
1: It's okay.
3: What's she upset about, though, Wolf? Like,
0: I don't know, but it might not be the Chiefs.
3: I'm still, like, telling you that I'm celebrating three championships that happened 30-plus years ago. She just had hers last week.
4: Exactly.
3: Like, what are you upset about, Amy? You just had your run.
0: Right? Just patience, you know? I mean, also, maybe it was a bad morning. Who knows?
4: I mean, I'm getting rid of my season tickets for the Rams now. I'm done.
0: You're done. That's it.
3: Yeah, but he's not a fan, Colleen. He's just in this for, you know, the money.
4: No, that's not.
3: You're not a fan, Mike. You got a hat with two.
4: I'm going next Monday night.
0: Okay. Oh, okay.
1: Okay, Mike.
0: So don't get rid of them before then.
3: Show Colleen your hat, Mike, so she can see how much of a fan you are.
4: Man, I have a Dodger and a Yankee hat. Everybody
0: has this. Wow, look at that. Like I've never seen that before.
4: You have 15 teams. You have nothing to say.
2: Relax.
0: Okay, we're going to relax. We're going to take a break. But when we
1: Susie Schuster, when we come back.
0: Yes, we're going to have an update from Susie. I kind of want to check in with Alonzo, too, maybe, so if we have time.
4: Eric, where are you?
0: Eric!
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2: 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Hanson stopped by the Wisconsin block. And the Badgers win in the fifth set in what was an epic border battle in Madison.
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4: Yes.
0: It's fantastic. I know Susie Schuster would sound great on a Sonos speaker right now. Hello, Susie.
27: I really would. Hey. I really would.
0: Hi, joining guys, us from St. John's Health Center.
27: Do you like that I found a
4: this is
27: a,
4: I love this.
27: Yeah.
0: Are you serious right now?
4: Susie, we're back in two.
27: Hold on. Colleen, throw to me like you're in the field. Like throw to me. Okay, ready? Let's go. Let's see if I can do it.
0: Let's go live to the scene now where Susie Schuster is standing by at St. John's Health Center. Susie.
27: Yeah, guys, thank you. Yesterday, about 8:05 in the morning, Rich Eisen started experiencing lower abdominal pain. He went to work anyway, and he pushed through 3 hours of the Rich Eisen show, even though he was in acute distress. After the match, he went back to his house, tried to take a nap, but couldn't quite do it. Went to get some advice later on from his doctor, who found out that, in fact, he did have an incredibly inflamed appendicitis issue. What's it called? The appendix. 3, 2, 1, pick up. He had an acutely inflamed appendix. He went to bed, but at 10:30 p.m., he was woken up and taken by his wife, me, to the emergency room at St. John Wood this morning. Dr. Anton Bilchik did an incredible appendectomy. He did tell me that we got very lucky. He told me that Rich's appendix was incredibly inflamed and we just narrowly escaped an emergency. Now, guys, he is in recovery. It will take a day or two. Colleen, you might need to come back and do the Rich Eisen show tomorrow. He is intravenous drugs right now as we speak. And the doctor did tell me, luckily, that Rich had been working out, both doing Pilates and weight training, and had been staying off the jelly beans, and that will help him get back into the chair as fast as possibly Friday. Back to you guys.
0: Oh, Susie, what a report from the field.
27: Thank you. I haven't done a sideline report since 2006. Nailed it. Yeah,
4: 20 years.
27: Let's go.
4: Susie,
27: that was
4: stable.
0: Still got it.
1: And she wasn't even planning on doing it.
27: 3-2-1
4: It's like Staples.
3: Hey,
0: the pickup.
1: Fill up, Suze.
27: Pickup. And 3-2-1 Guys, back to you.
3: Wow.
0: Wow, Suze. We're so happy that Rich is out. He's feeling good, better, obviously. Mm-hmm. I can't believe he did the show, though, through that.
1: Yeah.
27: Okay, the best part is that he the most disgusting part is this. Chris Brockman eating the soup that was out all night.
3: Did you hear that?
0: The audacity, right?
27: What are you, crazy?
3: It was left out. So I got here this morning, hungry, saw it was still there. Oh, Rich didn't take the soup. And so I just tried a few noodles, cold, obviously. Right. Still tasted good. Ate the whole thing.
27: Question from me to you. What part of 24 hours of chicken soup out overnight seemed like a great idea to you?
1: Technically, it was.
3: I got to say, we were probably at 22 hours, we're being accurate.
0: That's unfortunate.
27: Guys, my next sideline report will be Chris Brockman in the ER due to extreme food poisoning. Chris didn't feel so well. Yes. Chris was eating soup that was left out for 24 hours, and then Sarah Tiana had to rush him to the ER. We hope he will be back in the chair by Friday.
1: Susie, he ate a hat. You don't even understand. It almost came to that. We were in the front of the studio. Yeah. Chris was back by my desk. I look over, and he's sitting there
3: I was coughing. I went down the wrong pipe.
1: He almost choked on the noodle. So
3: down the wrong pipe.
1: We were close to that happening. Yeah.
27: That's your new fantasy team. Choked on a noodle.
3: Choked on a noodle.
0: Oh, my God. Chris, have you ever had food poisoning?
3: Oh, yeah. It's terrible.
0: Yeah. Okay.
3: Yeah. Christmas Day, some bad Mexican.
27: Also, poor Rich. That his wife is doing a live shot.
3: That's great. It's amazing.
27: That object to me. I'm like, my show's on the air right now. Colleen, I miss you so much. I'll talk to anybody.
3: Is he conscious? Do you want to take the camera over to him? Is he with us right now?
27: By the way, don't put it past me.
3: I know. I know who I'm talking to.
0: We're going live.
27: I love a good story.
0: Undercover with Susie Schuster.
3: Live to the hospital bed.
27: Susie, hey, guys, I'm going back in there right now. And I'm telling you right now, he'll be back in the chair by Friday, guys.
1: Back to you, Al.
0: Hey. You're too good at that, actually.
27: I mean, I'll do this. I'll just do this hilarious. For fun driving around town. Are you kidding?
0: That's amazing.
1: The backdrop.
6: Susie, I don't know what voice of yours is better, your news reporter voice or your 1-800 call number that you and I did.
3: She knows.
27: Oh, my God. Patriots fans, has your quarterback been bad?
6: Dallas
27: is
6: Cowboys.
27: Your offensive line not holding you up?
6: did your team play a dirty, dirty game?
0: Oh my God!
27: Has your coach in Texas been very, very naughty? Yeah, we can really go in a lot of different ways. No, I much prefer a sideline report. I mean, when this happened at 11 o'clock last night, and I woke up Colleen to tell her, "Can you go do this tomorrow?" I'm not joking because that's how sick I am. I'm like, this is like a bad line, like a bad sideline report. Like,
3: wow.
27: Just thinking about and I had to put in that he's doing Pilates, weight training, and laying off the jelly beans because that's what you do for Thailand, right? I don't know people doing it, you know.
6: Were the jelly beans an issue at some point?
3: Yeah,
0: I didn't know that Rich was a big jelly bean guy.
27: Oh my God. Well, TJ.
6: Oh, he does like jelly beans.
27: The training staff has told him to lay off of the sugar. Oh. He has a whole new different nutritional path right now, and that will help him get back in the chair by Friday.
0: TJ. Training camp trope story. I love it. Susie, thank you for checking in. Tell Rich we said get well soon. Get back in this chair. My goodness.
27: Why? It's a fun chair to sit in. Go do tomorrow's show.
0: A blast. It's been
3: quite a ride.
0: Maybe I'll come back tomorrow.
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3: 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Each Wisconsin football game, tune in 2 hours before kickoff and immediately after the final whistle for all things Wisconsin Badgers football. Pre-game kicks off at 9:30 this Saturday morning with Jesse Nelson and Adam Mertz on 100.5 ESPN and the ESPN Madison YouTube channel. The Milwaukee Brewers are back-to-back-to-back-to-back NL Central champs. With last night's win over the Pirates and the Cubs' loss to the Braves, the Crew has clinched its fourth straight division title. They're the first team to win four straight NL Central titles since the division was created in 1994. Before this streak, the Brewers had won four division titles total in the franchise's first 54 years of existence. Now with 11 games left this regular season, the Crew needs to go just 6-5 to achieve its first 100-win season in franchise history. Don't have long to celebrate, though. The Dodgers still just two games behind the Brewers for the top spot in the National League. Crew's nine-game road trip continues tonight in Pittsburgh with 5:40 p.m. first pitch scheduled out in Pittsburgh. Pre-game coverage starts at 5:05 right here on 1.5 ESPN. Madison's home of the Brewers. Colin Bress starts right now.
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0: The ideal scenario there is you take care of business with Miz on the mound.
1: Swing and a miss, struck him out, went back to the slider, and he strikes out the side in a perfect first inning for Jacob Mizorowski. Yelich is in, Lara streaking around third, he will score. It's a two-run single for Ortiz, and the Brewers lead it 5-0. The Brewers win game one in Pittsburgh, and they lower their magic number to one.
0: Then you maybe, I think it's a national TV game, you could hopefully watch the Cubs bullpen blow a game to the Atlanta Braves.
2: Kevin Gausman started the game, went 5 2/3. Daniel Palencia came on, got just one out, and he will now give way to another righty, 33-year-old Jacob Webb. Got to get him going.
3: Ozzie Albies lifts it in the air, deep to right. That baby is gone! Ozzie puts Atlanta in the driver's seat.
4: And a fly ball hit into right field. That's going to be caught on the warning track by the Braves, giving the Brewers a four-peat. It is over in Chicago, and it's celebration time in Pittsburgh for Milwaukee.
0: Back to back to back to back.
5: Both things in a row. They've graduated from college and high school.
6: This is four straight for those who have been here all 4 years. It's really about the 2026 team. The four straights never been done in the NL Central. It's never been done. Milwaukee Brewers did. Now, we know what it felt like the last few years. We know what our goals are. It starts at the top. Mark is here today. Matt Arnold and all his ivory tower is here today to honor you guys for what you did. It's about you guys. It's about what you've done. So I say to you guys, onward. And remember to believe. Do it your way. Win your way.
0: It is a great day to be alive on this Wednesday. Johnny Montage, Will over there. Well done. Giving Jesse Nelson a run for his money from a montage standpoint. Kyle and Brust across ESPN Wisconsin. Kyle Wallace repping the Brewers gear.
5: Yes, sir, I am for that four-peat, baby, four-peat.
0: Four in a row, and I'm never right. But Ben Stradamus came out of, I don't know, a dark hole.
5: He you did.
0: Miz, take care of business, get the win.
7: You got the TBS right was the most impressive
0: part.
7: Yeah,
0: I was like, I think they're on TBS. If you want to switch, was it BA too, right?
7: Yeah.
0: Brian Anderson on the call, probably chuckling under his, under his cough button. Turn his mic off. As the Braves come back, and Joe Webb, after, we've seen him blow up against the Cubs, blows up against the Braves, and the best part was, is at Wrigley, too. You know, it's at Wrigley. And the Brewers are watching in the clubhouse. It's official. I love hearing the pop of the bottle as Murph gets to the end of his speech. And back to back to back to back. NL Central champions are your Milwaukee Brewers. And, good point, Tim. The fact that it was Drake Baldwin, a Madison native, made it even that much sweeter for the Brewers to get it done. And that's just step two, right? Make the playoffs, win the division, one seed, bye, NLDS, NLCS, World Series. Two have been checked off.
5: Yeah, a lot of more.
0: Time for number one seed. That's next.
5: A lot more boxes.
0: One step at a time.
5: Yeah, a lot more boxes to be checked off, but this is something to celebrate, right? We can't take this for granted for the fact that the Brewers just won four in a row. The Brewers, the first team ever in the NL Central history to have won four in a row. The Brewers have won five of the last six, so this is something that's special in the way that they've done it as well.
0: You're not even excitement out of this, man?
5: No.
0: Come on,
5: Kyle.
0: What's going on with you, man? Listen, you lived in the Bud Sea League era.
5: I'm excited. I'm happy. But there's more business to take care of. We knew the Brewers were going to win the division before they beat up on the Cubs a couple weeks ago, but they basically said, yeah, it's over at that point, and the Cubs turned their attention to just trying to make the playoffs. We knew the Brewers were going to do this. So, yeah, the players did what they're supposed to, was to celebrate and then refocus. Refocus up on what the major goal is. We've won the NL Central before. We've made the playoffs before. We've made it to an NLCS before. It is talking about trying to do something we have not done since 1982. Talk about 44 years since we made it to a World Series. That is what the ultimate goal is. You can't sit here and have this great season all for naught. The season is not about just winning the NL Central. The season is not about just making the playoffs. The season is not about getting the number one seed. The season is about, can the Brewers get back to a World Series? Can the Milwaukee Brewers win a World Series?
0: All right.
5: That is where the energy needs to come from. We've seen this before.
0: Okay,
5: Dan.
0: I agree. I didn't feel 30 seconds of celebration for you, but that's fine, because I'm fine with where your head's at.
5: He had a whole other letter from you.
0: I'm fine with where your head's at, because, again, I agree, right? The biggest thing I've been seeing, and I understand, is when you're in something, don't take it for granted. The quote from The Office, you know, how do you know you wish you were in the good old days? And they, you know, I don't know.
5: I wish I knew it was in the good old days when we were in the good old days.
0: Correct.
5: Andy Bernard.
0: My point is, when you look back and see, because they've showed it at American Family Field many times as they were preparing for this moment when they had the homestand, NL Central champ. Correct. And there was, clearly a spot that was going to go for the 2026 Milwaukee Brewers. But when you look back, will you be like, what was it all worth it if you didn't at least get to a World Series? Do the Brewers have to get to a World Series? I know there's question marks, right? We can talk about them. We can talk about how the pitching staff was what you were most comfortable with in the first half of the season, and now the bats are what you're most confident in. We can talk about all those things, but the fact remains that despite all of those questions, they are on pace to still break a franchise record that they set last year.
5: They are.
0: And they are on track to continue to be the one seed, skip the wild card, and that makes it a shorter distance to get to the place you have not been since 1982. So is the season a success if they don't win the NL pennant, if they don't win the NLCS and get to a World Series? 800-990-3776. I know Kyle will just be like, I grew up, you know, it's a fun summer, yeah, I'll look back. But what do you, the K&B fam, think? Call us at 800-990-3776 and let us know if it will truly be a success if they don't get to a World Series.
5: Yes. If the Brewers don't make it to a World Series, it is a failed season. Doesn't mean it's not a fun season. Doesn't mean it's not a memorable season. Doesn't mean we won't be happy. But it is an overall failed season because the Brewers already made it to an NLCS last year. The goal is to make it to a World Series. So, yes, the Brewers would have had a failed season despite all the accolades they're going to get, despite how fast they were able to get to winning the division, despite the fact that they dang near wire-to-wire this damn thing, going first place almost the whole time this
0: season. Basically, when
5: May.
0: They had that Cubs series.
5: After May, yeah.
0: Early in the season.
5: Yeah, and so for me, when I think about it, yeah, the season's a failure for the Brewers. But the difference for me between the Brewers and the Packers is my expectations are never like, oh, man, the Brewers have their championship contender every single year, so they got to win it. I want them to win it, and if they don't win, it's a failure, but I can live with it. Like, I'll just go and hope for next year. There's always next year.
0: You're not the same fan you are for the Brewers as you are for the Packers, is what you have made clear.
5: It's completely different.
0: I know you say it's different, but this is a different era, right? Like, this question, I think, is interesting to the question of what I asked. Is it a success if they don't make it to the World Series? Would the season be a success if they took the Dodgers to 7 games and lost in the NLCS?
5: Pathetic.
0: And I would say, like, that's part of this era. Even though Pat Murphy, way more put together than Mark Murphy, is the manager, and that was part of the Craig Council. It's still part of the Brewers' golden era of taking the Dodgers to 7 in 2018, but they didn't get it done. So doing that would be doing something you've done over this great era of Brewers baseball that we're currently living in. So again, I would say no, it wouldn't be a success.
5: No.
0: Right? Like, you were just at the CS. You don't shoot to lose in 7 after you were as a competitor when you made it to the CS last year.
5: Yeah, the Brewers' goal coming into the season wasn't, let's just get back to the NLCS and see if we can win a game. That wasn't the goal. These guys didn't work their butts off this entire season just to make it to the NLCS. This team, the guys inside that locker room, and their manager and Pat Murphy and the organization, they all believe that the Brewers legitimately have a shot to try to win a World Series. You know how I know they believe they have a shot to win a World Series? It's because they went out there to try to get Tarik Skubal to try to put them over the top. That shows you that the Brewers were willing to go all in to try to win a World Series this year.
0: So this is a great comment, because this was a comp that I see a lot about the Milwaukee Brewers and their current run. Mike chimed in on YouTube and he said, well, it's funny. I don't know if you listen a lot, Mike, but I do call him Complacent Kyle when it comes to the Brewers. Kyle, don't get complacent. I lived in Atlanta from 88 to 2011. They celebrated every single one of those division championships. What do they have to show for?
5: How about the Braves?
0: Yeah.
5: They won 2 championships during that time. Oh, no, not 2011. They won 1 during that time.
0: You got to get your 1. and then it means more.
5: Yeah, no, I get it. You got to get your one World Series, and that's why I want the Brewers to win a World Series, but I just do not wholeheartedly believe that this roster is going to have what it takes in the end to win a World Series this year. That's why I'm not going in with the expectation to win the World Series, but I'm hopeful. I mean, based off the way, if they play like they did, they have of late, right? The bats are continuing to be hot. The pitching finds a way to be good. Or you just have, you know, Robert Gasser in the other two that you know you can count on. If they all pitch very well, then, yeah, the Brewers have a legitimate shot of going to a World Series. But that's to be seen. I've been burned way too many times in the playoffs seeing the Brewers' bat just actually go ghost, turn into Casper. And so until the Brewers show it to me, I cannot sit here and get excited and say, oh, yeah, we're for sure going to the World Series, or have a level of confidence that, yeah, the Brewers are World Series ready. They're not. And when you look at it statistically and historically speaking, teams that spend the most money go to the World Series. That's what it is in baseball.
0: 800-990-3776 is the Carbless Talk and Text Line. This is more.

0: Will is taking your phone calls. And I always like to use this as a frame of reference. It's not the end-all, be-all. But the Dodgers' odds are getting longer. They were plus 100 about a month ago. They are plus 200 to win a World Series. The Milwaukee Brewers were plus 750. They are now plus 600 to win the World Series. So from an odds perspective, in their minds, wherever the money's coming in, the gap is shrinking from that standpoint. But in Kyle's eyes, the gap is still so big that he cannot commit to the Brewers having the second best odds to win the World Series and is just a poo-poo Brewers fan after they win their fourth straight NL Central Championship.
1: We were just talking last week, Ben, about who's going to be the Brewers' number three starter. That is the conversation. That is the conversation that we were just having all of a week ago. That should be concerning.
0: Sure, it's concerning, but the fact that the 2018 Brewers were able, with their starting rotation, were able to get to a Game 7 also is something that gives me hope when I think about what this team can do and how they're better managed, and that was under Craig Counsell. Let's go to Jason in Sheboygan. Jason, you're on the Carbless Talking text line with Kyle and Brust. Would this season be a success if they do not make the World Series?
2: Well, absolutely not. And I'm going to tell you guys, I'm going to tell you this, Kyle. This was their opportunity. You say try to get Skubal. They should have gave everything to get him. If you had Miz, Skubal, Morgan Henderson, they're winning the World Series. You sell out the farm just like the Miami Marlins did, the Tampa Bay Rays. You get your one World Series, and then you go from there. The window of opportunity is so short. Next year, Miz blows out his arm. Something happens.
0: Whoa. We don't talk about that.
1: Come on, Jason, teacher.
0: I do want to address the Skubal part, because what is part of the Skubal part that Jason brought up is that the Dodgers wanted pitching.
1: No. Not the Dodgers. You're talking about the Tigers.
0: The Tigers wanted pitching. And in order for the Brewers to make it work, they would have to give up players that didn't make sense for them to get Skubal.
1: Well, one of the names that he mentioned was Logan Henderson. And according to reports, Logan Henderson was a name that the Tigers also were very interested in.
0: And the Brewers took him off the table.
1: Yeah, and so that might have thrown a wrench in it. In hindsight, 2020, Matt Arnold knows exactly what he's doing.
0: Chef Ed, you're a bucket list guy. You're in your old age, right? You want to complete those things, right?
3: Exactly, guys. How you doing? Yeah, see, I've been alive for 4 Super Bowl wins. 2 NBA championships, 3 Rose Bowls, when the Rose Bowl actually meant something before they had the college football playoffs.
1: Cool.
3: I've been to a national, I've seen cool. a national championship cool. with Marquette.
1: Cool.
3: I was at the games in 82, cool. but the Brewers have to complete my bucket list and let's get a World Series win. We have to do it this year.
1: You were at the games in 82 for real, for real?
3: Yes.
1: Oh, you were making good money.
3: I found a stadium.
1: Yeah. I think it was only $19.
3: The ticket prices were cheap way back then.
1: $19. My mom still has the ticket. Where her and my dad went.
3: Yep.
0: Kyle doesn't believe, as we know, that they can't win a World Series, despite the fact that Pat Murphy is the manager. He's going to continue to lead them in a way that gives me faith, no matter what the situations are. Maybe I'm a sheep, as Homer would say. Bah! I trust Matt Arnold, which got us here, and I trust Matt Murphy to lead the Brewers to the promised land. Did I say Mark Murphy again?
1: Matt Murphy now.
0: Matt, Mark, and Pat.
1: Matt Arnold, yeah.
0: A lot of basic white male names there.
1: Oh, wow.
0: Pat, Mark, Matt, and what was the other one?
1: Murphy. Murphy is definitely, I ain't seen no black Murphys. I've seen some black
0: Eddie
1: Matt.
0: Murphy?
1: Oh, well, I'm thinking first name, but yeah, I guess so, yeah.
0: There it is.
1: I'm thinking first name, but yeah, I guess there are some black Murphys.
0: The Packers officially broke Kyle, by the way. He's like he is a broken man. I don't recognize the man that I see every day that comes into the office. And he has a story that will describe what his mental state is right now. And it is lost, and as his baby girl said to him yesterday, he needs professional help. That is what he needs. If you want to play it, Will, if you have it ready, this is what Kyle had to say yesterday.
1: She was laying down in bed, and I got on my knees on the side of the bed, and I put my hands and my head down, and I said, oh, baby, I can't right now. Like, I just want to go to sleep. She said, Kyle, you got to get checked out for that one. I said, what you mean? That ain't normal.
0: That was his feelings about the Green Bay Packers, I swear. More next.

0: You're experiencing Kyle and Brust.
1: Yes, I want to be a piece of meat. Yes. That is exactly what... Yes, does it boost my confidence? Absolutely.
0: On ESPN Wisconsin and the...
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1: 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I don't know who you are. And you don't know who you are. What did the Green Bay Packers do to you?
18: Well, I don't know what the Green Bay Packers did to me, but I think I'm going crazy. Like, legitimately, I think I'm losing my mind to the point where my beautiful wife said, Kyle, I think you're going through psychosis. I said, I don't even know what you're talking about with the psychosis, but she said you're going crazy. So, you already know what it is. I'm watching the Green Bay Packer game. The Packers absolutely stunned me and sent me into a tizzy for the last 72 hours. Not good. Not good. So I come home Monday night after work. I go downstairs to the basement like I typically do. And I walk downstairs and I get to the bottom of the stairs and I think I see something scurry. And so I stop. I said, what in the hell is that? And I'm looking and I think I see something moving, something black. I said, oh, I said, baby! I said, I ran up the stairs.
1: You know, so you said, I think twice.
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1: My Packers lose. Now I got a mouse in my house. So I call the guy. I say, hey, I need you to come. I need you to come take care of business. He comes. He's there yesterday at my house around 5:45. He goes to the basement. He sets up all the different traps. We're talking. I said, yeah, man. And here, let me come show you this. Here's the poop. You see, that's the poop right there where they pooped at. He said, that's the poop. I said, yeah. He said, that don't look like mice poop. I said, what?
2: Did he pick it up?
1: He picked it up. He said, oh, that's a bug. I said, oh, okay, okay. What about this one? I see another one in the laundry room, a little brown thing, look like poop. He said, nah, Kyle, that ain't poop either. He said, now, you said you saw a mouse, right? I said, yes, I saw a mouse. He said,
2: no, well, but you earlier said, I think.
1: Well.
2: What did you tell him?
1: Well, I told him I saw a mouse. I said, yeah, I saw a mouse. I said, he said, what color was it? Was it gray? I said, no, it was brown. He said, it was brown, huh? You said it was moving slow. I said, he said. Maybe that wasn't no mouse. I said, well, what do you think I got? He gave me some names of different things. He said, but you sure you saw some, right? I said, yes. So then he leaves. I go upstairs.
2: You're about as sure as this mouse is Matt LaFleur and Steno are on the offensive line decision.
1: So I tell my wife, I said, baby, like, I think I saw a mouse. He made it seem like we just wasted all this money trying to set up these boxes. She said, Kyle, are you sure you saw it? I said, I think so. And she said, you know what? I think you're going through psychosis. I said, psychosis? And so this is what's happening. I go to dinner last night. I'm thinking I'm seeing flies, and I'm swatting at them out of nowhere. The Packers have ruined me. The Packers have absolutely ruined me.
2: Sue them.
1: I'm swatting at flies and thinking I'm seeing stuff like the Packers. Jacob Muck was swatting at guys running right by him.
3: I'm flying
1: in the game. Like, I'm just losing my mind right now, and I'm going to send this health care bill on my knee to the Green Bay Packers.
3: We're going
1: to
3: sue your ass.
1: I may have to sue them. I might have a lawsuit.
3: We're going
1: to
3: sue your
1: Green Bay Packers because I done got psychosis from watching the Packers. I don't know what's right and what's real, what's not.
2: I don't think their lawyers might be a little bit...
4: We have a lawyer.
2: We do have a lawyer.
1: I got Gruber, one call, that's all. That's who I got. But I'm telling you this right now. I don't know what's right, what's not. I feel like I'm in a movie.
2: Is this injury law?
1: what's the movie with Leonardo DiCaprio where they was in a dream?
4: Oh, Shutter
1: Inception.
4: Island.
1: Inception.
4: Well,
1: Inception.
4: That one too.
1: I feel like I'm Inception. Right? I don't know if this is real.
4: Shutter
2: are
4: Island,
2: the walls closing in on
1: they,
2: you?
1: They feel like it, but that's how the Packers have made me feel. If you are a Packers fan like me, and you feel like the Green Bay Packers are driving
2: you
1: crazy.
2: Are you sleeping?
1: Barely. I woke up in the middle of the night last night. I was up.
2: Run, Jordan, run. Are you screaming that in the middle of the night? And your wife, babe, you're not blocking for him. Don't worry.
4: He's just hearing free runner.
1: The Packers are driving me crazy. That is what it's come down to. Where legitimately a professional came to my house and questioned whether or not he just stole $110 from me because of the fact that he doesn't believe I actually had a mouse in my house. He doesn't. He set up the boxes and took that money. He said he'll be back in 10 days and let him know if I find something.
2: You have to keep us updated on Mousegate.
1: I will. I'm hoping and praying. Like, I told my wife, I said, baby, I know
2: if,
1: what I
2: if there is no I, mouse, I'm, you have to seek help. I'm serious.
1: No, I told her, I said, I hope we find a mouse because I know I'm not crazy. My wife's convinced that I'm going through psychosis. She
2: she's WebMDing you?
1: I was at dinner last night. And I swatted at a fly, and she was right in front of me. And she said, what are you doing? I said, I swatted at a fly. She said, what fly? I said, you ain't going to play with me. That was a fly. So I don't know what's real, what's not. Like, legitimately, the Packers have drove me absolutely crazy.
5: Now you got to get checked out for that one. I said, what you mean? That ain't normal. Right now, I'm not normal right now. I'm going through it.
1: I've never hoped a mouse was in my house more in my life ever. This is the first time we've
4: ever funny when he keeps rhyming mouse in his house.
1: I've never hoped. I legitimately have never hoped because I know for damn sure what I saw. Like, if I freaked out and I paid $110 for somebody to set up a box for nothing because I'm
2: and
1: going
2: there's
1: crazy.
2: No mouse?
1: Oh, I need to go to a doctor.
2: Many are with you in saying that they can't wait to get a Sunday to get the bad taste out of their mouth. But there is a chance it can get even worse, laugh out loud.
1: Oh, yeah. I was thinking about that this morning.
2: Well, yeah, because you stood 10 toes deep on the Packers being 99% chance to win against the Jets.
1: No, I was just thinking about this morning. I said, there's not like, bro, what if they actually lose to the Jets? Like,
2: so yesterday you got up and then you wiped yourself down on
1: today,
2: a towel, looked yourself in the mirror and said, was I overreacting yesterday?
1: And
2: today was this?
1: Today was.
2: You're not okay.
1: No, I was making my morning delivery and I was sitting there thinking a lot of time. You know, I took a lot of time. I was there for like 35
2: morning
1: minutes.
2: Delivery, dropping.

0: Kids off of the pool?
1: Yeah. Whoa. Okay, yeah. You said kids, and I'm like, whoa.
0: No, I didn't know you hated kids that much. It's just a saying.
1: No, I had to think of something else. But no, I was thinking just like, oh my gosh, the Packers can't lose to the Jets, can they? Like, we can't be 0-2. Like, ain't no way in the world.
0: The fact that Green and Gold Goggles Kyle Wallace on a Wednesday is having that thought is the evidence of 6 games in a row that he's dealt with losses. This is something that you haven't experienced since when?
1: I was a baby. I didn't experience.
0: Yeah, that's what I'm saying.
1: It was the 1990-91 season. When the Packers started that season, I was months. I was literally in diapers. So I didn't experience this. I didn't know this. So I have no idea. So I've never gone through this. And clearly, adversity. I'm just like the Packers. When adversity hits, we just freaking crumble, collapse. I'm falling apart.
0: You are taking on the identity of your team as a fan.
1: I'm weak, soft.
0: Who is Kyle on the Green Bay Packers? Jacob Monk?
1: Nah. Don't do me like that. I'm still showing up. Well, I guess he still showed up. I don't know. This team is...
2: Donovan nice. Jennings?
1: I shouldn't have been in the first place.
2: Yeah.
0: Well done, Will. Wow, look at that. In studio, we got Matt LePay. He's at the Everlight Solar ESPN Madison Studios, and his beauty stands out. When you see him with that back background at the Everlight Solar ESPN Madison Studios.
1: Aren't we lucky?
0: Very lucky. He's our teammate. He's going to join us next. Matt LePay, maybe he can help with your psychosis.
1: I hope he's he was your therapist last week.
0: He was my therapist last week.
1: And now I'm seeing stuff. Like, I don't know. I'm very concerned. Like, Ben, I literally was talking to the exterminator, whatever you want to call him, and I was saying it was right there. It was. And he was like, was it?
0: Uh-huh.
1: I said, baby, he don't believe me. Crazy.
0: A lot of people are thinking that there was no mouse and you just need a Packers win.
3: Oh, boy.
1: I need a
3: it's
1: mouse.
3: It's the
1: to
3: ghost
1: make sure.
3: of Mattie Mouse in Kyle's hey house.
1: If the Packers made me spend $110 because I'm going through psychosis, that's a problem.
0: You should actually bill them. They won't pay it, but it would be funny. The 2 receivables.
2: Yeah, can't use
0: or accounts payable.
2: Can't use your company card because you're an owner?
0: Okay, that was... Tell him not now.
1: Yeah, what are you doing?
0: Not now.
2: That wasn't good?
1: You've never
0: that
1: seen
0: was
1: your...
0: good, but not now.
1: How many Lombardi trophies you seen get hoisted by your team?
2: I'm also half your age.
1: No, you're not half my age. You're less than that.
2: Well,
1: I got you by a decade.
0: Closer to the middle.
1: Yeah, I got him by a decade. He's been around for 24 years. He ain't seen not nothing.
2: 23.
0: Matt LePay, voice of the Badgers, joins us next and helps Kyle.
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21: Well, you're a multiple sport athlete, soccer, and right here we get the trophy from last year. What's it like? Those memories are never going to go away, are they?
22: No, it's awesome. Our coach shared a highlight reel from the state tournament as we're starting up our new season, and it just kind of brought back the memories of like everything that happened. I kind of was like, oh, I forgot that this happened and this was such a big deal. 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
26: And those Ohio State fans are dog cussing me for running up the score.
0: Yeah, I see that chuckle as he did his Barry Alvarez impression. Joining us, as mentioned by our introduction, is Matt LePay, the voice of the Badgers, here on Kyle and Brust. We're both rocking Badger W's. Kyle's rocking some Brewers gear. But Matt, you were my therapist last week. You might be Kyle's this week. His wife thinks he genuinely has psychosis.
1: Yeah, Matt, I saw a mouse in my basement, but when the actual little exterminator came, he questioned whether or not I actually saw a mouse or not. And my wife said, Kyle, you are having Packers-induced psychosis.
27: Well, that or marital pressures already. I mean, after the story of last week, you know, you leave a Brewer game early, you know, rather than, you know, waiting until the 27th out, you got to get home. So do we have a little like hidden paranoia already, Kyle? Is that maybe what's causing this?
0: Oh, I love that.
1: She's actually the only thing keeping me sane right now. I don't know what if I was by
0: myself. She's your rock, as they say.
1: Yeah, if I was by myself on Sunday, I wouldn't have known what to do, man. I literally was sitting there just like, baby, like, what? It's 7 o'clock and the Packers lost. All I want to do is sleep.
27: Kyle, this Sunday, if the Packers are ahead by 20, turn the game off at the end of the third quarter. You save yourself despair of what has been kind of a trend with this club. So just get up, walk away, go have dinner, go take a walk. Don't watch the fourth quarter.
1: Maybe I do need to try something different.
0: What's going on ain't working.
1: Yeah, whatever I'm doing, I'm not super superstitious, but that, I might have to turn it off, and then hopefully I turn it on and say, yes, we won. But if they lost again after being up 20-some points, I won't be able to make it. You won't see me next week.
27: Kind of
0: Matt LePay, your biggest takeaway on Saturday in the Badgers game was what?
27: That their good is really good, which we saw in the first week against Notre Dame, or the first half of the game against Notre Dame. We saw it in the first half of the first quarter against Western Illinois, their ability to block punts. You saw the speed of Abu Sama on the touchdown run on the first play from scrimmage. The way the defense settled in the second half after an opening drive in the third quarter that led to a field goal, they didn't give up much of anything after that. So their good is good. They just need more of it. There just hasn't been enough of the
1: good. You talked about it. Yeah, well, you talked about it before, a second half. Like, we saw it against Notre Dame, the Brewers. The Badgers played a hell of a first half of football, and then the second half, they kind of sputtered. You saw it again last week where initially the first drive you just talked about where Western Illinois was able to drive down the field, and thank goodness for a penalty where it got caught, the touchdown got called back. How did the Badgers come out of the locker room better prepared defensively and offensively to put teams away?
27: Yeah, no, it's a legit question. You know, that third quarter, that first drive, Western really moved the ball well. But after that, they didn't. They had, like, after that possession, Western Illinois had 62 yards of offense the rest of the game. And that was, I think, four possessions. Three punts, lose the ball on downs. So, yeah, you would love to come out and continue to dominate in the third quarter. But I think on the plus side, and maybe it's just spin in the minds of some people, after they got knocked back a little bit to start the third quarter, they were okay the rest of the way. And they went back to dominating the game. The outcome to me was never in doubt. They just didn't win by 40. They didn't cover, I guess.
0: Barry Alvarez on the Barry Alvarez show on Monday, and I know people in that conversation that you just mentioned right there, the covering portion, right? There were, I think, 36-point favorites regardless, right? To me, it's not about the cover. It's about, like, what it looks like.
27: How you look.
0: I disagree when Barry Alvarez talks about, like, it doesn't matter if you win by 14, 21, 28. Like, sure, to me, it's the way it looks. And, like, in those type games, like, from Western Illinois to this weekend, like, we can't be having that same conversation about the good is good and when, like, the lull is the lull. Like, these are the games where you really need to show that you can put four quarters together, because then you got a real opponent waiting for you in week four.
27: Yeah, I understand what you're saying, Ben, but there has been a little bit of a history here, pre-Fickle, of games where you think they're going to dominate and they don't, but they win. I remember a game when Barry was coaching. It was back almost 30 years ago. They played Boise State before it became a national name. Like, people didn't know anything about Boise State. That was a bye game, BUY, like last week and, like, you know, this upcoming game against Eastern Michigan. Wisconsin had to scramble like crazy to win a game. The quarterback in those days, Mike Samuel, had to make a massively important play, avoiding a sack on fourth down. He throws for the first down. They go down and they score and they eke out a win. And somebody in the postgame presser asked Barry, "Are you embarrassed?" Now, you could probably, if you know Barry at all, and if someone asked him whether he was embarrassed about something, you know, Tausch does a much better Barry, voice than I do. But he got a little fired up. And his point was, you don't let yourself be embarrassed because you won a game. You know, you know areas where you've got to get better, but you got to let yourself... You won the game, and you got a chance to make yourself better. Now, in the case of this team now, I understand the angst, because if it was Miami University last year, 3-0 at the half, Luke's first game against Buffalo, choppy. They had other games that they were behind Western Michigan in the fourth quarter of a game a couple of years ago. So the body of work, I know what you're saying, but this isn't as new and this isn't unique for Wisconsin in September against games that you think they'll win by five touchdowns that Wisconsin doesn't, that Wisconsin wins the games, but not by the margin.
0: I hear
27: that
0: you Matt. You went back 30 years, though. Like that's the part that I didn't.
27: Well, that was an example. That's an example.
0: No, I know.
27: Yeah.
0: The other examples are, I think it was it Western Michigan like 2 years ago?
1: That's what he said. Yeah. Also, another example prior to him, I know there was a game against Army that Leo Chanel literally saved a day.
27: He did. He absolutely
0: sure.
27: did.
0: Sure. But I guess for this team, if you're trying to build on something, that's what I'm getting at. If you're really trying to build on something next week, you really need to show it because this is year four and we don't want to have the same conversation.
27: But my point, Ben, is, I'll pluck another game out of the air here like almost 20 years ago. Wisconsin beat Cal Poly.
0: Have you been doing this a long time or something?
27: Yeah, I've been doing it a minute. I got a little bit of perspective. They beat Cal Poly, barely, in overtime. You know why they beat Cal Poly? Because they had a bad kicker. He missed three PATs. Otherwise, damn, they win. And that was a late-season game against Cal Poly. So, my point is, this isn't new, where they're not going to wow the world winning 70-7, and the games in which they have won by that margin, the narrative often is, well, another cupcake. What did we learn? We didn't learn anything. They just rolled over another cupcake. But I understand where you're coming from because this program has been sub-500 over the course of time that Luke Fickell's been the coach. You need to see more, and the sooner you see more, the better. So they've got another chance on Saturday to do that. But I also have done this long enough. After Saturday, these first three games are forgotten to fans. You're going to Penn State. Then you got Michigan State coming here. And now the evaluation really begins in earnest. Does that help you?
0: Somebody chimes in. I understand your point. No, I understand where you're going, but from my opinion standpoint, I want more. Tim chimes in on the Carvus Talking text line. Matt LePay, for me, is like Bob Uecker, a voice. You tune in, you follow him. He is an oldie but a goodie.
27: Well, the oldie part, I'll agree with. Everything else, Bob's Bob. Bob's 101, you know. But it's very kind. He's a good man. Set this guy up. He's good.
1: You've done a good job becoming historical around here as well. But as you all saw, the season open attendance was pretty low.
27: Yep.
1: Do fans need to see the Badgers beat Penn State for them to actually believe in the program, or do fans just need to see this team start winning?
27: No, I think you need to see the best marketing tool is winning big games like the one coming up against Penn State. And that's always that mantra that Alvarez talked about, make those games big. How do you do that? By taking care of your business now. Until that happens, it's going to be hard to fill the stadium. I will say those people who were there had a great time. They sang all the songs, did all the chants, and they jumped around. They did all that fun stuff. But you need to see more wins. Give people a reason to believe that every time that they come to Camp Randall or where, if they travel, that their team, the Badgers, has a legit shot to win the game. Otherwise, you're going to
0: thank God
27: be
0: for
27: down.
0: The Milwaukee Brewers. Thank God for the Brewers, because Kyle's having Green Bay Packers psychosis. There's angst, as you mentioned, with the football team because of what we've seen over the last 4 years, and God knows what the Milwaukee Bucks look like. So, when it comes to the core four, God bless you, Matt Arnold, and Pat Murphy.
27: And how many of you guys were there when they weren't very good, and they were the cool kids on opening day? They were the cool kids maybe until the All-Star break. And then I would go over there in August, middle of August, and several sections were available. But then they started winning.
1: Matt.
27: You know, right? Right, Kyle?
1: Matt, my favorite. I have all the great memories. Remember the Buckethead Brigade that they
27: absolutely
1: used to have to try to fill the stands? I remember you buy tickets for like $5 to $10 to sit in the 400s, and then you can walk down and sit right along the file line.
0: Was there really like an after fifth inning, find your seat?
1: 100%. The ushers did not care. Like, Those were
0: don't tell
1: days.
0: Matt's son Jesse Nelson that, because Jesse Nelson's dad was an usher, so
1: well, he wasn't stopping.
0: Yeah, blindfold as people were walking by.
1: He must have. I remember those terrible days in Milwaukee Brewers. That's why, Matt, you've been here long enough in the state of Wisconsin to know that the Brewers winning four straight NL Central Division titles is something that we could never fathom 15 years ago.
27: No, I was talking with Tausch a while ago, because I know one of his topics on Wildy and Tausch today was, do we have to start holding the Brewers to the same standard as the Green Bay Packers? And to me, it's a little bit apples and oranges. I understand where he's coming from, but I mean, in Major League Baseball, the payroll disparity is so dramatic. You really have to be smart and maybe a little lucky, but you better be smart. And there's, you know, the Packers have 13 world championships to fall back on. The Brewers have a World Series in 1982, and since then, they've won exactly three playoff series. Three. So we're still in, let's enjoy the journey. The Brewers do a great job of selling the journey, which is great. Bill Hall's a legend. He hits a Mother's Day home run with a pink bat. CC Sabathia, who Never started played. Fewer than 20 games in a Brewer uniform. He's a Brewer forever because of 2008. Great. That's what we lean on. They know who they are. They lean into it. And they're fun to watch. And we all think they got a shot again in October. I'll take that.
1: Matt is a fun summer guy. He's a fun summer.
0: Mark Antanasio reaches Matt LePay and Kyle Walsh.
1: No, it's for real. We can't take it for granted. But I will say, as you said, the disparity of how much people make for money wise in Major League Baseball and no salary cap makes me feel like the Brewers, it's such an uphill battle to win it.
27: It is, but I feel like what makes it a fun summer is that, like, do I expect them to win the World Series? No. Do I think they could? Yes. Because of how smart they are, Matt Arnold, and the way Pat Murphy manages, they just find guys that maybe a year ago, like, who's this guy? Unless you are really a diehard into the minor league report every day, this, that, and the other. But they got a shot. They're elite defensively.
0: They don't make mistakes. They really do.
27: So that's what makes it fun. There were a lot of years here where you knew they didn't have a prayer, and the fun ended about the middle of July. So give me a team that every year you feel like you got a shot. We're not the Yankees, we're not the Dodgers.
0: The NL Central is one thing, but to do playoffs, NL Central, and then have your eyes on a number one seed, skipping the wild card, like that makes it even more achievable from a do-you-have-a-chance standpoint. Matt, we always appreciate having you. Thank you for helping call out Kyle's issues at home. We'll see what issue he has next week, and you'll be there for us for whatever we need as our unofficial therapist of Kyle and Brust.
27: Well, I feel like I didn't help you, Ben, this week, but I'll try harder. And I need you to help me next week because I saw Joe Buck's contract extension details. And, you know, I'm not very good, but I have a lot fewer zeros in the contract that Buck is going to have next year. So if you could kind of talk me off the
0: Do you know what's funny, week, Matt?
27: Yeah.
0: As someone who is on the sales team at our company, I literally thought of an idea with you today. So you'll be expect a phone call from me tomorrow, for real.
27: I love you, man. You're
0: more
27: the best.
0: Zeros in his pocket. That's Matt LePay, everybody, the voice of the Badgers on the Yingling Guest Hotline. We'll talk to him next Wednesday. We'll have Michelle Smallman at 3:00.
1: $100 million over 6 years is crazy.
0: Just to say some words on television. I need you to tell us about your friends.
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0: Kyle, you have a lot of rage when it comes to some of the statistics you've been seeing about the offensive line. 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
0: 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And my recommendation is that lightweight hoodie, especially in the season we're getting into. Kyle and Brust hanging with you across ESPN Wisconsin. Kyle, you fired a lot of texts at me. I almost can't keep up with all the damning and alarming things that are going on in the analytics and metrics and numbers world.
1: I don't think we can really share how terrible the Green Bay Packers offensive line was. And when I was saying, I just constantly see a lot of different things. And something I saw from Rob Domofsky from ESPN, this is what it said, Ben Bruss, because you don't like reading this stuff, but I'm about to tell it to everybody just in case everybody hasn't seen this. The Packers were last in pass blocking win rate in week one at 9%, according to ESPN analytics. Ben, the next worst team was at 22% win rate. 22%. The Packers were more than double behind the next team, the 31st team. Jordan Morgan, everybody was excited about the first round pick, making his first start at left tackle, ranked dead last amongst all tackles week one.
0: Not left tackles, all tackles?
1: All tackles in pass block win rate. Bako Bowale was 47th among guards. Monk ranked 55th. Jennings ranked 56th, and Sean Ryan, when it came to pass block win rate, ranked 32nd, which is last among centers. So what you are telling me is that there were our offensive line as a whole, not one person performed at a high level, and multiple of them performed the worst you could perform at the position the entire week. Entire week.
0: That's just there's one. There's more coming.
1: There's only 64. 32 times 2 is only 64.
0: Well, they could have rotated some guards in on other teams.
1: And they would be behind them, too. Everybody's in the bottom percentile. That's garbage. That's trash. And people talking about Jordan Love. Yeah, Jordan Love was about to die, and somehow he survived. That offensive line almost got him killed. We'll talk about that later, too.
0: Yes, because we will also talk about it with Michelle Smallman. She's a host of Unsportsmanlike on ESPN Radio, ESPN Wisconsin. And in the morning, she's with Evan Cohen and Chris Canty. Packer haters, as some may coin them. She is a Packer fan. We will get to Michelle Smallman on Kyle and Brust across ESPN Wisconsin in 2 short minutes. You can watch on YouTube as well.
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14: Good afternoon, Madison. I'm Ryan Wollersheim, and this Sports Center update is brought to you by Zimmer Honda's presentation of Prep Mania. 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The Milwaukee Brewers are back to back to back to back NL Central champs. With last night's win over the Pirates and the Cubs' loss to the Braves, the crew has clinched its 4th straight division title, making them the first team to win 4 straight NL Central titles since the division was created in 1994. Before this streak, the Brewers had won 4 division titles total in the franchise's first 54 years of existence. And with 11 games left this regular season, the crew needs to go just 6-5 to achieve its first 100-win season in franchise history. Not long to celebrate, though, as the Brewers just 2 games ahead of the Dodgers for the top spot in the National League. And the crew's 9-game road trip continues tonight in Pittsburgh. Logan Henderson will start for the crew with first pitch scheduled for 5:40 p.m. So pregame coverage starts at 5:05 right here on 100.5 ESPN, Madison's home of the Brewers.
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0: Kyle and Brust hanging with you across ESPN Wisconsin. Brewers wrapped it up yesterday. That is their fourth NL Central championship in a row. I did mention that on purpose. We will not be discussing that at length, but our next guest is a St. Louis Cardinals fan. Michelle Smallman, host of Unsportsmanlike with Evan Cohen and Chris Canny, ESPN Radio in the mornings, ESPN Wisconsin as well, 5 to 9 on ESPN Madison, 5 to 7 on ESPN Milwaukee. Michelle, welcome into Kyle and Brust.
6: Good morning, or I guess good afternoon. I said good morning because I just woke up from a nap. Good afternoon, everyone. How are you?
0: Good afternoon, Michelle.
1: All I wanted was naps after this Packers loss. That's all I want to do is sleep.
6: Oh, truly, it's so brutal. And I've been taking it from the guys. They are just letting me have it after the Packers blew yet another double-digit lead and extended the losing streak to 6. They've been dumb me big time.
0: I know, but like, you... Are you waiting for ammo? Because it feels like when you were off during the summer, they went even extra hard at the Packers. And they've been Evan and Chris have been very disrespectful towards the Green Bay Packers. Could you help or not?
6: Here's the thing. I would love to help, but they're not backing me up. I'm going up to the line of battle and I'm, you know, their mouthpiece saying, they're going to come back strong. Week one versus the Vikings. They're going to close the chapter from last season. That was horrific. They're going to tread water until Micah comes back. Jordan Love is going to show everyone why we have so much faith in him and why we always put him in the MVP conversation year after year. He's going to exert himself. And then what happens? More of the same garbage. So now we went from a situation where before the game on Friday's show, I said, Jordan Love is underrated. You guys are too tough on him. Look at the individual numbers. He's not as bad as you make him out to be. The Packers are going to bounce back in a big way to being like, dang, I hope they can beat the Jets. Sunday.
0: No, that's fair. You know it. Michelle, you had your second thoughts.
1: Michelle, I'm going to tell you this right now. I know you've seen all the ESPN analytics. I know you've seen all the numbers. Don't let them dudes make you believe Jordan Love is still not that guy. Jordan Love was literally under duress. We historically poor offensive line play, and Jordan Love still played very well. So don't let those guys.
0: Don't give up on the Jordan Love thing.
1: Don't let them convince you to do that.
0: Chris Cherry Pick Canty has done a great job of picking his spots on First Take and on Sportsmanlike to spread a false narrative about Jordan Love. So please pass that nickname along.
6: I will, and he's just collecting enemies from all of my friends across our ESPN affiliates. ESPN LA, very mad at Canty because he predicted that the Rams would not miss the playoffs. Now, I obviously, as a Rams hater, was on board with that, but now you guys mad at Canty too, so I'm collecting enemies for Canty, unfortunately.
0: Oh, yeah.
6: But listen, I still believe in Jordan Love, and I'm with you. The offensive line was a huge problem. I mean, going into this game, we knew how many pieces on that line were making their first start or maybe had one start under their belt. It was a concern, and he was under duress, but also the interception. Like, I need him to be better. I need Matt LaFleur to be better.
0: I just need.
1: She doesn't know what
0: that is. I'm introducing her into the world of Ben Brustov. It's Matty Mouse LaFleur. He can't lead the team.
6: Okay.
1: Michelle, before you continue, let me just tell you, Ben Brustov is not a Packers fan. Yes, he works with ESPN Wisconsin, but he's not a Packers fan. When the Packers lose like they do, he can't wait to Monday because he wants to see me react. He loves to see me crumble and fall apart over my Packers. So when he says Matty Mouse, just know it comes from a very hateful place.
0: Oh, that's leaving.
6: I can tell. Ben, are you a Bears fan?
0: I'm neither. My favorite team is who I bet on. The only team I would lose sleep over is the Wisconsin Badger football team, but I'm now past numbness there, especially after watching the last 3 years. So, but when it comes to Kyle leading the witness, I'll let him do that because I'm a bigger person.
6: Well, first of all, you may have insomnia with Wisconsin football, but at least you beat my Illinois Fighting Illini last year when we were ranked. So you've got that up on me. Evan's got that up on me. And I have a feeling that at some point Wisconsin will find their way back. They are too strong of a football program historically not to.
0: Yeah, unfortunately, I don't have the same faith. I mean, Evan's going to take, like, the carrot that's dangling, and he's going to grab it and be like, I got you, we beat Illinois. But, like, we're spending $8 million to get crap product. That being said, mm-hmm. getting back to, you know, do you regret maybe your decision, as you famously did a bachelorette, to choose your team? Because the Rams were your team, obviously. Mr. Kroenke has bought up as many things as he can and shipped the Rams off to L.A., that you were a free agent. Do you feel as if maybe you joined at, like, you were late to the party and maybe missed the golden era and have a little buyer's remorse?
6: It's so funny that you bring this up, Ben, because for those who don't know, when the Rams left St. Louis and I joined Unsportsmanlike, I was, as you mentioned, a football free agent. And I really wanted to love a team again. So we did the NFL Bachelorette. 31 teams on the board, 6 teams got roses, down to the final three. My final three were the New York Jets, the Chicago Bears, and the Green Bay Packers. I had Jets fans from coast to coast reach out to me and be like, listen, babe, I was born into this life. Do not choose it. You will be miserable. Don't do it. And I feel like if you're getting married to someone, which is what it is when you pick your fandom because it's for life, if you're getting ready to walk down the altar and the man at the end of the aisle is like, hey, I'm not going to be a good husband. You're like, I'm out of here. Runaway bride, right? So the Jets were off the board. I'm from St. Louis, but I'm on the Illinois side of the river. So there's a huge part of me that was like, Bears, orange and blue, Illinois, all my friends from college cheer for the Bears. So I actually ended up picking the Bears, and then divine intervention came in last minute. And I was like, what am I doing? It's always been the Packers. I love them. I want to choose them. So I left the Bears at the altar, which made me beloved by a lot of Packers fans. And ESPN 1000 in Chicago banned me for a year, and Bears fans hate me. I'm like public enemy number one. So when Ben Johnson comes in year one, okay, so we're in this together. Ooh, so when Ben Johnson comes in year one.
7: Listen, Michelle, they said they better not catch my ass down in Chicago, or it's on site. They trying to fight me on site down in Chicago. They hate me.
6: Okay, well, you and I can walk down Michigan Ave together, clicked up, and they can come at us because we are together for the Packers. Yeah, exactly. But Ben Johnson comes in talking cash money on Matt LaFleur and the press conference, being like, oh, I like to beat the Packers twice a year. And we were like, cute. You haven't done anything. Back it up. And then he does. He does in a big way and beats the Packers not once, but twice, including in the playoffs at home after they won the division. And I have to tell you, after this Vikings loss, Bears fans everywhere flooded my DMs being like, you made the wrong choice. You want to come back? We have a very limited window for you to jump on this bandwagon. And here's the thing. I love the Packers. I chose for life. And even though things are in a bit of a downturn right now, every relationship has its ebbs and flows. Okay. No marriage is perfect. And sometimes you have to weather the storm, but you do so with your partner or with your football love because you know you're going to come out on the other side. So it's Packers for life. Go Pack, go. I'm going to eat some cheese on Sunday and pray that we beat the Jets, which is a really sad sentence. But
7: oh,
6: that's
7: my God. Michelle's new to this. She ain't true to this yet now, Michelle.
6: I am new.
7: We not praying for a victory on Sunday. We're expecting a victory. Like, we'll be shocked. Let me finish. The energy you had going against the Vikings, I love it, because you know what? I went on Friday. I said, oh, ain't no way we losing this game. It's Kyler Murray. Jonathan Gannon knows all of Kyler Murray's tricks. He's going to destroy him. And it was looking good. And then all of a sudden, it wasn't. But we can't allow one game to make us think we got to pray. We are the Green Bay Packers. They still have it. They played well the first three quarters. Don't forget that, Michelle. We're going to see the first three quarters, not the fourth.
0: Lombardi
7: quarters.
0: Said God, family, football. I'm sure he prayed.
7: Well, he
0: prayed and won.
7: Hey, that's true. That's
6: Listen,
7: true.
6: You're right. The Packers and our fan base has a lot of pride and a lot of winning to back that up, that pride. But let me tell you something. I am not above asking the sweet Lord for a favor. And I think that the Packers, they need to exercise these demons. It's like they're like negative energy has infected them. I don't know what's going on. Sage may help. A little prayer may help. And I know that they played the Titans, who, as Cam Ward said, you know, if we're keeping it a buck, we're ass. But the Jets looked good. The Jets looked, you know, tough. They look like they're a much improved football team and that they're going to be a tough out. And yes, I do expect the Packers to win. It's a little tongue in cheek saying to pray, but also with, you know, when we look back to last season, there was a couple games early in the season you expected the Packers win, namely that Cleveland Browns game that they dropped. So I also just need them to lock in, and I will be maybe saying a Hail Mary or two to make sure that they secure the victory.
0: I have to go back to your final three. I'm sorry. I'm stuck on this in the Bachelorette. Like, obviously, some good taste in, like obviously, the Green Bay Packers, like, no matter how I feel, like, they've won. Like, they're an organization that you can be proud of. The Bears and the Jets being in your final three, like, people are texting and calling right now questioning your skills for bachelorette love of NFL teams, of how they ended up as your final three.
7: Well, she likes some ugly ducklings, clearly. She controls Prince Charming.
6: That is true. Okay, here's my rationale. I live in New York City, and I don't cheer for a New York team, and obviously Canty won a Super Bowl with the Giants, so the Giants are off the board, or else they would have been my top three pick. I always would have gone with the Packers, though, because I they truly were in my heart. And just the Packers fans are so wonderful. When I was going through this process and fans were reaching out to me, Packers fans just really spoke to my heart because, you know, I'm a Midwest girl. I love people from the Midwest. So I thought, okay, the Jets are historically so bad that no one can ever say I'm a bandwagon fan. Like, if I jump on right now with the Jets, like, if they ever do eventually win, I will have earned it. I will have really earned it. But again, when fans are telling you, please don't do this, like, we like you, don't choose this life, you got to walk away. And the Bears, I kind of don't know what I was thinking with the Bears. Like I said, I'm from Illinois, orange and blue, went to Illinois. I was just thinking, like, maybe from a wardrobe perspective, I already have all this stuff in my closet. But then it's like reality hit me, and I thought, okay, wait a minute, I'm from St. Louis. I inherently hate Chicago. I hate the Cubs. I hate the Blackhawks. You know, they always dunk on us because they say that we're like the little brother city that no one cares about. So it would have been very weird and foreign to me to cheer for a Chicago team, which is why, again, naturally, I should have always been a Green Bay Packers fan. And I kind of look at them in the same way as the St. Louis Cardinals, like rich tradition, a certain standard of excellence, fans that care, a historic place. It is a very, very good fit for me. So even though we're in a bit of a downturn now, it's always going to be the Packers.
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7: Now, Michelle, I know you probably had to talk your mind off the ledge of thinking about firing Matt LaFleur, but at what point will you actually allow for that to come out of your mouth? Maybe we should consider moving on from Matt LaFleur.
6: Well, I am a Matt LaFleur supporter. When the organization took a beat to decide what they were going to do at head coach and elected to bring him back, I thought it was the right decision. He's had a lot of winning there, and I felt like his growth with Jordan Love was still going. And, you know, if you heard a lot of the stuff this offseason, it was like, oh, he's going to unleash him. He's going to let him take the wheel. And I was like, yes, now is the time. And they're so mad about what happened at the end of last season. We're going to see a different version of both of them. And then we didn't. And the play calling was not great. And as much as I do like and support him, when it reminds me a little bit, to a much lesser extent, because the Eagles and Nick Sirianni have had way more success than Matt LaFleur has. But remember when Nick Sirianni, obviously head coach of the Eagles, when they had that skit a couple seasons ago and they asked him, like, hey, everything is going downhill, how do you stop this? And he's like, you know what? I don't know. I don't know. But then he comes back the next season and they go on to go to and win a Super Bowl. So it's a little different. That's kind of where I'm at with Matt LaFleur right now, where as much as I can point to the offensive line, different things as to why the Packers have been losing games, ultimately penalties, poor play, coaching decisions, that all comes down to the head coach. Like, you are the CEO of everything that's happening out on the football field, and you cannot be absolved of blame here. And I'll tell you what, if they, for some godforsaken reason, lose to the Jets on Sunday, it's going to be really hard for me on Monday morning to go on Unsportsmanlike and defend him and say that he's got this thing pointed in the right direction. Because if you look at the schedule after that, if they can't beat the Vikings with a double-digit lead and they can't beat the Jets, who can they beat? I mean, all the way through week six, you have to have question marks about every one of their opponents.
0: That they do. Who will it be harder for on Monday if they lose? Kyle Wallace, like, in his psychosis, or Michelle having to face Evan Cohen and Chris Canty? That's for everyone to decide.
7: Poor Michelle, she has to wake up early in the morning to face it. At least I get to wake up and kind of meander around before I have to get on that too.
0: Yeah, that's a harsh wake up. Obviously, in general, but harsh with those personalities. Michelle, we appreciate the time. We look forward to continuing to talk to you every Wednesday or every other Wednesday moving forward here during football season. And we'll be doing our Hail Marys with you.
6: Thank you. I will be praying. Thanks for having me, guys. 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
0: All right. There's Michelle Smallman, host of Unsportsmanlike on ESPN Radio. You said she had some ugly ducklings in there.
1: She did. She was in those two teams.
0: 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Just how bad could it be, right? Like, just when you think it can't get worse, did it get worse, Kyle?
1: Yes.
0: Yes, it got 100%. Worse. It got worse. If you're on YouTube, you'll see the damning graphics. And if you're not, we'll explain them in depth next.
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2: Thank you.
1: Well, you're a multiple sport athlete, soccer, and right here we got the trophy from last year. What's it like? Those memories are never going to go away, are they?
2: No, it's awesome. Our coach shared a highlight reel from the state tournament as we're starting up our new season, and it just kind of brought back the memories of like everything that happened. 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

0: CNB fam. Just how bad was it, right? And if it's this bad, it can't be any worse. Which I look at as a positive for those looking at the trying to find the positives in anything from Sunday's game. If it's this bad, it can't be that bad against the Jets. They can try and do what Flores does. They can try and copycat it. And they may have success in moments. Or more moments, or many moments. But it can't be as bad as it was. As Kyle Wallace, I need you to detail what the hell went on with the offensive line.
1: Listen, again, the offensive line was bad. But when you get the numbers, the offensive line was the worst.
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1: This offensive line was, if you thought Sunday was atrocious, if you thought it was bad, trust me, it was much, much, much worse than you actually.

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2: I don't have the average number, but...
1: Well, just saying 59. But
3: you're probably going to be... In high 60s or low 70s will probably be in your average. Average. You're really good. It's like an 80 is a really good performance.
1: There you go.
3: But we're talking about the Packers. Every single lineman was below that. But here's where it gets troubling. Because the most important person on this team is who?
1: Uh-oh. On the field?
3: Yes.
1: Jordan Love.
3: And you must protect your most precious asset. And the Green Bay Packers failed at doing this. Imagine you watching your son on a football field and watching your favorite quarterback like me, Jordan Love, out there getting hit 18 times. Six more times than any other quarterback in the NFL got hit. He was pressured 16 times, sacked 3 times, and Love was hit on 40%. Love was hit on 40% of his dropbacks. He had 2.5 seconds to throw the damn ball. Can you imagine dropping back and knowing 40% of the time you're going to get hit?
1: That wouldn't be fun.
3: No, that wasn't fun, and you saw the end result. And here's the last thing that I have. Jordan Love, 10 times. 10 times in the game. Remember, he only dropped back 46 times. 10 of those times, he had to deal with unblocked defensive linemen.
1: Like Will or you or me could have got through.
3: He had unblocked pressure 10 times.
1: Free runner.
3: That's what it is. If we would have got lucky playing a guessing game.
4: How many was it? I was on the phone.
3: 10?
4: So if we talked about doing the drinking game that we were talking about, every time they said free runner,
3: 10 shots.
4: You got to take a drink. That's a lot.
3: I'm faded. Especially at my age, I'm sick.
1: It would have been good. You might have passed out during the fourth quarter and missed it. 100%
3: would. But that's the crazy part about it is that the Green Bay Packers offensive line was much, much worse than you thought. You saw, if you watched the game on Sunday, if you watched the Packers offensive line on Sunday, you saw the worst offensive line performance the Green Bay Packers have put on film ever.
1: All right.
3: Ever.
1: Will is going to put up a graphic of the blocking efficiencies of all the teams, and it's on YouTube, and here's how I can explain it. There's 31 teams all within an area where you can see, like, okay, all right, like, that's bad, that's good, that's really good, that's great, that's really bad. When I saw this on text message, I was looking at it for 15 seconds, I swear to goodness, before I saw the Packer G. It is so far down to the left corner that they might as well have left him off the screen. As this is their what, 10% win rate?
3: The offensive line win rate is 10%.
1: Like, I still can't fathom that. The fact that the rest of the league is in, like, some sort of circle, and they're a dot. Like, if this was an orbit of, like, planets, it's in a different solar system.
3: Ben, this is what you call an outlier. The Green Bay Packers' performance was an outlier compared to the rest of the NFL. Statistical outlier. It is unfathomable that the Packers actually did this. Their run block grade and their pass block grade was so bad that they were barely on the screen. They were in a atmosphere, a stratosphere, a hemisphere all by themselves.
1: They created life on their own planet.
3: They literally were Antarctica. They were just out there. Excuse me, the Packers' offensive line is. Like, it's just egregious how bad it was. And people sitting here trying to talk about Jordan Love is crazy. But here is the problem is that how did we spend the whole offseason talking about how the offensive line was going to get better and they needed to do this? And this is the week one result? This? How is this acceptable? How do they stand at the podium and tell us, well, you know, we're going to get it figured out? No, they should be standing at the podium saying, this was the worst performance I've ever seen, and I promise you this will never happen again. If this happens again, all five heads will roll. Because what I'm seeing is I'm not seeing five NFL offensive linemen. I'm seeing dudes that didn't belong in the NFL on Sunday. I understand how good the Vikings can be when it comes to Brian Flores and the way he blitz and rushes, but this ain't the first time we played against him. That just shows you how bad the offensive line was and how bad the offensive line is, and shows you exactly why the Green Bay Packers cannot, I repeat, cannot and will not win a Super Bowl if this is what the offensive line is going to look like throughout the rest of the season. We might as well forget the season and start thinking about 2027 if these are the guys blocking for our guy Jordan Love.
1: So you know what's sad is, Ron and the Key, you should call in, by the way. Kyle owes you, Ron, you were right. On the air.
3: Yeah, Ron,
4: that's what
3: you
4: he called in for, but he wanted me to do something special for him to call
1: no,

0: Oh, no, there's no special rules.
1: Wait, see, Ron.
0: He always do the most.
1: Yeah, he did
2: always say he would give me $10.
0: Bribing, too. Illegal bribing.
3: I didn't say I would accept it.
0: No, well, do
1: I
0: not.
1: I would have took the $10.
2: I wouldn't. Oh. It's only $10.
0: Ron was right. He really wanted his victory lap. Congratulations.
1: Yeah. Let me tell you something, Will. I don't know how much you make, but I know it's not enough for you to be turning down free
2: money.
1: It's
2: called morals.
0: Right. Powerful. Right. Something you don't have.
1: He'll be poor and have a whole bunch of morals.
2: I'll be rich in morals.
1: You think rich people have morals, huh? You think rich people have morals?
2: I'll be rich in morals.
1: Yeah, that don't exist.
0: Rich in morals.
1: Get out of here. Rich
0: it totally morals. Exists.
2: Morally
1: okay.
2: rich.
1: Yeah, uh-huh. Yeah, okay. Yeah.
0: Kyle, what if I told you that you told me it gets worse? Because of the communication between Matt LaFleur and Adam Senevich.
1: Yeah, it continues to just absolutely get worse.
0: I need you to take a breath.
1: Yeah.
0: And I'm going to tell everyone about an opportunity, because I've talked a lot about the Princeton Club, and Madison has spoken, and it has been voted the best of Madison again, the Princeton Club. 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Come see why Madison is choosing the Princeton Club as best of Madison. You also have New Berlin, which is an amazing facility. If you haven't been there, you have to try it. 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Matt LaFleur, I do want to address somebody saying we're beating a dead horse, and the Packers, like, you know, being dramatic, blah, blah, blah. I want you to nibble on that, because I know you just want to jump in being dramatic. Maybe I should have let you do that.
1: Bro, do y'all understand? Jordan Love was pressure. Excuse me. He was hit 18 times, 6 more times than any other quarterback in the NFL. Do you understand that the Green Bay Packers
0: had multiple
1: offensive linemen who finished last, according to ESPN analytics, at their position this last week? Do y'all understand the Packers had an offensive line win rate against the pass rush of the Vikings of 9%, and the next closest team was 22%? If anybody had a 9%.
0: Hang on, time out. I think I triggered your psychosis.
1: No.
0: You're stuck in a loop.
1: No, there's
0: the. I'm in a dream. You're saying the same things again.
1: No, just think about it. If you're talking.
2: He's hearing.
0: No. You no.
1: This is unbelievable.
0: Next.
4: You're dealing with 9%. Kyle and Brust.
1: Trust me. 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
2: Or Kyle's
0: psychosis. Never going to turn that down, but before we do get to... the phone lines. Ken in the 608, after Kyle is the 9% win rate.
24: Yes, 9% win rate, where the next closest team was 22%.
0: Ken in the 608, I can see Kyle while sleeping waking his wife by yelling, 9%!
24: It gives us nightmares.
0: You're in psychosis, so I'm not going to rule it out.
24: Yeah, I am in psychosis. Can't sleep. I can eat, though. I can tell you that. I'm
0: feeling
24: getting fat during the season.
0: It's the Packers' fault.
24: It is.
0: Carl and Gleason, you are on the Carbless Talk and Text Line, 800-990-3776 with Kyle and Brust.
25: Hey, guys. Well, here's my thought. That offensive line played so badly. Remember when Jay Cutler was the Bears' quarterback? We knew if we hit him once or twice, we'd get some picks, and they'd end up losing. If our offensive line doesn't play better, I worry that they could turn him into Jay Cutler. I don't think that's going to happen. But that was the most embarrassing thing I've ever seen in my entire life, watching that line play. I can only pray that it gets better.
0: It can only get better. Like, that's my optimism here. It can't get worse than historically bad.
24: No, this is, like, legitimately...
0: It's rock bottom.
24: Yeah, no, this is rock bottom. It can't. Like, there's no way. There's no way, right? Like, we're not going to see a repeat of this. You don't sit here and you practice all week.
0: I don't like your tone. Like, repeat. You're worried.
24: We're not going to see the Jets in the backfield chasing Jordan. My goodness.
0: I don't know. Are you?
24: I do not know, but I really came to a realization, Ben Brustis, when I was listening to Adam Stinovich yesterday, because, you know when you anger listen to something, you listen to something, you know when people watch, you know, their cable news networks and they watch the opposing ideology and they just get there and they hate watch? Well, I guess I was disappointed watching Adam Stinovich sit there and talk about everything that went wrong and what happened. And then I finally had an aha moment of who all gets to blame, because I've been thinking about, oh my gosh, Goody, he's to blame for putting these pieces here. Ed Policy brought him back. Matt LaFleur, I've been blaming all these different people. Adam Stinovich. And I realized I'm blaming the wrong person. There is one person that gets all the blame for this
0: performance. 100%. 100%
24: of the blame. You did the pie chart of blame you used to do?
0: Yep.
24: The pie.
0: The whole pie.
24: And the whole pie is only one pie. And it was based off listening to this answer from Adam Stinovich from his press conference yesterday and what he had to say about what went wrong for the Green Bay Packers offensive line on Sunday.
0: Unbelievable setup. Will, we need you to play Kyle's audio. I know you were on the phone.
24: Oh, he was on the phone.
0: But that was a... Sorry. That was a, Kyle.
24: You cooked.
0: Great setup.
24: I wasn't looking at him.
0: You weren't looking at him. You always got to make eye contact to make sure they're by the computer where the mouse is.
2: So it's Kyle's fault?
24: Sure.
0: A little
24: just,
0: bit.
24: Just play the go.
0: Yeah, it's
24: go
0: both ahead. Your fault.
24: Play the steno clip I sent you.
1: Yeah, we just had miscommunications and mental breakdowns. So we just got to make sure we're focused in those points. It could be a multitude of different things. Like I said, just miscommunication of someone making a call, everyone not being on the same page, a guy not doing the right thing out of the huddle. Whatever it is, I'm not going to get into it, but that's kind of what it boiled down to.
4: Not to make excuses for the communication, but you guys have done a good job of keeping the crowd out of it for most of the game. Did that at least factor into some?
1: I'm sure it did. Like, I'm in the box, so I can't really hear. I can hear the crowd noise, but I can't really feel it like you would be on the field. So I definitely think that probably played a part in it for sure.
24: This is just pathetic.
0: All right.
24: This is absolutely pathetic.
0: I didn't listen to it in probably the same lens as you. I'd really love to explain of what specifically. There's
24: Bro,
0: things that there's
24: miscommunication. What are we talking about here? We're talking about week one with miscommunication, mental breakdown, guys breaking up. Can you imagine somebody calling a play, or for you guys in basketball, having, and it's different with basketball and football, but literally having a play. And y'all say break and go to the line, and you say, oh my gosh, what was the play? What am I supposed to do? Like, what are we doing here? They had an entire offseason, Ben Bruss, an entire offseason to figure this out, to try to figure out how are we going to get the best five guys out there. You had an entire offseason to work on your communication. The one special thing about week one is the Packers had 2 weeks. 2 weeks to prepare for the Minnesota Vikings. 2 weeks to break down film, watching a team they have played multiple times before. And to sit here and talk about miscommunication week one, to talk about mental breakdown week one, to have the collapse that the Packers had week one with the offensive line, to talk about the crowd noise week one, this loss, the failure of the offensive line, it all fall squarely on Matt LaFleur and his poor preparation for the O-line. Because
0: you're getting a little unfair.
24: Goody
0: had 2 years to construct talent.
24: No,
0: there ain't no talent.
24: No. That's not about talent. Mental preparedness falls on the head coach.
0: Sure.
24: Because you
0: even if they had mental preparedness, they still probably would have been last. They were so far off the chart that even with mental preparedness, they still would have been 32nd.
24: Ben Bruss, what they did was hard. To be that bad is hard. To be that bad in the NFL, to be a professional, is hard. Ben, it's hard. And so that's why this falls on Matt LaFleur for failing to prepare his team for the moment. He knew the extra work they had to go into that offensive line to ensure that they were going to be the best they could be, and they laid a freaking egg, and Jordan Love was running for his life. So when we talk about the failure from last week against the Minnesota Vikings, it is Matt LaFleur's fault to not make sure that this team didn't have the best communication. Because there's one thing not to have talent, but there's another thing not to be able to communicate. It's one thing not to have talent, it's another thing not to know your damn assignment. Those are things where you don't have the level, the skill level. You got to make sure you make up it for it in other places.
0: They
24: did not do it.
0: They had both that were off.
24: That falls on coaching. That falls on Matt LaFleur.
0: Well, you're just talking about whether there's a skill level thing, and that's evaluation, in my opinion, which we'll get to Lee in Twin Lakes on the Cardinals Talk and Text Line, 800-990-3776. You heard Kyle go hard at LaFleur for this offensive line. I think he's wrong on 100% going to Matt LaFleur because Goody is a part. Do you believe me or Kyle?
5: Oh, I believe you because I felt that way for a long time. We're in a down cycle with our GM because Ron Wolf built a good team. Mike Sherman screwed it up. Ted Thompson came in, straightened out the mess. We had a great team. He had to leave because of illness, age, whatever. And then they gave it to this egomaniac, and he is screwing it up big time. He has had more whiffs than hits. And this offensive line is his product of the players he's brought in. Jordan Morgan, everybody scratched their heads why they picked him in the first. Said he could have gotten in the third round because he wasn't worth it. And he didn't even play his rookie year. I mean, he's a waste. Everyone is. And then he brings in Aaron Banks, you know, and gives him a boatload of money.
0: And restructures him to keep him here even longer.
5: Yeah. So if there's blame, Goody's got the bullseye on his back. And why they gave him an extension is beyond anybody's wildest imagination. Elliot Wolf was being groomed to be the general manager, and they blew that one up. If they can work out a deal to bring him back in, I would jump at it in a heartbeat.
0: And I don't know why he would want to leave an organization that's won 6 championships over
24: come
0: the last
24: home,
0: 2 decades.
24: Come home, Elliot. Here, I wish I still had his email. I'll tell him, please come home.
0: Yeah,
24: please.
0: Kyle did email Elliot and had back and forth about potentially being a scouting intern.
24: I could have did better.
0: I'm with you. I'm with you finally.
24: Thank you. I got my notes.
0: Goody said, "Hey, Kyle, what do you think about Jordan Morgan?"
24: I would have said, "Don't Jordan Morgan, don't draft him." When he said Anthony Belton, I would have said, "What are we doing, Anthony Belton? We're reaching here. What are we doing? You want to turn a tackle into a guard, even though he's probably better to be a guard? Like, what are we doing here? What are we doing?"
0: Now you're playing Monday morning quarterback. Chimes in with an idea. "Hey, Kyle, here's a darn idea. Start rooting for a different team and stop whining. Sports shouldn't cause you to act like a clown for 3 days."
24: Nope. I will act like a damn clown. I'll be Krusty the Clown. I'll be It the Clown. I'll be whatever clown for my Green Bay Packers.
0: Bozo?
24: Forever. Bozo you the forgot, Clown.
0: I was seeing if you could get 3 clowns off there.
24: Every clown I will be for the Green Bay Packers because I'm disappointed and upset.
0: Said Krusty and It the Clown. The scary clown, the circus clown.
24: I couldn't remember any other clowns. But
0: game show clown.
24: And here's the thing, though. The thing, it actually gets worse because you mentioned Anthony Belton. Anthony Belton started at right. He started at right.
0: We almost need, like, when Kyle's getting wound up, we need a sound effect, Will. Like, I looked him in the eyes and then
2: he said, like a tornado siren.
0: He said, "Anthony, no, like, that's legally, I don't think we can do that."
2: Okay.
0: I mean, like winding up, like,
2: that's exactly like the sound of a tornado siren.
0: No, it's not. Will.
24: It's way.
0: Just work.
24: That's like a tornado sound.
0: Like, I'm thinking like winding up a right. toy that pops.
24: Okay, but this is what I was trying to say about Anthony Belton. Is last year Anthony Belton finished the season at right guard. We all assumed Anthony Belton was going to be the right guard. The Green Bay Packers during the offseason moved him to right tackle to be the backup right tackle and be the swing tackle for the Packers. Ben Brush, do you know that Adam Sinovich, when asked about if Anthony Belton was going to be part of potentially solving the issue they have at guard, you realize they said, "Yeah, with Z-Bach being healthier, everything's on the table. Yeah, Anthony Belton's back in the conversation." You mean to tell me it took one game for y'all to realize you made a mistake by taking Anthony Belton from right guard to right tackle? You had 6 months to figure this out. You went through practice and you made a decision that we were going to move him to tackle, and then you saw that absolute disaster and debacle and a joke of a display by an offensive line for you to say, "Maybe we got to put Anthony Belton at right guard." Ben, I don't think they know what the hell they're doing because they know all these guys suck. Like, that's what it is, like, for real.
0: It's a panic decision. It's never good to make a decision when you're in a state of crisis or anything where it's just, you know, it's not status quo.
24: It's one thing for me to snip, snap, and flip-flop when I'm on the radio. It is another thing for the Green Bay Packers, who need to protect their $55 million man, to be just rotating guys and say, maybe we're going to try this. Or, you know what? Time on task. Donovan Jennings, we're going to start you there.
0: You're our guy. Like, it's almost like they, like, you know, let's go around the room. Let's vote.
24: No, but dude, here's the crazy thing is, somebody was probably thinking during the game, Luke Buck is maybe the offensive line coach, was thinking, as he's watching this terrible offensive line, maybe we should have kept Anthony Belton at guard. Just maybe. He's probably thinking, maybe he'll be better than that. Like, what are we doing? Like, I don't think the Packers know what they're doing, and that is a problem, because right now, everything's flying.
0: A lot of clowns coming in at the Carpless Talk and Text Line. Luckily, I'm not scared of clowns, but I know some people in our office who are, who literally wouldn't be able to look at our Carpless Talk and Text Line right now. A great idea from Jonah in Port Washington. We could also try the sound when Kyle's getting wound up of a tea kettle heating up and then it blowing.
24: This is not good for my health.
0: This is funny. This is fun.
24: This is not.
0: You're our amusement.
24: My chest hurts.
0: Well, that's another thing that you should seek professional help, right, Will? Don't you have baby girl?
24: I don't like this. I do not like the Packers. Please.
0: If you're looking to transform your offensive line, oops, wrong words. 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IKEA is opening at Prairie Town Center this fall. 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
24: I'm glad I could be your amusement, my sadness.
0: You are a clown. You said it. You said, I'm it the clown. I'm... Bozo and Krusty and I see Homie the Clown. And Jesse's got Dunzo the Clown.
2: Yeah. I said Jester, but yeah, it kind of sounded like Jester.
0: Next.
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9: 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Luke Fickell spoke to the media Tuesday morning. I asked him what he meant by not wanting his team to be arrogant and delusional. Here's his response.
10: You know, you shut them down and they punt, you block a punt, you run 72 yards and you run 42 yards and all of a sudden you think like this is normal. 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
0: Wind it up. Wind it up. Jordan Love gets knocked again.
24: This isn't fun. I can't wait to next
2: I'm
24: Sunday.
2: Having fun.
0: Looking for sound effects to wind Kyle up when he's upset when the Green Bay Packers do things to him that make him go in psychosis like his wife has diagnosed him as. It's Kyle and Brust across ESPN Wisconsin. I don't know if I want to take this. I love Randy. He's a good guy. But when a Bears fan calls in with a solution, I probably got like a 30-second, it better be good before you're hooked. You're on the Carpus Talking text line.
14: Hey, guys.
0: Hey, the horn!
14: First of all, Kyle, it's homie to clown because homie don't play that. Second of all, I think Gutekunst should pick up the phone, make a phone call to David Bakhtiari and Brian Bulaga, and say, what do you got left in the tank, boys?
0: My idea was bring the hard-hitting offensive linemen into the room and have them watch film with those guys.
24: Yeah, Randy didn't have a solution. He's trying to figure out how his Bears can have a better advantage to beat the Packers. You're talking about bringing a dude whose knee was so busted he had to retire and another dude who's been sitting on his couch doing shows with Homer.
0: He ain't in offensive lineman shape. No. I can tell you that. He looks really trim and cut.
2: Yeah. In better shape, you mean?
0: Yes.
2: Then,
0: yeah. He's not an offensive lineman shape. Brian Bulaga, that is.
2: Just want to make sure we're talking good about our teammates.
0: I said he's trim and he's cut.
24: Yeah. Neither are interested in playing football again.
0: I'm not joking. When TJ Lang's on the Homer Hour on 94.5 ESPN talking with that enraged passion about watching his stud, he called Jordan Love a stud, get knocked down and not seeing anyone. I noticed this too. Nobody was there to lift him up. He got up by himself every single damn time. Get them in the room. And they don't have to be coaches, but they could be there to...
24: They had Joe Thomas there. Might as well bring somebody who
0: Joe Thomas
24: cares.
0: Said Jordan Morgan had really good feet.
24: Well, those good feet weren't on display when he allowed those four hurries to come after Jordan Love. It was just disastrous, man. It really was.
0: When will you not be able to get over this until Sunday?
24: Yes, I will not be over this until Sunday. No, like, why would I get over this? What am I to be hopeful for? Usually, there's something to be hopeful about, but the problem is...
0: The things to be hopeful about, you usually do hold on to. Like, the defense playing well, or Jordan Love playing well despite the fact that he was hit 18 times.
24: Ben, we've lost six straight games, and in some of those games, three of them have been come-from-behind victories from opposing teams. Like, that's not...
0: But it's the Jets!
24: I would have said it's the Vikings, right? Because the Vikings had Kyler Murray at quarterback who got knocked out. So now you have Carson Wentz in there as the backup quarterback. You have a defense with a lot of young new faces and different faces there and old faces in Harrison Smith who literally just came back. And the Packers still weren't able to find a way to beat the Minnesota Vikings. They folded and they collapsed. So I have a concern that the Packers are not going to be able to put on the best performance Sunday against the Jets. Now, I believe they can win that game, but my level of confidence isn't as high as I wish it was because – This should be another game that should be a good one because they're going on a roll, but they should be able to take care of business like good football teams do. I cannot say the Packers are a good football team because good football teams are good all the way around. When you have a massive hole like the offensive line, I cannot give you that moniker, that label of being good because the offensive line is a failure right now.
0: The good news is the Brewers have won four NL Central championships, and we received a surprise. Somebody sent us something in the mail, and we are celebrating it. In the right way. We'll get to that. It's from David Kaplan from ESPN 1000. We troll him and celebrate the Brewers in 2 minutes.
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8: 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Every week, the legend himself, Barry Alvarez, is joined by Rose Bowl champions Derek Engler and Tarek Sala to talk all things Wisconsin Badgers football. 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With last night's win over the Pirates, the Cubs, and the Cubs lost to the Braves, the crew has clinched its fourth straight division title. They're the first team to win four straight NL Central titles since the division was created in 1994. And before this streak, the Brewers had won four division titles total in the franchise's first 54 years of existence. And now with 11 games left this regular season, the crew needs to go just 6-5 to achieve its first 100-win season in franchise history. Don't have long to celebrate, though. The Brewers still just two games ahead of the Dodgers for the top seed in the National League, and their nine-game road trip continues tonight in Pittsburgh. Logan Henderson will start for the Brewers. First pitch is scheduled for 5:40 p.m. Central Time, with pregame coverage starting at 5:05 right here on 100.5 ESPN, Madison's home of the Brewers. Molly and Jim starts right now.
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9: This seems like a sink or swim year for Jordan Love. You can spin it positively and say, let Love cook. Or Matt LaFleur saying, look, I'm going to go out there and call plays and be aggressive like it's Aaron Rodgers. And if it doesn't work, then we know exactly who Jordan Love is.
7: Molly Brown.
10: I'm sorry, you need an offensive line in order to make them be successful. Mm-hmm. And also in order to keep Jordan Love upright on his feet. Like, how am I supposed to feel good about this offensive line when, again, it just feels like it's going to be musical chairs?
7: Welcome to Wisconsin's afternoon hangout.
9: It has been done.
10: Yeah, but
9: they're not
10: you just
9: reinventing
10: pointed out
9: the
10: like
9: wheel.
10: Two teams, though.
9: But it's
10: like, beyond that.
9: But the Brewers have been at the door multiple times. So at this point, if they don't do it this year, I'm going to believe that they're never going to win a World Series.
7: This is Molly and Jim, presented by Coors Light on 100.5 ESPN, the ESPN Wisconsin app, and the ESPN Madison YouTube channel.
9: It's good to hear you're still a positive person after working with Jim for as long as you have.
7: Alongside Molly Brown, here's Jim Rutledge.
9: Welcome into Molly and Jim. We are presented by Coors Light. That means the mountains are always blue, and sometimes we are chill. Molly Brown got a little bit of stage fright all of a sudden here at the Oaks for the
10: stage fright. Okay, let's not
9: Stoughton
10: be
9: golf, Stoughton Health golf outing here. We no. are happy to support you. Well, go ahead.
10: I'm just very thankful that your open isn't
9: it is
10: anymore because I would die of embarrassment. So.
9: You know, now that I don't do it anymore. I am glad I don't do it anymore.
10: Thank God.
9: Yeah, it would draw a lot of attention that we don't always need. This is a great golf outing here. Really cool raffle items. I know ESPN Madison donated something, but you were checking out some things.
10: I was. Some little, like, kid stuff, some kid clubs, little, what is that called? Is that a wagon? What is that thing called? That red thing?
9: Yeah, a wagon. Yeah.
10: A wagon. Okay, I'm like, it doesn't seem like, you know, it's like a red flyer or whatever they're called.
9: Radio flyer.
10: Yeah, that's what I mean.
9: Yeah.
10: Yeah, lots of good stuff here. I see some mums.
9: Oh, you can't go wrong with mums.
10: This time of year, I love mums.
9: It is one of those things my wife will just have mums. They'll just appear. She'll buy them somewhere. And maybe I'll make a bid. There's a lot of cool sports stuff here, too.
10: Oh, yeah, there's a Miz poster.
9: Yes. And there's a golf bag here from the Oaks.
10: Like a Parsons poster, too.
9: Yeah, so lots of fun things. We're happy to support our good friends at Stoughton Health for their golf outing here.
10: Would you rather have a Miz poster or a Micah Parsons poster?
9: No, Miz. Again, the Brewers don't really move the meter. Micah Parsons would not be at the house.
10: But, like, also Micah Parsons is, like, going to be a legend one day. I mean, the Miz is too, I guess.
9: Yeah, look at you all of a sudden, anti-Miz.
10: No, I'm not anti-Miz. I'm just pro Micah Parsons. I love Micah Parsons. That's what it comes down to.
9: Did I tell you my hot take around Micah Parsons?
10: If you're going to say something that's going to reflect the feeling that I've been suppressing, What then I don't know if I want you to say it. Well, so basically, since Micah Parsons became a Green Bay Packer, it has never felt real to me.
9: Okay.
10: And so I have this constant fear that, one, I'm going to wake up and I'm dreaming, which honestly, at this point in the football season, week one,
9: really
10: I hope I am. But no, with Micah Parsons, it's like I love him so much, and I've been such a fan of him since he came into the league, that it doesn't feel real that he's a Packer, because it doesn't feel like Brian Gutekunst actually pulled that off last year. And now I have this fear that if the Packers stink, he's going
9: to
10: want out.
9: Okay, no, that's not what it is.
10: Okay.
9: I have this thought, and it's already off to a bad start, because I thought Dallas would do better. But I thought if Dallas wins the division, let's say Dallas gets the NFC Championship game. Like,
10: okay.
9: Some people had him as that hot pick to do it.
10: They looked bad. But
9: they
10: yes.
9: did. They were. That was going to be like the hot take would be that Dallas won that trade. Because they have another first-round pick. And if they were – now – Week one,
10: it's not looking good for either of us, no. If we're being honest. But also, so I was watching that game, and I know that we're not going to, like, dive super deep into Cowboys-Giants here. But I was watching the Cowboys-Giants game, and, like, I swear to God, I had to look up the roster for the Cowboys, because I was like, what number is Rashawn Gary? Mm-hmm. Obviously, with the Green Bay Packers, he was 52. With the Cowboys, I was like, I have no freaking idea. Yep. So he's number 7. I swear to God, I did not see a number 7 on the field. But apparently, when I looked up, because then I had to be like, is it Schadenfreude or whatever it's called?
9: Yes,
10: right?
9: Yep.
10: I looked up the name Rashawn Gary on X, like, during the Cowboys game.
9: Yep.
10: And I saw people tweeting, can we return him to the Packers? So
9: okay.
10: I was like, okay, so he must not have done well. I didn't notice him or Kenny Clark.
9: Okay.
10: So there was a lot
9: because they were part of the equation, too, that, like,
10: right.
9: The pressure's not on Rashawn Gary anymore. If he gets 7-8 sacks for a fourth-round pick, everyone's going to be like, great.
10: Yeah.
9: And so that was kind of a loose – that was something I was kicking around for bowl predictions.
10: Mm-hmm.
9: Instead, I went with the Badgers winning more games than the Packers. Now, on one side of that, I feel good. On the other side of it, the Badger side of it, I don't feel good.
10: Okay.
9: I'm not feeling great about 8 wins. And that's the number I think they have to get to even have a shot to have as many or more wins than the Packers. But Owen can get this ready here. But Luke Fickell spoke the other day, and he had some comments that he said, Molly, that made me concerned.
10: Okay.
9: That maybe he's not the right guy for the job. It got my eye wandering a little bit. My heart.
10: You want to cheat on Luke Fickell?
9: Yes.
10: I mean, who doesn't at this point in time?
9: I want to be unfaithful to my coach. So do we have the audio here, Owen?
1: We have the video.
9: Well, same. Yes, play the video for us. Yep.
10: That same difference. Owen's going above and beyond.
9: He is. You're right. Sorry. Yep, go ahead.
4: Coach, you've used the words arrogant and delusional a couple of times now. I guess I'm just curious, what do you mean by that? And do you think... you're the staff.
11: You need a definition of arrogant and delusional.
10: Oh, you got Merriam-Webster's sassy with
11: it. Yeah, I got the...
4: Was the coaching staff arrogant and delusional?
11: No, I just think sometimes, I'm saying to myself, like when all of a sudden you have this expectation that like, you know, that nobody should get a first down. Like all of a sudden the first two series, you know, you shut them down and they punt, you block a punt, you run 72 yards and you run 42 yards. And all of a sudden you think like this is normal. And that's not the case. People are going to make adjustments. People are going to keep battling and fighting. And so sometimes I think that just becomes a little bit arrogant. It might just be in the moment, you know, and then you become a little bit delusional to think that like nobody should ever catch a pass on me. Like you want athletic arrogance. You want guys to have an expectation, but you don't want them to be at a point where then they can't enjoy, like myself, some of the things that come along with the beauty of what we have here, right? Did I not get to enjoy the actual stadium, the crowd, and jump around because all of a sudden you're starting to become arrogant and delusional in the moment? I think I'm just trying to make sure that all of our guys understand, like, we got to take some deep breaths. We got to be, you know, understand and recognize where we are and where we're going. And so hopefully it gives us some balance.
10: What do you have an issue with there? My only issue is that he, like, talked way too long. I mean, that's not my only issue,
9: yes.
10: But like one of my main issues with Luke Fickell is he talks too much. It's just like, just shut up.
9: It's more of, I know it's Eastern Illinois, but this Badger team should not have any arrogance. And they should not be thinking they should go out there and play a perfect game and kick the snot out of a team.
10: But isn't that what he's saying?
9: But
10: don't be arrogant.
9: How are they already weak? The problem is that they are. And he's saying that that's his nature too. And so like, that's where I have the concern of like, wait,
12: why are you at all considering that you're arrogant or that you are better than an opponent? And I worry that the Badgers still kind of operate with this Fortune 500 company mentality when they need to operate as a, and I think forever, as a startup.
10: Okay.
12: That's when the Badgers were at their best, when it was like, we have to be smarter, we have to be more efficient, and we have to be hungrier than everyone else.
10: Okay.
12: That's not, to me, arrogant. And what was the other word? Delusional?
10: Delusional.
12: Those are not the words that I think of when I think of how Badger football needs to operate. And then I start thinking about, well, year one with Luke Fickell, the team
10: They were delusional.
12: Yes, they started to lose the momentum because they lost the game they thought they should have won, and then national title.
10: Right, and that's what I was going to say is I think like you have been the person that, that I've heard pointing out like their goals during Luke Fickell's first season here as head coach was to win a national championship. Obviously, they had those expectations because of his success at Cincinnati, and you think, God, looking back, it's like, oh. But like they think that that success from that school is going to carry over to Wisconsin.
12: Yep.
10: And like... it's like, no, you're not actually a national contender.
12: Right, and it makes me worried, and obviously the results have to play it out, but I'm worried that, like, he doesn't get it. That, okay, he played at Ohio State, he coached for Wild Ohio State. They were more talented than everyone else. They were a Fortune 500 company. And honestly, for Cincinnati in the non-Power 5 conferences, they were kind of a team that just had more talent than everyone else. It was a different – it was just the beginning of NIL and a different level of recruiting, that Cincinnati was better than most of the teams they faced. That's not Wisconsin. That's really never been Wisconsin. If you look at, like, their best players, it's been guys. Chris Borland was a three-star guy. Maybe Melvin was a four. Like, it's not these five-star blue-chip players that can just be out there and outperform everyone. It was, we're going to coach the hell out of these guys.
10: Right.
12: We're going to put them in specific positions to succeed, be super strategic, and we're going to treat every game like we're going to, like, we have to prove ourselves. And I'm starting to worry that that's just not how Fickell operates, because he even, and then I'm worried he's recruiting kids like that, and so you're not going to fix it because you're recruiting people to reflect you.
10: So I guess I'm kind of attributing his comments to their first win against, who did they play? Western Illinois.
12: Yeah.
10: Right? Like,
12: they're 1-0.
10: Yes, exactly. The Notre Dame game didn't count. Yeah. It was on their schedule, but it didn't count because their season didn't start until Western Illinois.
12: I derailed you.
10: No. It just made me think of something that Derek Engler said, that their season, Derek Engler, and I know that he listens to this show, he can call in and correct me if I'm wrong, but I swear to God, on the Barry Alvarez show the other night, he said that their season begins when they take on Penn State. And I was like, oh my God,
12: we're gonna
10: can
12: keep
10: we
12: on
10: not?
12: The season begins after we play Minnesota.
10: Exactly. But no, but what I was actually going to say was I was listening to the Barry Alvarez show with Derek Engler, Tark saw it, and then obviously Barry Alvarez. And one of the things that they were talking about is kind of how difficult it is to get up and ready for these teams like Western Illinois, like Eastern Michigan, like the Badgers are going to be doing these couple weeks here. And it's because they do think that they're better than those teams. So, to me, I don't have an issue with what Luke Fickell is saying here, because it's like, yeah, if we're only talking about being arrogant and delusional against these crummy teams or teams that you deem as crummy, I don't have an issue with that, because don't get too big for your britches that then all of a sudden you're not putting up the necessary points that you should be against these teams, which I still don't think that they put up enough, but like, if you're heading into games like Penn State or Michigan State or so on and so forth, Iowa, Nebraska, Minnesota, whoever it is, Purdue, like, you better not be going in with that mentality. So I guess I'm just trying to, like, put this in a vacuum of he's only talking about for these couple games, but maybe I'm wrong.
12: So I don't disagree with – we're saying this very similar thing. I'm saying the Badgers don't deserve the right to even think they're better than Western Illinois.
10: And like they because of their lack of success.
12: Yeah, they don't have the right to look past these teams. I know what Derek Engler is saying, but I'm sorry, no. The Badgers have to prove to us fans, and there's 30-some new Badgers.
10: Well, that's what I was going to say, is this is a different team than it was last year and the year before.
12: It is a different team than last year, yes. So, like, it's still the same coach, and I just have to worry, or I'm worried that this team has the mentality their coach has where, well, you know, we need to go and play. We're so much better than these teams, so we should just be beating the crap out of them. I'd rather have Pat Murphy coaching the Badgers right now and Luke Fickell coaching the Brewers, because Luke Fickell, look, athletic arrogance and having the thought that you could just beat anyone and that you should be able to go out there and handle your business, that's the Brewers. Like, they should feel like that. They're the best team in baseball. The Badgers need a guy like Pat Murphy where it's nobody believes in us. People think we're going to lose to Western Illinois. Like, I want all of that stuff for the Badgers team, because they won 4 games last year. And I guess that's
10: you need
12: where
10: to
12: I'm
10: double
12: at.
10: Your wins.
12: Yes. They stink. And right. I guess that's where I'm coming from, is that they are a stinky football team. They have earned the right to look by nobody. And the fact that they're already looking by an opponent after they got their asses kicked in the second half against Notre Dame scares the bejesus out of me.
10: So this was like a follow-up question by Riley. Do you know what he had said in like earlier parts of the press conference in terms of like arrogant and
12: kept on referring to it as arrogant and delusional.
10: Delusional.
12: And like clearly that was a message he was sharing with the team. And then Riley, towards the end of the press conference, was the only reporter who was like, "And that means
10: right.
12: what?" Which I think was the right way, because we wanted to know what it
10: right.
12: means. Because, yeah, I guess that's it. I am worried that the Badgers thought they were better than anyone. I hate to say that, but it's like, no, this Badger team, like, just try to be, okay, 1-0. We joked about that.
10: Mm-hmm.
12: And I'm not even a big Brett Bielema guy. But the Brett Bielema 1-0 mentality is like, be better than the day before. It should have been, we're going to go out there and we're going to handle our business and we're going to throttle this team. I don't care if whatever they are. We're going to play with the same level of intensity against Western Illinois as we played against Notre Dame, and then the results will take care of themselves.
10: Mm-hmm.
12: Like, it seems like the Badgers are focusing on the winning and not the process.
10: Okay.
12: Like, we should win this game because we're better, instead of, like, we need to win this play and then this play and this play, and we keep on doing that.
10: Mm-hmm.
12: You can make a case the Packers get lost in winning and not the process. Like,
10: yep.
12: I think the best teams care about the process of winning, not the actual result of winning. And I think
10: right.
12: the Badgers lose the trees through the forest there, and that is what has me with a wandering eye around Luke Fickell.
10: What's a wandering eye mean for you? Like, are you looking at, oh.
12: I'm looking for younger, hotter coaches. No.
10: Well, no, you know what's so funny is I was listening on Sportsman like this morning, and like it was literally like the last segment of their show, and their producer, Pat, was saying how like there's no attractive coaches in college football. But all the attractive coaches are in the NFL. So I'm just curious, what other coaches in college football attract you?
12: Ooh.
10: Hopefully it's not Steve Sarkisian. I mean,
12: Bill Belichick. No.
10: hey. You know what I was going to say?
12: Anyways, so I would go with
10: Jason Eck. That's obviously been a
12: Jason
10: name that's
12: Eck.
10: Tossed out.
12: He is a guy
10: New Mexico.
12: That has ties. I would imagine he overlapped with Eichhorst, the new AD at Wisconsin.
10: I would imagine
12: obviously
10: so.
12: Obviously has ties with Tauscher and Barry. Like, just seems like a perfect overlap
10: yep.
12: there. And then you have Jim Leonard, defensive coordinator for the Badgers.
10: Do you know my brother? So my brother is probably like the biggest Badgers stan besides
12: Riley.
10: You know what? He's not a stan. Okay. He is ride or die, I will say.
12: Okay.
10: But he is like me, where he will be like, God, this team is trash, right? Where yeah. Riley's like, don't tell me this team is trash.
12: Gotcha.
10: So my brother texted me this weekend, and he was like, oh, are you watching the Bills? What game was it? Oh, Bills-Texans game
12: yeah.
10: this weekend. He's like, God, Wisconsin missed out. Jim Leonard is such a great defensive coordinator. And they had a turnover
12: yep.
10: On, like, the first drive of the game.
12: Worth noting, former Badger Jay Valai also on that team and the secondaries coach.
10: I don't know if I knew that, actually.
12: Okay, yep.
10: But, yeah, I mean, but Jim Leonard, though, if you're him, are you kind of like, screw Wisconsin? I don't want to do that? Or are you more, is it max out the door, who cares?
12: I think you could, if you want to come back, that's what you can sell yourself. Max out the door, I can come back. Like, I can then, this can be my school, and Mac has to look from the outside in.
10: From like the Big Ten strategy in.
12: Yeah, yeah. So, if you want to sell it, this is mine now.
10: Right.
12: I'm the captain now. 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
12: Go be a winner. Go to Ho-Chunk Gaming Madison. That's where winners go. Millions of dollars are won every single weekend at Ho-Chunk Gaming Madison. So go be a winner. And go to Ho-Chunk Gaming Madison. Is it just me, Molly, on the ESPN Madison YouTube stream? Are we extremely close?
1: Camera got moved. We'll adjust that.
12: All right.
10: Did it get moved? Oh, that would be on me then. I'll fix it. Give me one second.
12: We can handle that. Otherwise, people are just going to get close up my teeth. It's like going to the dentist. Being able to see us up this close here as we are at the Oaks here for a golf outing. from Stoughton Health, kind of benefiting everything that they do in the community. And we are thrilled to be out here to enjoy it. There we go, Molly.
10: You're thrilled to be joined by me again.
12: Absolutely. Just like I'm thrilled to be joined by Jason Wilde and Mark Tauscher and Matt LePay. He does join us later in the show. So we were talking Badger football, Molly, and my wandering eye. Does your eye not wander with Fick?
10: See, I feel that way about the Packers, right? Because okay. It's, and I'm not saying I'm my wandering eye around Matt LaFleur, but I'm just like comparing him. It's easier for me to know NFL coaches than it is college, also because I care so much more about the NFL versus college. Mm-hmm. So I don't really know who like the up and coming people are. Obviously, I've heard the name Jason Eck quite a bit in the last couple of years, I feel like. But otherwise, like, I don't know a ton of college football coaches or like about a ton of college football.
12: You are like, you're not opposed to the thought, you just don't know who.
10: No, I mean, I don't like Luke Fickell as the head coach of this football team. Again, I think this is the...
0: Tap in for one more Brewers Weekend Friday, September 25th through Sunday the 27th. Get here for a Peanuts Night Lucy bobblehead, tumbler giveaway, fan appreciation, and family Sunday. Grab a seat now.

0: I have no idea what that is.
1: Okay.
2: It's basically swipe right or left on a coach to be like for the Badgers. But actually, I was going to say, who's more likely to be here, Fickell or LaFleur?
1: Like by the end of this year?
2: Yeah. Like, well, to start the next, who's more likely to start the next season as their head coach, Fickell or LaFleur?
1: I mean, probably Matt LaFleur.
2: Probably, but there's more pressure there. Like, if he wins four games,
1: there's a ton of pressure. Yeah.
2: Like, I'd say six games with a healthy Love, he's at a bare minimum on a very hot seat.
1: But then again, it's like if Luke Fickell loses to Eastern Michigan, is Sean Eichers done? Like, literally, like it could. I mean, I know that that's psycho, and it's psycho to even think about that. Yeah. But like, genuinely, or if thinking back to the Notre Dame game, if they looked like they did in the second half for the entire game, could Luke Fickell have gotten fired? I don't know. I'm not saying he would have, but there's a possibility.
2: In your mind, for you,
1: yeah.
2: How warm is his seat?
1: He's got
2: is
1: a hot seat.
2: As warm
1: seat.
2: As it is right now here.
1: Oh, his seat is as hot as mine is wearing a flannel when it's 75 degrees out. Why did I pick this to wear today?
2: Because it was
1: one?
2: Like 62 when
1: I
2: the day
1: know.
2: Started.
1: These are the days that it's so hard to get dressed when you're like, okay, it's 50 degrees when I wake up, but it says it's going to be 72. 72 feels like a little chilly still. Now we're coming out of like 90 degrees.
2: Yeah, now it's 72 with the sun.
1: Yeah, so now it's basically 85 degrees and I'm sitting in a flannel and it is not fall.
2: Not cool pants on.
1: Yeah. No. But what was your question? Whose seat is hotter? Yes. Mine or Luke Fickell's? No, Luke Fickell's seat is pretty hot.
2: Yeah.
1: I'm not saying Matt LaFleur's isn't.
2: No, let's just focus on Fickell then.
1: Yeah.
2: Like, who's got it? Like, do you have Fickell on a hot seat? And, like, on a scale of 1 to 10, how hot is it?
1: I mean, his seat is a 10. Like, okay. If he, like, you said it. Good job, Owen. God, Dimps is awesome. But you said it earlier. If the Badgers don't get 8 wins.
2: Yeah.
1: I'm sorry, you're done. 8 wins is hard to get, right? Like, that's a good chunk of your season, and I personally don't feel like this schedule is as easy as people are trying to make it seem like it is. Stop.
2: That was appropriate.
1: Luke Fickell.
2: You just bummed everyone out.
1: Adios.
0: Very poetic.
2: That was basically Riley's thoughts on the Badger season, just falling into this wayside there.
1: Riley's?
2: Yeah,
1: no, it's not.
2: No, like right now when you're talking and that thing just goes womp.
1: Oh, I can't remember what I was saying. No, his seat is incredibly hot. I mean, I think that he has to get at least 8 wins. If this team gets 7 wins, I'm sorry, bye. I have him getting 6, so which means 6 and Luke Fickell's out.
2: Also, I have to reference, on the stream, you could see that the ESPN Madison sign fell backwards.
1: Oh, yeah, that would have been very confusing if you were just listening.
2: Yeah. Like, people
1: watch us on the YouTube stream. Like, if you're not watching us over on YouTube, I don't know what you're doing with your
2: life.
1: People
2: are extremely confused if they're just listening on the radio. No, a sign fell down here at the Oaks and as we talk about the Badgers. But I would put Luke Fickell's seat at, like, a 9 right now because I say 10, you're fired. So, like,
1: oh, come on. No, you can't give me a range of 1 to 10 and your seat's hot. It's 1 to fired then.
2: Okay.
1: Because if I'm saying, yeah, then I would agree with you that it's a 9 because that's as hot as you can get without being fired.
2: Okay, so, all right. Fine.
1: You kind of set me up for failure there, for being honest.
2: Fine, we can go 10. We can go 10. Okay. And it's like, well, I guess I look at more of like, man, if he lost to Eastern Illinois, it's at least, or excuse me, West, whatever the, Eastern Michigan.
1: Eastern Michigan. I wish they were playing Western Michigan this week because I genuinely do think that Wisconsin could lose.
2: They get their asses kicked, like, I think.
1: Because I think Underwood or whatever his name is for Michigan is better than Colton Joseph, and he got murdered against Western Michigan.
2: Yes. So Eastern Michigan, if the Badgers lost, it's not impossible that he'd been fired.
1: Yeah.
2: But I think, but I still think that's why I have it at 9 because I feel like he'd probably still keep his job. If nothing else, because it's 2 weeks.
1: No, people,
2: they have nobody to take over.
1: That's true. Like, what do we do? Just throw up our hands.
2: Like, you know what?
1: What are we doing? What's going on?
2: That's it. Like, we're going to call it. Everyone get their
1: money
2: back.
1: We're just going to let the NCAA know we're not having a season.
2: What's Barry? Let's call Barry. We'll come back and do it again.
1: He would, too, I think.
2: He'd probably do better than what this team is looking like. So,
1: agree.
2: How hot is Luke Fickell's seat? 844-770-3776. That's Carbon Stock text line. List is more. You can take that however you want. If you want to tell me his seat is so hot, it's hotter than Molly sitting in the sun in flannel here at the Oaks, go ahead and give us that punchline, or you can give us a number. 844-770-3776. It's a signing limited poll question. How hot is Luke Fickell's seat?
1: Smoking hot.
2: It is smoking hot. And then I would love some names. If you want to give us some names, I got Jason Eck and Jim Leonard. Those are kind of the two that jump

0: to mind for me. I'm sure there's others out there with Badger Connects. I would bet a good chunk of change that this person will have at a bare minimum a tie to Sean Eichhorst, very likely a tie to the Badgers, because I think you also want to make sure that you are getting someone that you trust knows how the Badger program operates and needs to know how they operate to be able to win.
1: I've got some names for you. You want to run through them?
0: Yeah, sure. Let's do it.
1: Mike Norvell.
0: No.
1: You don't think so? From Florida State? You don't think he'd get fired, or you're not eyeing him, is what
0: I'm
1: you're
0: saying? I'm not
1: eyeing him. Okay. Let's see here. Next one here. Oh, Luke Fickell. I feel like I just scrolled past one. Sorry, I'm scrolling. Dave Aranda. He's been one that's been kicked around the last couple of years.
0: He's got a Badger Aranda tie. Dave Aranda. Yep. From Baylor. He keeps Jeff Grimes. That's where Jeff Grimes came from. I believe he fired Jeff Grimes.
1: Dave Doran?
0: Yep.
1: I don't know
0: Badger
1: who that is.
0: Connect there. He was defensive coordinator.
1: Are we getting like 6 degrees of Badger, or is this like a direct connection? Like, you know, Evan does like his little, oh, he's connected to Wisconsin because he did this and then this and then this and da da da da da da.
0: He like, was defensive coordinator for the Badgers.
1: Okay.
0: Under Brett Bielema.
1: Okay, there we go. Greg Schiano?
0: No, I don't want Greg Schiano.
1: Oh, you don't want Rutgers, who lost to, who was it, UMass or something at the beginning of the year?
0: Schiano's not been good in a long time.
1: Bill Belichick.
0: Sure.
1: On this list. This is a list, according to Sports Illustrated, of coaches that could be fired. Yes, Luke Fickell is on this list.
0: I would take...
1: So who on that list?
0: Actually, I don't want any of the guys who are going to be fired, though. I don't want anyone fired. I don't want any sloppy seconds here. I want someone new and fresh. I want someone coming up, not on the way down.
1: Okay.
0: Jason Eck, Jim Leonard.
1: So those are your two leaders in the clubhouse.
0: Those truly are. There is a... I believe there's a coach, I'll get his name, but there's another offensive minded guy, Sean something, that I think people might like to.
1: So are you fully out on Luke Fickell just because of these comments? Like, are you, like, how out on him are you?
0: I want him to succeed. I just think we're screwed. I just think it's over. He's not getting 8 wins. There's really, I hope I'm wrong on all of this. I just, the way the second half of Notre Dame went, the way that basically three quarters of Western Illinois went, I just haven't seen enough of this team that says they've truly turned a corner. And there's an article in The Athletic that, well, I guess we'll find out. The Badgers are either at the same spending level or have spent more money than every other opponent they have the rest of the season.
1: Really? Does it say a number?
0: I might have a number on it, but like it was like a grid that they had going there. And Penn State's like right there with them.
1: Wow.
0: And everyone else is behind them.
1: So that to you tells you that it's Luke Fickell and the coaching staff.
0: Especially if they don't do anything. And I don't think this coaching staff is a, like, you know what I'm saying? If they don't win these games,
1: yeah,
0: then it's clearly a Fickell problem.
1: Not a spending problem. That's interesting.
0: And maybe if Fickell had started all over again and he could have started fresh and not made the same mistakes, maybe we're not here, but we are here.
1: Okay.
0: And I'm discouraged about the state of the program.
1: What would make you feel encouraged? If they beat Penn State?
0: Honestly, I'm not even a hard grader on this. If they, like, lose in heartbreaking fashion, like, they lose by, like, 3.
1: Yeah.
0: Great. Like, I'm back in.
1: Okay.
0: Yeah.
1: And then they have to stack that.
0: Yeah, but at least I'm, like, looking at that and being like, okay, well, if they play like that against Penn State, well, now we can carry that forward and feel like we can do something.
1: I mean, is Penn State supposed to be good? Because they have a new head coach this year. Like, obviously, they're one of the top programs that we view, I feel like, in the Big Ten.
0: I think they're supposed to be better than the Badgers.
1: Okay.
0: So that's why if they go out and get housed by Penn State, then I'm done. Like, maybe
1: it's
0: just
1: over.
0: Fire them.
1: Yeah.
0: Yeah, like, you got nothing. Penn State at Wisconsin, at a bare minimum, if you wanted to look down on Penn State, they're at least peers.
1: Okay.
0: I don't think Wisconsin's to that level, so it's still, I think, good job pull off an upset there for him and Fickell and the Badgers, but... Overall, I still kind of just say Penn State is not some team that should be smoking the Badgers.
1: Burn Brott on the ESPN Madison YouTube stream, you should go watch us over there, says it's a cold seat, a cadaver in charge.
0: Okay.
1: A cadaver talking about arrogance and what's the other word? Why do I keep forgetting it?
0: It's arrogance and delusion.
1: Yes, delusion. I don't know why I can't remember the word delusion. Maybe because it seems delusional to have a coach talking like this.
0: It absolutely does. We'll continue the conversation on the other side.
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0: Molly and Jim continues live from the Oaks Golf Course. We're here for the Stoughton Health Golf Outing, and we got Brewers baseball that's going to be kicking us off the air here a little bit after 5 o'clock as the Brewers take on the Pirates. I don't understand East Coast times. They play at like 11 tomorrow, right?
1: Yeah, 11:35 tomorrow.
0: Are they just randomly picking times now? They're just like, oh, it's just...
1: It's the end of the season. Why not? Let's just play at 9 a.m.
0: Yeah, why not? Whatever.
1: Who cares?
0: I guess that's tonight. Noon in Pittsburgh, but still, that's not.
1: It's 12:35 in Pittsburgh, but it's fine.
0: But who's like, who wants to do like a, let's do a lunch baseball game at the middle of September.
1: On a Thursday? I mean, honestly, it'd be nice. Right?
0: I mean, yeah, if I could go, that'd be fantastic. It'll take the show on the road. But so we're going to be off. But the Milwaukee Brewers yesterday, Miz struck out, I believe, 7. And they won, Cubs lost. Brewers locked in their fourth division title in 4 years. So... Just ready to party now, Molly?
1: No, I don't really care. I saw that the number was like 1. I know Owen probably hates me because Owen loves baseball and loves the Milwaukee Brewers more than anything. No, I don't care. It's football season. Like, what? And I know last week or a week and a half ago, whenever it was, I made this proclamation that like I'm a Brewers fan now, and like I will be upset if this team doesn't do something special. I still feel that way in the sense of like it's gonna suck if they don't meet or like overachieve the expectations of getting to a World Series. But like, am I going to be devastated? No. I mean, maybe come time for the playoffs.
0: Yeah.
1: Talk to me then and see what I'm actually feeling. And honestly, depending on how this Packers season go, if the Packers go 0-2, if they lose to the Jets this weekend, we might be having a different conversation. But even then, in my mind, NFL is king. I really don't give a you-know-what about what the Brewers do right now.
0: Yeah, I'm just not – I don't care. And partially it's a credit to them because they are a team that the regular season doesn't matter anymore. They used to kind of call it like the Packer treatment. I know Tauscher talked about this earlier, but I'm 100% sure he stole that from me because I posted a video on my Twitter at Jim Rutledge that
1: – Does Tauscher even follow you on Twitter?
0: No.
1: Does he really not?
0: No.
1: Really?
0: No, he doesn't.
1: That's embarrassing. I think Tauscher follows me. I'm pretty sure.
0: Yeah, no, he doesn't follow me.
1: So why would you think that he saw it from your video?
0: You still can see it. You don't have to follow.
1: Yeah, but what if he, like, blocked you? We should ask Tausch. Do you have Jim blocked on Twitter?
0: No.
1: Or do you just always steal his things?
0: Yes. So, because I said it before he did on the air, and that's just how it works. Doesn't matter if he consumed it or not. It's just whoever says it first, right?
1: I mean, I've been told that's plagiarism.
0: No.
1: That I do not do.
0: Tausch and I, great minds think alike. We both stumbled onto the idea of the Packer treatment is what we used to carry with the Green Bay Packers of, hey, you make the playoffs, whoop-de-doo, you win the division, whoop-de-doo, that's expected.
1: Right.
0: It's more about what are you going to do when you, like, go into the playoffs?
1: Right.
0: What are you going to do? Are you going to make the NFC Championship game? How far are you getting into it? Like, all of that.
1: Yep.
0: And we really can't say the Packers deserve that treatment anymore because they're perennial 7 seed. So you can't just now say like, oh, yeah, they're just going to go ahead and get it. Like regular season's just like a formality.
1: Yep.
0: But for the Brewers with 4 straight division titles.
1: You got to do something now.
0: The regular season's a formality.
1: Right.
0: And I understand it's a long season. I understand you want to be invested in it. I'm not poo-pooing winning 4. My point is it's so impressive that they've won 4 straight NL Central titles that the next thing you can do to impress me is to go do something of significance in the playoffs.
1: And that's to make it to a World Series, win a World Series, make it to the NLCS.
0: This team should have the expectation, and fans should hold them to the expectation, of either go to the World Series or bust.
1: Okay, so they don't have to win, in your mind. They just have to make it there.
0: Yeah, obviously you want to win when you get there. But like, if they get to the World Series, you say, you know what, this team did just about everything they could to maximize their overall results.
1: Okay.
0: Anything short of that, I'm sorry, 4 straight years is the best team in your division. 2 straight years is the best team in baseball in the regular season. I don't care about payroll anymore in the playoffs. All the teams there are good.
1: Yeah. For me, it's you're still going to talk about payroll because I feel like almost the playoffs is when that most has the time to shine.
0: Right.
1: Like, I look at last year with the NLCS. Their payroll, having Shohei Ohtani, a freaking superstar in the MLB, that won them a championship.
0: I guess I put it like this. Do you have any solace to win the bunch of the Olympics as a Brewers fan?
1: What do you mean?
0: Like, great. So you lost to the Dodgers in the, let's say you get to lose to the Dodgers in the NLCS. That make you feel better? It's like, oh.
1: So you just view it as an excuse?
0: it's not an excuse, but it's just a matter of, like, it doesn't matter anymore.
1: Right.
0: Like, you don't care. Like, I guarantee Brewers fans, you can't care about winning the Budget Olympics.
1: Trying to make a scene on the YouTube stream. I'm headless right now. It's fine.
0: I've completely disappeared.
1: It's sunshiny. It's a September. It's we're going to be wishing for this in a couple
0: years.
1: We're
0: having a great time. They're doing an auction and everything, so we're having fun out here. But, I'm sorry. Like, if I'm a fan of the team, like, I don't care that my team spent less money. I care they didn't win.
1: Yeah. I mean,
0: like, when you join up, like, and we're not the best people to talk about this, so I'd love people to chime in, 844-770-3776. Carbo's Talk text line list is more. And you know what, Owen, we'll ask you this. Like, if the Brewers lose before the World Series, do you even take solace anymore in not having the payroll? Like, who cares? You still didn't get it done.
1: I mean, Owen, I'm curious what your thoughts are. Like, how do you feel about this?
19: I'm starting to believe in both Jim, yours, and Tauscher's take with the whole success changing with the regular season success. I feel like they're in a spot now where they're just a perennial contender in baseball. They are a mm-hmm. good team, and I think they need to have those expectations that good teams have. So it's getting to the point where, yes, money will always be a discussion in baseball until something has changed, but the Brewers have proven that they can be a good baseball team. Now it's a matter of going and doing it in a big playoff series.
1: So in your mind, do they need to make it to the World Series for this season to be a success?
19: I mean, it would be disappointing. It would be disappointing if they didn't go to a World Series, but I don't know if I'm not expecting it.
1: Really? Even though this team has been the best team in baseball for however long it's been.
0: Yeah, why aren't you expecting it?
19: Because they have never really proven people right in the playoffs. They've always,
1: so it's the heartbreak.
19: Yes, yes. They've always kind of underperformed and underdelivered when it comes to playoff series.
1: And that's kind of how I've been with the Packers. Like, where it's like, okay, and specifically under Aaron Rodgers, right? Because it's like, there were so many seasons where, almost like the Brewers, where it was like, okay, you're getting division champ, division champ, division champ, division champ. And then you do nothing. Or, like, NFC championship game, and then you lose. Like, you look like a completely different team in that game than you did another game. Yep. So, I feel that from a Packers fan, like, standpoint. So, in my mind, yeah, the expectations for the Brewers moving forward, not even for, like, this postseason, but moving forward on a seasonal basis, is you got to be one of the top five teams in baseball. Like, that is what my expectation for them is. And then, like, we'll see how this season goes in terms of postseason.
0: Yep.
1: But, yeah, at this point, it feels like you are head and shoulders above, no matter what your budget is, no matter who you have on this roster. You somehow are head and shoulders above every other team in the league, it feels like, beyond, I mean, maybe the couple Dodgers and Braves, potentially. But you're so much better that, yeah, I think you do need to go to a World Series now. But, again, going back to, do I actually care right now? No, I don't, because it's football season.
0: Right, and like, that's where it's harder of, like, I'm not saying Brewer fans should, like, feel bad if they don't get to the World Series. I'm just saying that it's a reminder that nobody's stopping the Brewers from spending more money. So, again, if they come up short, I would just be mad at my team for being like, maybe spend a little bit more money. Boom, down it
1: goes
0: again.
1: There goes Mark Antanasio.
0: That's Mark Antanasio passing out at the thought of spending $1 million more to help his team win. As if you're watching on the YouTube stream, our sign went down again.
1: Burn Brad on the ESPN Madison YouTube stream says, Brewers time, nothing else, believe time. That's insane to me. Like, I genuinely do wonder how much people care about, honestly, like, I almost
0: Should
1: think about
0: just
1: it.
0: Ask and, the
1: question? I just watched it on, like, the YouTube. I was like, wait. Like, I almost wonder how people tier their fandom. Okay. Like, is it, because to me, I'm going Packers. See, I don't even know if I should put Brewers or Badgers in the middle for me, because typically it'd be Packers, Badgers, Brewers. But the excitement of the Badger or of the Brewers is so much more and greater than what the Badgers is to me. The Badgers, I'm just waiting for, like, an epic meltdown. And honestly, I've said this before, I either want the Badgers to be incredible this year, or, and incredible in my mind is like 8-9 wins.
0: Yep.
1: Or I want them to be hot garbage. And so, like, it's like I'm interested to see how that kind of plays out. But honestly, Brewers might be a little bit ahead of Badgers for me right now, even though it's baseball.
0: So
1: I'm talking postseason baseball too.
0: Honestly, I'll be like, at this point for me, it's Bears and then it's all the same.
1: Like, interesting.
0: Yeah, I mean, same with, like, the Brewers could win the World Series and good for that. I'll be happy for them. Or the Cubs could win the World Series, I'd be happy for them. Like, I don't even know if I care more about the Cubs or Brewers winning the World Series.
1: If the Cubs won, you would be gloating so hard in people's faces because you do care.
0: only like Riley's and my brother's. The people that really, the people that like, they hate Chicago people, I would have a little fun with. But otherwise, like, no. I really wouldn't.
1: You would be tweeting at Jesse. You would be saying Tausch. You would be saying so much stuff.
0: But those guys are the anti-Chicago guys.
1: Yeah, but like you would be going off so much. So don't try and play it off as like, oh, I don't care about the Cubs. No, you love it.
0: But that would be more of like those guys who hate Chicago have to like eat it for hating Chicago. That more than like the Cubs.
1: Fortunately, I don't think we're going to have to deal with that because the Cubs bullpen is hot garbage.
0: Their entire pitching staff is terrible. So... I want to ask this meta question on the way out, though. And this is probably best for Owen. But, like, Owen, are you willing to give up a whole season of baseball if it means that there is, like, a salary cap and everything in baseball?
19: I would consider it.
0: Oh, my God.
19: I might consider it.
1: Why are you rolling your eyes at that?
19: I'm not saying I would, but I would entertain the idea.
0: Because I'm just fundamentally opposed to the idea of this, like, cap thing.
1: See, in my mind, it depends on how the Brewers do this year. Because if the Brewers win World Series, yeah, I'd give up baseball. But if the Brewers are, like, right on the cusp, and it, again, like they were last year, but even better, let's say they don't get swept in the NLCS, like, you're going to be wanting baseball season so bad, especially with this roster.
0: See, I thought you were going the other way. If the Brewers win the World Series, that's probably more likely that there's baseball sooner next year.
1: Oh, that's fair, too. Yeah, if you look at it from that standpoint. I was just thinking more of, like, you have this incredible team. If they didn't win, and then what happens if you skip a year? What happens to all those guys that got you that far? Like, that's where my mind kind of
0: goes.
1: Fair.
0: That's fair. I get you that as well. So, Molly, your ring is just blinding me here today.
1: Oh, thank you.
0: With the sun and everything.
1: That is from Diamond Jim at Condon Jewelers. I had the best experience when I went there. I literally, like, built my ring from the ground up, which was amazing. Not literally the ground, because I didn't, like, harvest, you know. I didn't think about diamonds. You know what I mean?
0: Literally.
1: Literally. But I lost my wedding ring last year, and it sucked, honestly. So I went over to see my friend Jim at Condon Jewelers, and he just walked me through the whole process, told me about all the different stones you can choose from, all the different bands you can choose from, and all that good stuff. And I actually went there last Christmas. I got my stepson a gold chain. He absolutely loved it. Something broke on it, and all I had to do was take it back, warranty. It was amazing. Nice. So they literally just... replace it. It was amazing. So if you are looking to get a new piece of jewelry for yourself or someone else in your life, head over and see my friend Jim over at Condon Jewelers.
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21: 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Luke Fickell spoke to the media Tuesday morning. I asked him what he meant by not wanting his team to be arrogant and delusional. Here's his response.
22: You know, you shut them down and they punt, you block a punt, you run 72 yards and you run 42 yards and all of a sudden you think like this is normal. 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
0: 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Now, the Brewers is what I'll be listening to on my way home, because we are the home of the Brewers on ESPN Madison. That's what's going to be coming up next year on the radio.
1: Bye, baseball. Can you do your best, like, Lane voice?
0: You have to go, you have to get in the front of your mouth. Bye, baseball. I mean, you have to go front. You have to go nasally.
1: I was saying be like Lane, not
0: I know,
1: a baseball caller.
0: But Lane is a baseball caller.
1: Bye. Like, he does, like, something, like, at least for me, it's, like, in my throat. Like, oh, so
0: bye, baseball.
1: you just sound.
0: Gabe Neitzel has kind of got that baseball voice where it's like, it's in the front, and then you're going to talk in the front of your mouth instead of the back. You know, like,
1: okay,
0: you go to the
1: weird.
0: Back of your throat, and then you go front, and you go nasally.
1: Ew.
0: And you go a little bit higher, you talk up here.
1: Brewers.
0: And where you come.
1: Brewers.
0: You want to know, actually, you know what? We're going to do this little game right here.
1: Exactly. Yeah, thanks, so dog. Right,
0: so I learned this the other day. I watched.
1: Dimps. I don't know, I don't know what your nickname is on the show.
19: I got a lot of them.
1: I've literally called you O-Dog today. I've called you Dimps. Some of the girls in the office call you O-E. I don't like calling no one O-E.
0: I don't like that either. I feel like you got to commit an FCC violation there. You can always say that on YouTube.
1: O-E.
0: O-E.
1: Good thing that we're going to YouTube, so I can just call them O-E the rest of the show.
0: There you go.
1: O-E.
0: And the what are we in, Arkansas?
1: Yeah, that's what I was thinking of,
0: O-E.
1: Actually.
0: Sweet. You were also on the ESPN Wisconsin app, but. Here's something that I'll leave you a little tidbit of information here.
1: Okay.
0: That I learned that if you wanted to know the true, like, where you should be kind of talking from in your voice,
1: mm-hmm.
0: like your tone, you clear your, like, when you clear your throat, that's where your voice should be coming from.
1: I don't know how you do that.
0: So, and it said it's actually harder for women, this person I was watching, because women naturally want to, most of the time, just sound more professional, drop their voice.
1: Yeah. Go on.
0: And so it's a common thing that, so then that's why women will lose their voice, because you're not talking in the right.
1: Oh, yeah.
0: Yeah. So Molly, raise your voice up.
1: Why did you just talk like that? You're like, oh, yeah.
0: Yeah.
28: Oh, right.
1: Literally.
0: Yeah, this is how I talk now.
1: Well, like singers, they're supposed to sing from like their stomach.
0: Yeah.
1: right? Or like their diaphragm or something? Right, yeah. Whatever your diaphragm is.
0: It's in your toes. Or do you know where your diaphragm is? It's 440. It's 458. Do you know where your diaphragm is?
19: That's like in the lungs.
0: Wait, am I mixed up?
1: What are you saying? What does the time have to do with anything?
0: That was an old school thing of some people of a certain age recognize that back in the day, you had like were such bad parents that they'd have to put an ad on the TV at like 10 o'clock. And it would be like, it's 10 o'clock. Do you know where your children are? Oh,
1: wait, this reminds me of your whole story about like freezers with children getting stuck in them. So my grandma, I was telling her the other day, I was like, oh, because our garden is like flourishing like crazy right now. So like we have tomatoes, cucumbers, jalapenos, like up the wazoo right now. Okay, it's crazy.
0: Up the diaphragm.
1: And my grandma's like, oh, did you buy a freezer? And then like she goes on to send me a paragraph. She's like, make sure that you have locks on it because like kids, like so the kids don't crawl in the freezer and don't get stuck in there because a lot of people used to die because of that. And I'm like, in what world do people like die because of climbing into a freezer? And also, I'm sorry, you can lift the lid. It's like, I was like, grandma, I love you. But like, so I was just like, yep, grandma, don't worry.
0: But I think. I don't think I'm old enough for this, but I believe fridges back in the day, like, the fact that you can lift it now, it's kind of like in a trunk.
1: Okay.
0: I don't know why I know this, but there's a trunk release valve.
1: Yes.
0: So,
1: valve?
0: Pulley? Anyways, that exists. And so, like, in case you got locked in your trunk for some reason, you could, like, let yourself out. And now I think with fridges, they make it where they used to have, like, a handle that would click. And
1: when you were in them. That's true.
0: Then you're done for. But my favorite part is, and I guess this happened in larger cities, because it was an episode of Punky Brewster where their friend almost died because there was just like, I don't know if they're playing in a junkyard or what, but there was just fridges like out.
1: Okay.
0: And they were playing hide and seek and they hid in the fridge and they couldn't find him. Luckily they found him, but like he was like in the fridge and it clicked shut. So this is like a big thing.
1: Well, I just watched this show of this news reporter in Iowa. She was actually in, like, Mason City, Iowa.
0: Yeah.
1: And this was years ago where she disappeared. And, like, there's, like, she's never been found, all the different things. And there was just a tip given that somebody had asked somebody else to bury a fridge on their farmland. Because I guess in the Midwest, a lot of places, you can literally take appliances and just bury them in the ground. And, like, they were like, oh, this is really sketchy. Maybe her body's in there.
0: Yeah.
1: Like,
0: was it?
1: I don't think so. I don't think she's been found. But I'm like, just bury, like, my oven died. Let me just go bury it in the middle of a cornfield. What? That's crazy. Like, what are we doing? What's going on?
0: Honestly, I don't know how anyone ever lived back in the day.
1: So crazy.
0: It is one of those things that I was just watching something and we're just going to end on these old things. Remember, were you old enough to have minutes on your phone?
1: Yes.
0: That's insane.
1: Or, like, if you, like, send pictures, too, it'd be, like, $1 per picture that you send?
0: Yeah.
1: Not great.
0: maybe people would be... Never mind. That's a new one. Yeah, I'm not going to even do it. But, it was, like, after 5, you could, like, call whenever. Well, it's after 5 here, so make all the calls you want. And we'll be on the ESPN Madison YouTube stream and the ESPN Wisconsin app.
1: Talking to Matt LePay soon.
0: Yes, we will talk about... Matt LePay in a little bit.
1: Yeah, we will.
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13: 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Hi, this is Jesse Nelson. 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

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I love creating them. I love following them, and I love